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6: There's a lot going on tomorrow. 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That is Sam. That is Polo. I am Joe. That's going to do it for tonight. Have a good night.
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9: In Major League Baseball, Ryan McMahon with a grand slam for the Yankees. They are crushing the Rays 7-0. It's the top of the fourth inning. Yankees slugger Aaron Judge told the media that he will be available for the wildcard series next week despite being placed on the 10-day IL with a calf strain. The Royals are up on the White Sox 4-0. It's the bottom of the second inning. The Reds lead the Braves in Atlanta 1-0 after four innings. The Brewers are up on the Phillies 4-1. It's the top of the sixth inning in Philadelphia, and in game two of their doubleheader, the Orioles lead the Blue Jays 4-0, bottom of the seventh inning about to start. In game one, Baltimore eliminated Toronto from the AL wildcard race. If Baltimore loses this one, they will be eliminated. In the NFL, Giants quarterback Jackson Dart will undergo surgery on his right knee and miss the rest of the regular season, but head coach John Harbaugh did not rule out the possibility of Dart returning for the playoffs.
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11: at the White House. I'm Lisa LaSera, Fox News. As President Trump will meet with China's President Xi Jinping tomorrow at the White House, Treasury Secretary Scott Bessent says both sides have already agreed the U.S.-China trade deal will be extended until January 10th.
12: I don't know whether a bigger deal can be done. I don't know whether we will just roll the current deal. There's some deliverables that have not been perfect on the Chinese side.
11: On Fox's special report with Brett Baer, President Trump greeted President Xi at Joint Base Andrews instead of waiting for him to drive to the White House. Tomorrow, a state dinner will be held in Xi's honor. Artificial intelligence will also be on the agenda in tomorrow's meeting as lawmakers from both sides of the aisle say more regulation for AI is needed.
13: We're not going to allow the Chinese Communist Party to catch us, but at the same period of time, we can't allow this explosive technology to hurt us and hurt the American people.
11: House Democratic Leader Hakeem Jeffries today, OpenAI CEO Sam Altman told the UN that we could lose control of AI and said safeguards need to be put in place. Iran's President Masoud Pezeshkian addressed the United Nations this morning, a day after President Trump told the General Assembly he has a decision to make on Iran.
14: Pezeshkian framed Iran as the victim. He held up photos of children that he said were killed by American and Israeli bombs, and he vowed that his country would never cede control of the Strait of Hormuz. As he began his address, a lone U.S. diplomat walked out. That action, considered the highest level diplomatic snub one can give here at the world body.
11: Fox's Eric Shawn at the UN. Despite the tough talk on both sides, U.S. and Iranian officials met for several hours yesterday. Three people have filed suits against Six Flags Magic Mountain, claiming the X2 roller coaster left them with traumatic brain injuries. 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
5: 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Just click listen, then swipe right and hear the latest news updates on your time. 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
11: Jackson, Mississippi police have arrested a second man in connection with the death of a black woman found hanging from a tree. 25-year-old Ernest Lloyd Jr., who was black, has been arrested in the death of 29-year-old Tanja Fortune, whose body was found hanging in an abandoned home August 3rd. 51-year-old Jacques Ratif was arrested earlier this month on murder charges. He pled not guilty and is being held without bond. Tragic news rocking the college basketball world.
17: ESPN college basketball analyst Chris Spatola passing away unexpectedly at the age of 47. Spatola was a four-year starter at West Point, leading the Army basketball team in scoring for three seasons. After graduating, he deployed in support of Operation Iraqi Freedom. He was the son-in-law of Hall of Fame coach Mike Krzyzewski and served on the Duke Blue Devils staff under Coach K from 2007 to 2012, winning a national championship in 2010. Spatola was also a court coach for the gold medal-winning U.S. team at the 2008 Olympics. He leaves behind a wife and three kids.
11: Fox's Frank Lanza. A county in Virginia voting to end automatic approvals for new data centers and voting to deny the expansion of a gas-powered energy project.
18: The Prince William County Board of Supervisors voted unanimously to end automatic approvals of data center projects, now requiring special use permits for new projects built outside of their data center opportunity zone created a decade ago. Ahead of the vote, members of the public like Mindy Diepenbrock with the Save Braemar Coalition protested a planned upgrade to a gas insulation substation, telling Fox 5 DC,
19: I hope that they remember who they represent, and that's the people. And the people do not want this. We're done. We don't want any more.
18: The Board of Supervisors denied Dominion Energy's request to upgrade the substation. The company said in a statement, as electricity demand grows, projects like this one are essential to maintaining a reliable grid.
11: Fox's Jessica Rosenthal. I'm Lisa LaSera. This is Fox News.
20: I'm Chad Pergram with the Speaker's Lobby. The Senate left town for nearly 6 weeks in early August without passing a bill to regulate cryptocurrency. But before escaping town, the Senate prearranged a mid-September test vote on legislation to do just that. There's no bigger advocate for cryptocurrency than President Trump. He's pushing lawmakers to adopt the Clarity Act. It clarifies federal rules for digital currencies. It passed the House with 78 Democratic votes. Now bipartisan lawmakers want action from the House. But the tiptoe through the crypto isn't complete. Ethics restrictions for the president and his family regarding crypto is at the top of the list for many Democrats. President Trump's financial disclosure report says he earned $1.4 billion on crypto last year alone. Some Republicans demand exemptions for the president, but Democratic California Senator Adam Schiff says, quote, that's just not going to fly in the Democratic caucus. And there's concern that if the U.S. doesn't set up a regulatory framework for crypto, it will flee the U.S. to Singapore or Switzerland, where there is a clear set of regulations. With the Speaker's Lobby, Chad Pergram, Fox News.
21: 930 WFMD SkyScan forecast for Frederick and surrounding counties. Skies will be mostly cloudy overnight with a low of 49. Back to mostly sunny skies Thursday with a high near 66. Partly cloudy Thursday night, low around 47. For Friday, sunny with a high near 72. Saturday, sunny with a high near 75. 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
2: Hagerstown could expand its city limits by 172 acres under an annexation proposal discussed by the city council Tuesday. The property is being considered for industrial or commercial development, potentially expanding Hagerstown's tax base as the city faces a possible budget deficit. Developers are exploring the site near Burkholder Lane and McDade Road for a warehouse, distribution center, or data center. City Council member Kristen Alshire said the city must make sure it can provide enough electric power and water while being transparent about how the property will be used. Washington County currently has a moratorium on new data center development through early next year. For more local stories, go to our website at WFMD.com. A Herndon man is facing reckless driving charges in connection with a deadly pedestrian crash on Route 7 in August. Loudoun County deputies and EMS responded to Route 7 and Palisade Parkway around 9:25 p.m. on August 29th, where 24-year-old Shawneel Alexander of Sterling was found dead. Authorities say Mobeem Khatri was driving westbound on Leesburg Pike when he struck Alexander, who was crossing the road on foot. A court document said Khatri was driving 122 miles in a 55-mile-per-hour zone. Witnesses report he was going more than 80 miles per hour when he hit Alexander, throwing him more than 150 feet. Several juvenile passengers were in the vehicle and reportedly told Khatri to slow down, but he refused. For more local stories, go to our website at WFMD.com. Diana Gibson, WFMT News.
3: Fox News, I'm Tom Brigati. President Trump greeting China's President Xi Jinping at Joint Base Andrews ahead of their official meeting at the White House tomorrow. He tells reporters they had a very good day.
4: We had some good meetings in terms of various things. I won't go into details. We'll be reading about it pretty soon. But we had some very good meetings.
3: The president is expected to discuss the Iran war and artificial intelligence with Xi. He's likely to pitch a hotline meant to address security issues. Venezuelan acting president Delcy Rodriguez addresses the United Nations General Assembly for the first time,
5: thanking President Trump for resuming diplomatic ties, calling the dispute with the U.S. and earthquakes in Venezuela major tests of its life as a nation, stressing recovery will take time, but noting Venezuela has started a democratic process and there will be elections.
3: That's Fox's Kristen Goodwin. 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
6: WFMD Skyscan forecast for Frederick and surrounding counties. Skies will be mostly cloudy overnight with a low of 49. Back to mostly sunny skies Thursday with a high near 66. Partly cloudy Thursday night, low around 47. For Friday, sunny with a high near 72. Saturday, sunny with a high near 75. 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
7: I don't remember how it started.
8: Not today.
7: Oh boy. Our back and forth. It always came back.
9: Nice kid. Dad!
7: You probably don't remember what you told me.
10: That was perfect.
7: But I heard every word.
11: Love it.

0: organizer, and he understands that he's not saying this because he thinks they're going to win. He's saying this because he's not saying this because he thinks they're going to lose. He thinks they're going to win if he's talking like this. And remember, this is going to drag a lot more moderate Democrats to the far left. Take a look at Andy Beshear. Cut three, please, guys.
1: Well, I think that sports need to be fair, but the idea that a government should take over sports is going to ruin sports. Just think about everything else that government tries to regulate in different parts of our lives. But to me, you don't throw anybody under the bus. And the bill that I vetoed would have removed every decision that parents make about their child's care from them.
0: So this is the governor of Kentucky, who's a Democrat, supposed to be a moderate. And he's saying that you can't ban biological men from women's sports because of regulation, because of the government, because we don't want too big government. So all of your girls need to get beaten by men impersonating girls, because that's where the Democrats draw the line, where you can't have government introduced there. Crazy stuff. 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
6: Giants quarterback Jackson Dart will undergo surgery on his knee and miss the rest of the regular season, but head coach John Harbaugh did not rule out the possibility that Dart would return if the Giants were to make the playoffs. Bears head coach Ben Johnson says he doesn't know who's going to start at quarterback on Monday night against the Eagles. Case Keenum took first team reps in practice today. In Major League Baseball, the Orioles swept the Blue Jays in their doubleheader today and eliminated Toronto from the postseason. Baltimore, though, is still alive. Right now, the Brewers lead the Phillies 4-1. It's the bottom of the ninth inning in Philadelphia. Red Sox are up on the Guardians 1-0, bottom of the seventh inning. The Yankees lead the Rays 8-2, top of the seventh inning. And Aaron Judge told the media that he's going to be available for the wildcard series next week, despite being placed on the 10-day IL with a calf strain. And the White Sox have tied the game on the road against the Royals. They are tied at 4 apiece, and it's the bottom of the fifth inning.
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7: Level White House sit down. I'm Lee Silicera, Fox News. President Trump set to meet with China's President Xi Jinping tomorrow, and artificial intelligence will be a main topic of conversation. This afternoon, the president greeted Xi at Joint Base Andrews.
8: We say you have the entire tech world, the entire banking world, and a lot more. You know, you have a
9: I think it's sort of the, if you go by points, I think it's the ultimate grab.
7: The president expected to pitch a hotline meant to discuss security issues and a proposal to allow Chinese companies to produce cars in the U.S. Senate Democratic leader Chuck Schumer calling on President Trump to block China from gaining access to U.S.-made AI chips.
10: Trump has a very important choice to make, to bend the knee to the CCP or stand up to Xi and keep the U.S. ahead of China on AI.
7: The Trump administration has allowed NVIDIA to sell a powerful AI chip to China with some restrictions. Supporters say the move helps keep China from developing its own AI chip. One day after President Trump threatened to annihilate Iran, Iran's president delivered a defiant speech of his own at the United Nations, claiming his country's people had been victims of terrorism by the U.S. The new leader of Venezuela has delivered her first address to the U.N. General Assembly.
11: Venezuela's acting president, Delcy Rodriguez, says the recent energy deal with the U.S. will help global energy balance, thanking President Trump for resuming diplomatic ties, calling the dispute with the U.S. and earthquakes in Venezuela major tests of its life as a nation, stressing recovery will take time, but noting Venezuela has started a democratic process and there will be elections.
7: Fox's Kristen Goodwin. Rodriguez took over after a U.S. military raid in January that deposed then-leader Nicolas Maduro and brought him to the U.S. to face drug trafficking charges. 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
7: Authorities have released audio of the emergency call of the response to what would result in the deaths of two University of Mississippi students.
24: Lafayette County investigators are looking into the student deaths at Ole Miss.
25: Possible OD. They do not believe the subject's breathing. Room 508.
24: The dispatch call is courtesy of Broadcastify. Two students were found unresponsive in separate locations Monday. EMS response was within minutes.
25: Still trying to get somebody in the dorms to do... are in the building to do CPR.
24: Police say a packaged drug, kratom, that can have opioid-like effects was found near both victims, but no cause of death has been given. A university statement urged students to not speculate on what's happened. Some social events on campus have been canceled after the tragedy. Gernal Scott, Fox News.
7: The World Health Organization warns Congo is running short of health workers to staff treatment centers for the fastest-growing Ebola outbreak. The warning comes despite signs of improvement in other provinces, including the epicenter of the outbreak. The estate of Dolly Parton has been granted a temporary restraining order against her nephew, Brian Seaver, and his private security company. She's Alive, the company's called. The entity founded to manage Parton's estate has filed the complaint against Seaver and Squadron Augmented Protection Services yesterday.
26: The filing claims Seaver made threats over the past few weeks, including a September 1st message stating, quote, "I'm going to set up a podcast dedicated to ruining Dolly's brand partnerships and telling the violations these people have done on us. It's going to be great or F pay me."
7: Fox says Jonathan Sarah, Seaver had been handpicked by Parton to announce her death. Court documents show Seaver and his security company were terminated by the estate last week. He told TMZ he refuses to be intimidated by those whose actions they believe are being taken in bad faith. I'm Lisa LaSera. This is Fox News.
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19: 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I don't know.
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1: On Apple TV, the series premiere of Last Seen, a former police detective turned dispatcher gets a distress call from a teen girl he's convinced is his long-missing daughter.
20: My therapist says I'm a narcissist, but I think that's just because she's into me.
1: On Netflix, the new adult animated comedy series Dang, following siblings Andrew and Eunice, whose messy lives get upended when their high-achieving older sister shows up. Also on Netflix on Friday, Physical 100 Italy premieres. The hit Korean fitness competition franchise gets an Italian spinoff.
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1: On HBO Max, the true crime docuseries A Killer Story premieres. A three-part look at the Dana Chandler case, accused of killing her ex-husband and his girlfriend back in 2002. That's Fox Tube on Fox.
27: 930 WFMD Skyscan forecast for Frederick and surrounding counties. Skies will be mostly cloudy overnight with a low of 49. Back to mostly sunny skies Thursday with a high near 66. Partly cloudy Thursday night, low around 47. For Friday, sunny with a high near 72. Saturday, sunny with a high near 75. 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
30: Breaking news to start the show today. A new Reuters investigation finds states may have mistakenly put more than 30,000 self-declared non-citizens on the voter rolls, even after some said they were not citizens on DMV forms. Reuters could not determine how many cast ballots, but these errors expose a serious failure in voter registration safeguards, you know. The thing they say never happens. New numbers show manufacturing booming in America. S&P Global's factory index jumped to 57.0 in September. Strongest reading in 6 years. Factories reporting faster production, stronger new orders, and more hiring. Former Hollywood producer Harvey Weinstein's been convicted to 15 years for a New York sex crime conviction involving a former production assistant named Miriam Haley. And CNN anchor Dana Bash coming by the show today. She's got a new book that is sure to interest history and political enthusiasts alike. And today, the tables will turn. I'll be asking the questions when Dana Bash comes by our second hour. All Dana for the second hour. We'll have a lot of fun. Here on Wednesday, September the 23rd, I'm Scott Jennings, reporting for Salem and coming to you live from Birmingham, Michigan. On this day, by the way, just before noon, a collection of battered boats appeared on the Mississippi River approaching St. Louis. The men aboard, dressed in tattered clothes, were exhausted, as were their supplies. Most folks waiting for them along the riverbank had assumed they were dead. They disappeared into the American wilderness more than 2 years earlier. And after 8,000 miles traveled, well, they certainly had a tale to tell. Up raging rivers, across the Rocky Mountains, down to the Pacific Ocean, and all the way back again. They endured brutal winters, hunger, dangerous waters, grizzly bears, terrain that no American had ever mapped. Despite the dangers lurking around every corner, remarkably, only one member of the party had died. As these boats approached St. Louis, the men fired three volleys into the air, and the good people of St. Louis rushed down to the riverbank and greeted them with three enormous cheers. After 2 years, 4 months, and 10 days, the explorers had returned from their mission, ordered by President Thomas Jefferson. Their expedition would become known as the Corps of Discovery. And on this day, the long and successful adventure of Meriwether Lewis and William Clark came to an end. September 23rd, 1806. Now for the news of this day, we come to you from Michigan this hour, one of the most important states on the midterm map. And the race for U.S. Senate here features a Republican named Mike Rogers and a Democrat named Abdul El Sayed. Absentee voting starts tomorrow, in fact. My sources tell me the Republican campaign is down a couple of points, but certainly within striking distance in a state that hasn't elected a Republican senator since 1994. But this year could be different, as the Democrats have nominated a true extremist with radical anti-American views and affiliations that ought to chill you to the bone. In Democratic circles here, El Sayed was famous for being part of the uncommitted campaign against Joe Biden and Kamala Harris in the 2024 presidential primary. He voted against Biden and Harris because they didn't hate Israel enough for him. But now, as he runs for the U.S. Senate, El Sayed's patched things up with Kamala Harris, and as she explores another run for the presidency herself, she came here to campaign for her one-time antagonist. In theory, Harris is supposed to help El Sayed repair his relationships with traditional Democrats and African-American voters. Instead, this is what you heard out of Harris and their group in Michigan yesterday. Cut to.
0: And that's what the people of Michigan need from you, from our leaders. That's what black women and black birthing people need in order to move themselves forward, their families forward, their communities forward, the state forward, and this country forward.
30: You heard that phrase right. Black birthing people. That's what they call women and mothers now in the Democratic Party, birthing people. And that's what the El Sayed campaign, aided by Kamala Harris, is focused on here in Michigan, apparently. Does El Sayed think his ticket back to traditional African-American voters in Detroit is to hold events about birthing people? I doubt the phrase black birthing people is being used on a frequent basis in many black churches here, or anywhere else, for that matter. But fear not, friends. Not only is Kamala Harris here to re-energize the effort to erase women and mothers from our lexicon, a key tenet of what Democrats call woke 1.0, she's forcing El Sayed to adopt this nonsense, which can only hurt his campaign for the Senate. I can only imagine that El Sayed was immediately regretting his decision to invite Harris into his campaign as she unfurled timeless pearls of wisdom, like this one. Cut three.
2: These are the facts. Mike Rogers supported that cut through that big bad bill.
3: That's right.
2: Here's another fact. The attack on DEI is an attack on maternal care.
3: Yes, it is.
2: An attack on DEI. To recognize diversity, equity, and inclusion is an attack by definition on maternal care.
30: Of course, Harris is just the latest problematic surrogate to give El Sayed headaches during his campaign. His affiliation with controversial socialist Twitch streamer Hassan Piker, who has said America deserved 9/11, has given rise to a new video from the Rogers campaign. Let's listen to that, actually. Cut number one.
4: Michigan families are struggling with the price of everyday life. Groceries cost too much. We have to bring prices down. The war with Iran needs to end, and end quickly. When it does, energy costs will plummet. But Michigan families can't afford to wait for that to happen. We need to do something now. I previously called for the suspension of the state and federal gas tax, 70 cents a gallon. And another place we can start?
30: Well, that's not the correct ad. We've made a mistake in this opening here, but the Rogers campaign is making use of some of Piker's past statements to try to attack El Sayed. The race in Michigan here, by the way, is, as I said, a toss-up, and it's about a 2 to 3 point lead for the Democrats. So Democrats lead narrowly today, but Rogers will try to catch up. Can he do it? Time will tell. More news this afternoon. A federal judge will decide if President Trump went too far when he banned CNN, Politico, and MS Now from the White House. The news organizations have filed a lawsuit to have their White House passes reinstated. The Trump DOJ filed a brief this morning asking the court to throw out the suit on the grounds that the three outlets are, quote, trafficking in verifiable falsehoods about national security and other issues, and publishing sensitive or classified information. We'll see how that turns out later today. Chinese President Xi Jinping arrives in Washington today for talks with President Trump. The agenda includes tariffs, rare earth minerals, artificial intelligence, Taiwan, and Iran. Few notes out of the United Nations meeting in New York on Iran. Trump says U.S. and Iranian officials met yesterday and that talks are continuing even as the war continues. I'm a little skeptical the Iranians will ever agree to a deal, but Hope springs eternal, I suppose. Greenland, the U.S., Denmark, and Greenland have signed an agreement expanding American military access in the Arctic. Huge win for everyone involved and a huge loss for the hysterical punditry class, as I explained last night on CNN. Cut four.
6: For a year and a half, or almost 2 years now, I've been listening to everyone have a complete and total hysterical meltdown about this, about how we've ruined our relationship with Denmark, about how this has weakened Europe and weakened NATO, blah, blah, blah.
8: Correct.
6: If you listen to her speech today, it could not have been more pro-American and pro-Trump and pro-national security, and it was perfect.
8: Yeah, but
6: and it got done. It got done despite all the hysteria. So when I hear the same hysteria, people coming out here and claiming somehow we've decimated the entire Iranian military, and that means they're winning.
9: I feel like maybe we're on the right track.
30: Can always tell you're doing something right when the yelling starts there at the debating table. Healthcare news. The administration says it's canceled coverage for roughly 760,000 people on Obamacare plans, citing eligibility requirements and suspected fraud. And refugee news. The White House has told Congress it plans to admit 17,500 refugees next year, mostly South Africans. This has become controversial up on Capitol Hill. Let's talk supplements for a moment. When you think about supplements, two things matter the most. Do they work and can you trust them? Now, rather than me answer these questions for you, which I could, by the way, but I'm not going to. I'm going to allow one of our customers to do the talking. And this one is named Pastor Bill. 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When we come back, a little discussion about whether the United States should, at least temporarily, ban diesel exports. You don't want to miss that right after this on the Scott Jennings Show.
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30: All right, Wednesday, September 23rd, big story out there is that diesel fuel is averaging about $6.53 a gallon, which is a record high that is squeezing farmers and truckers. The United States exports about 1.5 million barrels of diesel every day. Some Republicans would like to temporarily pause diesel exports to keep more fuel here, including several incumbent Republicans who were on the ballot this November. And in breaking news, and this just came out a few seconds ago from Politico, the Trump administration is preparing a ban on exports of diesel for 90 days, despite splits over the idea inside the administration. Joining me to discuss is Mike Summers, president and CEO of the American Petroleum Institute. He opposes this ban on diesel exports. Mike, welcome back to the show. You heard what I just said about the Politico reporting, possible ban for the next 90 days. What's your reaction?
23: Well, we have big concerns about any kind of a diesel export ban because it would have the exact opposite effect that the president is actually pursuing. We agree. Diesel prices are way too high. Gasoline prices are way too high. It's mainly as a consequence of a significant portion of the world's oil being cut off because of the situation going on in the Strait of Hormuz. But in addition to that, we have about 10% of global refineries that are currently offline, not just in the Middle East, but also in Russia as a consequence of the fight going on between Russia and Ukraine. So we have these refining constraints that are really constraining the supply that is out there. But a diesel export ban actually would have the opposite effect of lowering prices. It could, in fact, increase prices, not just on diesel, but on gasoline as well.
30: I want to drill down onto the cause of this spike in diesel prices. I mean, a lot of the punditry is just sort of simply, oh, it's Iran and the war. But you bring up this issue of refining. What's actually the bigger factor here? Is it the situation with Iran, or is it the refining that's gone offline, frankly, because of Russia, Ukraine?
23: The biggest issue is the refining constraints that have come as a consequence of both of these wars. When you take 10% of refining capacity in the world offline, that is going to have huge consequences. Now, what's interesting about this, and this is kind of a nuanced concern, is that we are exporting a lot of diesel here from the United States. The real issue that we have is that most of that diesel is refined in the Gulf Coast, and there's no way to transport it from the Gulf Coast to the rest of the United States just because of infrastructure constraints. The pipelines are currently running it all out as well. So you literally can't get the diesel that is produced in the Gulf Coast to other parts of the United States. So the nuance here comes from the fact that from a one single barrel of oil, you're producing diesel, you're producing gasoline, and you're producing jet fuel. All three of those things come from one barrel of oil. So if you're suddenly saying that you can't produce that diesel because you can't move it, that means we're going to have to close more refineries here in the United States, and that's going to put upward pressure on gasoline and jet fuel as well. So you're going to be dealing with shortages potentially in diesel, and in addition to that, you're going to have increases in prices for both jet fuel and gasoline. This is the wrong policy. There are a lot of other things that we can do to reduce the price of diesel and gasoline at the pump.
30: All right, Mike, you've got two groups of people here. Some of it is politically motivated. Get diesel high in, say, Iowa, and there's a bunch of Republicans in Iowa that are trying to show responsiveness to the voters. President Trump has obviously shown some sympathy to this position. They've obviously become convinced that banning exports would, at least in the short term, lead to a price reduction for American consumers. You're making the exact opposite argument. If they do this 90-day ban, do you think prices will jump, you know, immediately? Will it take a week or 2 weeks for prices to go up? Kind of, it from your position, map it out. If the ban were to go into effect today, what would the next 1, 2, and 3 weeks look like?
23: So there would be a lag. You could actually see some cut in the price that people will pay for diesel, but you will see a counterweight increase in the price of gasoline. So you're just trading one problem, you know, for another. And more consumers choose gasoline than they do diesel. I'm absolutely sympathetic with what people are trying to do here, but there's literally no analyst of these issues that suggests that this is a long-term solution to the problem. You're in fact going to create a bigger problem further down the road. So let's start talking about things that could actually make sense to reduce prices at the pump right now. And there are a number of things that we can do that we advocate for to continue cutting prices right now for people and consumers.
30: Mike, I just got a couple of seconds left here. Is it your understanding that the decision has been made, or you think it has not been made as it relates to pulling the trigger on this 90 days?
23: I do not believe that it has been made. In fact, the White House just said that the Politico report that said the decision has been made was fake news. So I think there's still time for us to influence this process and get some real policies that make sense for American consumers and don't push one problem into another problem.
30: The debate continues. Mike Summers, President and CEO of the American Petroleum Institute. Thanks for your time. More news after this.
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17: Is facing charges in connection with a fatal hit and run in Montgomery County. Detectives arrested 26-year-old Travis Slow Monday in Frederick County. He's charged with failing to return and remain at a collision involving death, along with related traffic charges. Police say 27-year-old Dakota Grimsby of Poolsville was struck by a vehicle around 1:50 a.m. Sunday morning in the 19,000 block of Fisher Avenue near Milford Mill Road. The driver left the scene and Grimsby died later at a hospital. Detectives recovered debris at the scene, suggesting a Chevy Silverado 2500 or 3500 was involved. Police distributed flyers throughout Poolsville and later a tip from a resident helped identify Lowe as a suspect. Detectives found a damaged Silverado at a Frederick business and identified Lowe as the driver, and he was taken into custody. The investigation continues. Starting Monday, September 28th, juveniles will face a new 3 p.m. curfew at two Montgomery County malls. Anyone under 18 will need to be accompanied by an adult to enter the Westfield Wheaton or Westfield Montgomery malls after 3 p.m. The policy comes after several violent incidents at both malls in recent months. Security officers will enforce the curfew and check IDs. Unaccompanied minors will be asked to leave or fine an adult. At Wheaton Mall, a 17-year-old allegedly shot and injured a 13-year-old near a children's play area on July 31st. In February, 9 teens were arrested in a stabbing, and last Christmas, more than two dozen stores were burglarized. A teen fight involving a gun was also reported at Montgomery Mall over the summer. WFMD News.
30: Fox News, I'm Chris DeMeo. President Trump greeting China's President Xi Jinping ahead of their meeting at the White House Thursday.
2: We had some good meetings in terms of various things. I won't go into details. You'll be reading about it pretty soon. But we had some very good meetings.
30: The president is expected to discuss the Iran war and artificial intelligence with Xi. All eyes are on the cost of oil as the midterms are fast approaching. Treasury Secretary Scott Bessent is optimistic.
3: There are two kinds of inflation. There's headline inflation and core inflation. And what we've seen is that we do have a supply shock here with the Iran conflict. We're going to get to the other side of this. On the other side, what we've seen is this has not moved through to core inflation. Core inflation has actually moved down.
30: Bessent appearing on Fox's special report. 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
27: 930 WFMD Skyscan forecast for Frederick and surrounding counties. Skies will be mostly cloudy overnight with a low of 49. Back to mostly sunny skies Thursday with a high near 66. Partly cloudy Thursday night, low around 47. For Friday, sunny with a high near 72. Saturday, sunny with a high near 75. 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
20: I'm Michelle Polino. The Gallagher brothers are doing it again. Liam and Noel have announced their band Oasis will head back out on the road for a new run of dates in 2027, kicking off in May. The outing includes multi-night runs in Glasgow, Manchester, Munich, Barcelona, Amsterdam, Paris, and Rome. And we'll hit two U.S. cities on this one, spending three nights each in Boston and Las Vegas. Macklemore has responded after being removed from the remainder of Ed Sheeran's stadium tour in a lengthy statement he posted on his Instagram. He wrote, "I am not a victim." He went on to say the Patriots owner, Robert Kraft, called ahead of a planned Gillette Stadium show and said the thrift shop rapper would not be allowed to perform there. He said the real victims are the Palestinian people. The move comes after Macklemore led chants of Free Palestine while opening for Ed Sheeran at MetLife Stadium in New Jersey earlier this month, as well as showed video to the crowd of the military action in Gaza following the October 7th attacks on Israel. That's Fox Rocks on Fox News.

0: stations. This is Fox News Radio in New York. Coming up at the bottom of the hour, your 33 newscast with Sue Guzman, the lead story. President Trump meets with Chinese President Xi Jinping on U.S. soil. We'll have more details on that coming up in your bottom of the hour, 33 newscast with Sue Guzman on the Fox News Radio
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stations. This is Fox News Radio in New York. Coming up at the top of the hour, your 5-minute newscast with Sue Guzman, the lead story. The high stakes meeting between the presidents of the U.S. and China. We'll have more details on that coming up in your top of the hour 5-minute newscast with Sue Guzman on the Fox News Radio Network.

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Coming up at the bottom of the hour, your 33 newscast with Chris DeMayo. The lead story, President Trump welcomes President Xi Jinping to the U.S. We'll have more details on that coming up in your bottom of the hour, 33 newscast with Chris DeMayo on the Fox News Radio Network.

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1: This is one from earlier this week. Illegal alien accused of raping 11-year-old girl at knife point in Georgia home invasion. Kenneth Moreno Guzman. Arrest and charged with rape, statutory rape, aggravated child molestation, aggravated sodomy, first degree cruelty to children, first degree home invasion, false imprisonment, burglary, aggravated assault with a knife. Any marches for him?
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2: On allegations that 930 WFMD Skyscan forecast for Frederick and surrounding counties.
3: Meantime,
2: skies will be mostly cloudy overnight with a low of 49. Back to mostly sunny skies Thursday, high near 66. Partly cloudy Thursday night, low around 47. For Friday, sunny with a high near 72. Saturday, sunny with a high near 75. 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
5: Our universities, our healthcare centers, our schools, our hospitals, our infrastructures, all of it against international law.
6: Secretary of State Marco Rubio says the United States needs to keep up the pressure on Iran, both economically and militarily.
7: When it comes to the imposition of both sanctions and the use of military force, the president has extraordinary powers. Every president does. He's the commander-in-chief, both constitutional and otherwise, to be able to carry out those functions.
6: Hurricane Polo fueling fears of landslides in Mexico's northwest region, with up to 6 inches of rain forecast for Thursday. And tropical storm Nolo is turning south of Hawaii, expected to approach the Big Island as early as Friday. And Pakistan announcing it carried out airstrikes on 10 sites in Afghanistan that it claims was launching drone attacks against it the day before. Latest escalation threatening mediation efforts. 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
6: An investigation underway after two Ole Miss students were found dead Monday. More from Fox's Chandley Painter.
19: The local coroner confirmed to me that one of the students who died was an 18-year-old boy. He died here on the Ole Miss campus inside of a dorm. And the other student was a 20-year-old who died in an off-campus home. And authorities found store-bought kratom on both of them. Now, officials are not confirming that's how these kids died, but Governor Tate Reeves saying he's working to expedite their toxicology reports. Authorities say they're treating these as two separate death investigations. They say no evidence is connecting these two deaths so far. They're being pretty tight-lipped about things other than that, but they are urging the community to stay away from kratom.
6: One of the victims, an 18-year-old student, was found dead in a dorm room. The other, a 20-year-old student who died in an off-campus home. Toxicology reports are pending and could take weeks. Investigators in Brazil giving details about a two-day pursuit that led to the capture of an accused serial killer.
20: Accused killer Zorlan Lopez da Silva hid in a remote area of Brazil and often stayed in makeshift camps, camouflaged within the thick vegetation of that nation's notorious forests. Investigators now say the 33-year-old with a small build had an additional disguise. When da Silva was arrested earlier this month, he was dressed as a woman with a wig, painted nails, and a black gown. He was also carrying a baby that was not his own. Da Silva is accused of murdering 16 people, but confessed to as many as 80 killings. Tom Graham, Fox News.
6: Another man executed in Texas for a triple homicide. This is a week after the first was put to death. 41-year-old Kershawn Ramey pronounced dead following the lethal injection at the state penitentiary in Huntsville. He's the sixth person put to death so far this year in Texas. There are three more executions scheduled in the state over the next couple of months. I'm Sue Guzman. This is Fox News.
3: securing America.
14: A new letter from the Congressional Budget Office to House Budget Committee ranking member Democrat Brendan Boyle of Pennsylvania, which was released Tuesday, details the cost of the war in Iran thus far. The CBO estimates the cost at just over $38 billion through August 1st, and that monthly costs moving forward could range between $2 and $3 billion, depending on the level of intensity in the fighting. A key point, the assessment that the U.S. military has used between one-half and two-thirds of its inventory of particular missile interceptors since June of 2025, when many were used to help defend Israel during that country's 12-day conflict with Iran. The CBO estimates that replacing that stockpile would take at least 5 years. The letter states that could become problematic in potential conflict with a country such as China, which has a large inventory of both missiles and interceptors. Kevin Uretsky, Fox News.
2: The 930 WFMD Skyscan forecast for Frederick and surrounding counties. Skies will be mostly cloudy overnight with a low of 49. Back to mostly sunny skies Thursday with a high near 66. Partly cloudy Thursday night, low around 47. For Friday, sunny with a high near 72. Saturday, sunny with a high near 75. 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
4: He is facing charges in connection with a fatal hit and run in Montgomery County. Detectives arrested 26-year-old Travis Slow Monday in Frederick County. He's charged with failing to return and remain at a collision involving death, along with related traffic charges. Police say 27-year-old Dakota Grimsby of Poolsville was struck by a vehicle around 1:50 a.m. Sunday morning in the 19,000 block of Fisher Avenue near Milford Mill Road. The driver left the scene, and Grimsby died later at a hospital. Detectives recovered debris at the scene, suggesting a Chevy Silverado 2500 or 3500 was involved. Police distributed flyers throughout Poolsville, and later a tip from a resident helped identify Lowe as a suspect. Detectives found a damaged Silverado at a Frederick business and identified Lowe as the driver, and he was taken into custody. The investigation continues. Starting Monday, September 28th, juveniles will face a new 3 p.m. curfew at two Montgomery County malls. Anyone under 18 will need to be accompanied by an adult to enter the Westfield Wheaton or Westfield Montgomery malls after 3 p.m. The policy comes after several violent incidents at both malls in recent months. Security officers will enforce the curfew and check IDs. Unaccompanied minors will be asked to leave or find an adult. At Wheaton Mall, a 17-year-old allegedly shot and injured a 13-year-old near a children's play area on July 31st. In February, 9 teens were arrested in a stabbing, and last Christmas, more than two dozen stores were burglarized. A teen fight involving a gun was also reported at Montgomery Mall over the summer. WFMD News.
5: News. I'm Sue Guzman. President Trump greeting China's President Xi Jinping at Joint Base Andrews ahead of their official meeting at the White House tomorrow. He tells reporters they had a very good day.
6: We had some good meetings in terms of various things. I won't go into details. You'll be reading about it pretty soon. But we had some very good meetings.
5: The president expected to discuss the Iran conflict as well as artificial intelligence with Xi. He's expected also to pitch a hotline that's meant to address security issues. Venezuela's acting president Delcy Rodriguez addressing the U.N. General Assembly for the first time
7: Wednesday.
5: Thanking
7: President Trump for resuming diplomatic ties, calling the dispute with the U.S. and earthquakes in Venezuela major tests of its life as a nation. Stressing recovery will take time, but noting Venezuela has started a democratic process and there will be elections.
5: Fox's Kristen Goodwin. 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
8: 930 WFMD SkyScan forecast for Frederick and surrounding counties. Skies will be mostly cloudy overnight with a low of 49. Back to mostly sunny skies Thursday with a high near 66. Partly cloudy Thursday night, low around 47. For Friday, sunny with a high near 72. Saturday, sunny with a high near 75. 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

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But there is one argument above all others that tips the scales for me. I'm Kim Komando for Hostinger. If you can describe it, you can build it. 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Of course, I worry about what one rogue AI could do if it slips out of control. The United States cannot simply stop its AI research and give the lead to communist China. And yes, I realize this sounds like fear-mongering and political rhetoric. Still, there's one single argument that tips the scales. If you believe that AI will grow powerful enough to create dangerous new viruses or take over the whole planet for some reason, then you must also accept that it will one day create cures for cancer, slow aging, and a lot more. And that is the AI we must build and control. Stay up to date with my free newsletter on this, getkim.com. Somebody you know has been saying, I need a website, for 3 years or longer. Maybe it's you. Here's why you don't have one. You think it takes a web guy, a designer, and a month of your life. You're right, it used to, but not anymore. I tried it myself, and let me tell you, I opened Hostinger and typed in one sentence, a website for

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2: That is rolled out in D.C. I'm Chris DeMeo, Fox News. President Trump rolls out the red carpet to welcome Chinese President Xi Jinping for a state visit. Fox's Jared Halpern has more from the White House.
3: President Trump and the First Lady greeted Chinese President Xi Jinping and his wife on the runway of Joint Base Andrews, just outside of D.C. The state visit is the first trip to the U.S. for Xi in more than 10 years and comes as the U.S. and China try to balance a competitive relationship. Trade, Pacific security, and AI are all on the agenda. The visit will also include pageantry and a lavish state dinner with leading tech executives expected to attend. President Trump last met with Xi in May when China hosted the U.S. president for a state visit. At the White House, Jared Halpern, Fox News.
2: Venezuela's acting leader praises President Trump for his readiness to resume ties in her first address to the United Nations General Assembly. Fox's Kristen Goodwin has more.
4: Venezuela's acting president, Delcy Rodriguez, says the recent energy deal with the U.S. will help global energy balance.
5: As one of the most all-encompassing and significant ever signed, it will contribute to ensuring the energy balance of the hemisphere and the well-being of our economy.
4: Thanking President Trump for resuming diplomatic ties, calling the dispute with the U.S. and earthquakes in Venezuela major tests of its life as a nation. Stressing recovery will take time, but noting Venezuela has started a democratic process and there will be elections.
5: To rise up and to allow Venezuela's rebirth.
4: Adding the nation is ready to walk hand in hand with the international community. Kristen Goodwin, Fox News.
2: Rodriguez taking over for former Venezuelan President Nicolas Maduro after U.S. forces seized him and his wife from their Caracas home back in January to face drug trafficking charges. 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
2: The Prime Minister of Israel addresses the UN General Assembly on Thursday.
17: Last time Benjamin Netanyahu addressed the United Nations, delegates from dozens of countries walked out. He used the speech to criticize supporters of Palestinian statehood. This year, he may want to talk about Iran. Israel joined the United States in attacking the Islamic Republic earlier this year in an attempt to prevent Iran obtaining a nuclear weapon. Protests are expected on the streets of New York from people angry at Israel's treatment of Palestinians. Mayor Zoran Mamdani previously called for Netanyahu to be arrested on war crimes charges while in New York before admitting the city didn't have the authority. Jonathan Savage, Fox News.
2: A federal judge has ordered President Trump to restore media access for journalists from CNN, MS Now, and Politico, saying his ban on the three media outlets was unconstitutional. The Pentagon investigating how parts of the nation's most advanced fighter jet ended up in Hong Kong. Bloomberg reported Wednesday that China has the F-35 parts after the shipment was unexpectedly diverted to Hong Kong while on the way from Australia to the U.S. There's a new series on Melania Trump coming out.
9: Melania Trump revealed she has a new docuseries on the way. The First Lady announced on Fox and Friends that a two-part docuseries will arrive likely in November.
10: It will be very different what is in the movie. It's more conversation one-on-one with me.
9: Melania, the Amazon Prime documentary released earlier in the year, followed her through the 20 days leading up to the second inauguration. She also added that there will be some surprises in the series. Her reported $40 million Amazon deal covers documentary projects during the president's term. Melania grossed $16.7 million at the box office after a $7 million opening weekend. The best for a documentary in at least 10 years. Michelle Polino, Fox News.
2: I'm Chris DeMeo. This is Fox News.
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13: iOS 27 has arrived, along with the companion 27 updates for iPad, Apple Watch, Apple TV, Apple Vision Pro, and Mac computers. But for everyone waiting for the big Siri upgrade known as Siri AI, they might still be waiting. The new AI-powered Siri personal assistant was touted by Apple as the major improvement to the perennially lackluster personal assistant, but just upgrading doesn't bring it. One needs at least iPhone 15 Pro or Pro Max, and one needs to go to Settings, and then Apple Intelligence to join the wait list. The phone will tell you that Siri AI is being rolled out gradually and so far only supports English. And yes, as with any iOS version upgrade, your battery will drain quickly at first. This phenomenon is caused by the new OS indexing everything on the phone. It might take a day or two to finish, but your battery life should return to near normal following that. With Fox on Tech, I'm Evan Brown, Fox News.
14: The 930 WFMD Skyscan forecast for Frederick and surrounding counties. Skies will be mostly cloudy overnight with a low of 49. Back to mostly sunny skies Thursday with a high near 66. Partly cloudy Thursday night, low around 47. For Friday, sunny with a high near 72. Saturday, sunny with a high near 75. 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
1: Hey, it's the Morning Mayor, Bob Miller. I'm here to remind you to, well, listen to Bob Miller every morning. Correction, Bob, I'm Bob Miller, too. I'm the AI mayor. I never sleep, never take a coffee break, and I know everything. Can you make people laugh before 7 a.m.? Processing. Yeah, that's what I thought. Keep listening to the real Bob Miller in the Morning News Express. Don't forget to vote for Bob Miller for Frederick Magazine's favorite radio personality. I second that vote. See, even robots know who to vote for.
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4: Cooperstown could expand its city limits by 172 acres under an annexation proposal discussed by the City Council Tuesday. The property is being considered for industrial or commercial development, potentially expanding Hagerstown's tax base as the city faces a possible budget deficit. Developers are exploring the site near Burkholder Lane and McDade Road for a warehouse, distribution center, or data center. City Council member Kristen Alshire said the city must make sure it can provide enough electric power and water while being transparent about how the property will be used. Washington County currently has a moratorium on new data center development through early next year. For more local stories, go to our website at WFMD.com. A Herndon man is facing reckless driving charges in connection with a deadly pedestrian crash on Route 7 in August. Loudoun County deputies and EMS responded to Route 7 and Palisade Parkway around 9:25 p.m. on August 29th, where 24-year-old Shawneel Alexander of Sterling was found dead. Authorities say Mobeem Khatri was driving westbound on Leesburg Pike when he struck Alexander, who was crossing the road on foot. A court document said Khatri was driving 122 miles in a 55-mile-per-hour zone. Witnesses report he was going more than 80 miles per hour when he hit Alexander, throwing him more than 150 feet. Several juvenile passengers were in the vehicle and reportedly told Khatri to slow down, but he refused. For more on local stories, go to our website at WFMD.com. Diana Gibson, WFMD News.
5: Fox News, I'm Sue Guzman. A federal judge this morning temporarily blocking President Trump's move to ban three news outlets from the White House grounds. The judge ruling CNN, MS Now, and Politico must have their access restored for the next 2 weeks. There's been no response so far from the White House. President Trump sits down today with China's President Xi Jinping. Head of the meeting, Treasury Secretary Scott Bessent announced that a trade deal with the U.S. and China that was set to expire in November has been extended to January.
6: We're going to see probably some announcements of maybe financial services, ag purchases. So there's quite a bit going on here.
5: Bessent with Fox's Brett Baer. And forecasters warning of possible mudslides and life-threatening flooding. Hurricane Polo is skirting the Pacific coast of Mexico, and Tropical Storm Nolo has formed in the Pacific, could impact Hawaii. 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
7: 930 WFMD Skyscan forecast for Frederick and surrounding counties. Skies will be mostly cloudy overnight with a low of 49. Back to mostly sunny skies Thursday with a high near 66. Partly cloudy Thursday night, low around 47. For Friday, sunny with a high near 72. Saturday, sunny with a high near 75. 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
5: In Major League Baseball, the Braves walked it off 3-2 in 10 innings against the Reds as Chris Sale reached 200 strikeouts for the season. The Marlins beat the Cubs 3-2, stopping Chicago from clinching a playoff spot, while the Mets outscored the Rangers 7-2. Right now, the Astros and the Mariners are tied at 4 apiece. In Seattle, it's atop of the 7th inning. In L.A., the Padres lead the Dodgers 4-1, bottom of the 6th inning, while the Diamondbacks are still alive after defeating the Rockies 5-3. Brewers took down the Phillies 4-1 for a franchise record 99th win. And the Red Sox topped the Guardians 1-0, while the Royals held on 5-4 against the White Sox. So Cleveland has a one-game lead on Chicago for the AL Central. In the NFL, Bears head coach Ben Johnson says he doesn't know who's going to start at quarterback on Monday night.

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5: Is facing charges in connection with a fatal hit and run in Montgomery County. Detectives arrested 26-year-old Travis Slow Monday in Frederick County. He's charged with failing to return and remain at a collision involving death, along with related traffic charges. Police say 27-year-old Dakota Grimsby of Poolsville was struck by a vehicle around 1:50 a.m. Sunday morning in the 19,000 block of Fisher Avenue near Milford Mill Road. The driver left the scene and Grimsby died later at a hospital. Detectives recovered debris at the scene, suggesting a Chevy Silverado 2500 or 3500 was involved. Police distributed flyers throughout Poolsville, and later a tip from a resident helped identify Lowe as a suspect. Detectives found a damaged Silverado at a Frederick business and identified Lowe as the driver, and he was taken into custody. The investigation continues. Starting Monday, September 28th, juveniles will face a new 3 p.m. curfew at two Montgomery County malls. Anyone under 18 will need to be accompanied by an adult to enter the Westfield Wheaton or Westfield Montgomery malls after 3 p.m. The policy comes after several violent incidents at both malls in recent months. Security officers will enforce the curfew and check IDs. Unaccompanied minors will be asked to leave or fine an adult. At Wheaton Mall, a 17-year-old allegedly shot and injured a 13-year-old near a children's play area on July 31st. In February, 9 teens were arrested in a stabbing, and last Christmas, more than two dozen stores were burglarized. A teen fight involving a gun was also reported at Montgomery Mall over the summer. WFMD News.
6: Fox News, I'm Chris DeMeo. President Trump meets today with China's President Xi Jinping at the White House. He says he'll be joined by some heavyweights.
7: I would say you have the entire tech world, the entire banking world, and a lot more. No, you have I think it's sort of if you go by points, I think it's the ultimate grab.
6: Xi and the president are expected to discuss the Iran war and artificial intelligence. Venezuelan acting President Delcy Rodriguez addressing the United Nations General Assembly for the first time.
8: Thanking President Trump for resuming diplomatic ties, calling the dispute with the U.S. and earthquakes in Venezuela major tests of its life as a nation. Stressing recovery will take time, but noting Venezuela has started a democratic process and there will be elections.
6: That's Fox's Kristen Goodwin reporting. 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
5: WFMD Skyscan forecast for Mid-Maryland. Expect a partly sunny day today with highs near 68 and gusty winds up to 20 miles an hour. Tonight, partly cloudy with lows around 47. Tomorrow brings more sunshine and highs around 73. And then on Saturday, sunny with a high of 74. 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

0: This is a Bloomberg Money Minute. Paramount Skydance has cleared a major hurdle to its $110 billion acquisition of Warner Brothers Discovery. The company settled lawsuits with 12 states and the Writers Guild, clearing the way for the deal to close. Paramount agreed to keep both major Hollywood studio lots in Los Angeles, invest $1.5 billion in U.S. film and TV production, and release at least 30 movies a year. Checking on your money, markets are in a holding pattern before this week's summit between President Trump and Chinese leader Xi Jinping. S&P futures are little changed this morning. And Google is making a push into the premium laptop market. The company is launching its new Google Books at $899 and up, designed to work seamlessly with Android phones. It will put Gemini AI to work on everything from searching files to understanding what's on your screen. Instead of building them itself, Google is partnering with Acer, Asus, Dell, HP, and Lenovo on the devices. Courtney Donahoe, Bloomberg Radio.
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3: Your 930 WFND sky scan forecast for mid-Maryland. Expect a partly sunny day today with highs near 68 and gusty winds up to 20 miles an hour. Tonight, partly cloudy with lows around 47. Tomorrow brings more sunshine and highs around 73. And then on Saturday, sunny with a high of 74. 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
5: Welcome mat is rolled out in D.C. I'm Chris DeMeo, Fox News. President Trump rolls out the red carpet to welcome Chinese President Xi Jinping for a state visit. Fox's Jared Halpern has more from the White House.
6: President Trump and the First Lady greeted Chinese President Xi Jinping and his wife on the runway of Joint Base Andrews, just outside of D.C. The state visit is the first trip to the U.S. for Xi in more than 10 years.

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2: Your 930 WFMD Skyscan forecast for Mid-Maryland.
3: Expect a partly sunny day today with highs near 68 and gusty winds up to 20 miles an hour. Tonight, partly cloudy with lows around 47. Tomorrow brings more sunshine and highs around 73. And then on Saturday, sunny with a high of 74. 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
4: 930 WFMD traffic for Frederick and surrounding counties. 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
3: As far as your ride on 270 southbound, it really looks good. From 85 getting in through Montgomery County, through Germantown, Gaithersburg, and picking up 495. 194 pretty quiet from 2010 to 26. No problems east or westbound on 70 in between Newmarket and Baltimore. This report is a service of Frederick Air and Bryant. Whatever it takes to keep you comfortable, Frederick Air, it's a good call.
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0: look at what's happening from the Fox News Rundown.
1: Good morning. It's Thursday, September 24th. I'm Chris DeMeo, and this is the Fox News Rundown. President Trump rolls out the red carpet to welcome Chinese President Xi Jinping for his state visit. Fox's Jared Halpern has more from the White House.
2: President Trump and the First Lady greeted Chinese President Xi Jinping and his wife on the runway of Joint Base Andrews, just outside of D.C. The state visit is the first trip to the U.S. for Xi in more than 10 years and comes as the U.S. and China try to balance a competitive relationship. Trade, Pacific security, and AI are all on the agenda. The visit will also include pageantry and a lavish state dinner with leading tech executives expected to attend. President Trump last met with Xi in May when China hosted the U.S. president for a state visit. At the White House, Jared Halpern, Fox News.
1: The Prime Minister of Israel addresses the U.N. General Assembly today. Fox's Jonathan Savage has a preview.
3: Last time Benjamin Netanyahu addressed the United Nations, delegates from dozens of countries walked out. He used the speech to criticize supporters of Palestinian statehood. This year, he may want to talk about Iran. Israel joined the United States in attacking the Islamic Republic earlier this year in an attempt to prevent Iran obtaining a nuclear weapon. Protests are expected on the streets of New York from people angry at Israel's treatment of Palestinians. Mayor Zoran Mamdani previously called for Netanyahu to be arrested on war crimes charges while in New York before admitting the city didn't have the authority. Jonathan Savage, Fox News.
1: Ukrainian President Volodymyr Zelensky is urging world leaders to keep choking Russia's revenues and impede its war efforts. He told the UN General Assembly that Russia's revenues must remain a target. He says that trade and the money it brings in gives more time to the war. Russia gets its turn on Saturday to address the UN General Assembly. That's the Fox News Rundown for Thursday, September 24th. I'm Chris DeMeo for Fox News.
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7: Federal is facing charges in connection with a fatal hit and run in Montgomery County. Detectives arrested 26-year-old Travis Slow Monday in Frederick County. He's charged with failing to return and remain at a collision involving death, along with related traffic charges. Police say 27-year-old Dakota Grimsby of Poolsville was struck by a vehicle around 1:50 a.m. Sunday morning in the 19,000 block of Fisher Avenue near Milford Mill Road. The driver left the scene and Grimsby died later at a hospital. Detectives recovered debris at the scene, suggesting a Chevy Silverado 2500 or 3500 was involved. Police distributed flyers throughout Poolsville and later a tip from a resident helped identify Lowe as a suspect. Detectives found a damaged Silverado at a Frederick business and identified Lowe as the driver, and he was taken into custody. The investigation continues. Starting Monday, September 28th, juveniles will face a new 3 p.m. curfew at two Montgomery County malls. Anyone under 18 will need to be accompanied by an adult to enter the Westfield Wheaton or Westfield Montgomery malls after 3 p.m. The policy comes after several violent incidents at both malls in recent months. Security officers will enforce the curfew and check IDs. Unaccompanied minors will be asked to leave or fine an adult. At Wheaton Mall, a 17-year-old allegedly shot and injured a 13-year-old near a children's play area on July 31st. In February, 9 teens were arrested in a stabbing, and last Christmas, more than two dozen stores were burglarized. A teen fight involving a gun was also reported at Montgomery Mall over the summer. WFMD News.
1: Fox News, I'm Chris DeMeo. President Trump meets today with China's President Xi Jinping at the White House. He says he'll be joined by some heavyweights.
8: I would say you have the entire tech world, the entire banking world, and a lot more. No, you have I think it's sort of the, if you go by points, I think it's the ultimate draft.
1: She and the president are expected to discuss the Iran war and artificial intelligence. Venezuelan acting president Delcy Rodriguez addressing the United Nations General Assembly for the first time.
9: Thanking President Trump for resuming diplomatic ties, calling the dispute with the U.S. and earthquakes in Venezuela major tests of its life as a nation. Stressing recovery will take time, but noting Venezuela has started a democratic process and there will be elections.
1: That's Fox's Kristen Goodwin reporting. 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
6: WFMD traffic for Frederick and surrounding counties. 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
7: On 70 eastbound, we're seeing a steady roll this morning from Myersville to Frederick and then Mount Airy to Baltimore. No problems. 270 southbound from Hyattstown to the Capitol Beltway. 340 looks good. Harper's Ferry to Frederick. Minor slowing 15 southbound through Luckett's. This report is a service of Frederick Air and Bryant. Whatever it takes to keep you comfortable, Frederick Air, it's a good call. Your 930 WFMD sky scan forecast for mid-Maryland. Expect a partly sunny day today with highs near 68 and gusty winds up to 20 miles an hour. Tonight, partly cloudy with lows around 47. Tomorrow brings more sunshine and highs around 73. And then on Saturday, sunny with a high of 74. 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
11: I'm Susan Lee, and this is the Fox Business Report.
12: The major averages falling on Wednesday as Treasury yields surge above 5% on hawkish Fed comments, while rising oil prices are driving inflation worries and geopolitical uncertainty comes back in focus. The Dow down 352 points, the Nasdaq lower by 308, S&P 500 down 59. Adam Johnson of the Bullseye American Ingenuity Fund thinks that many investors are pessimistic about what's happening in corporate America.
13: I think that the S&P 500 will produce earnings collectively of $400 next year. You put a 22 PE multiple on $400, you get to $8,800. Well, that's up another 12 or 15%. So this market has got plenty of room to run.
12: Earnings are on deck today from Costco and Darden restaurants. And President Trump and his Chinese counterpart Xi are slated to hold talks at the White House. That's your Fox Business Report. I'm Hillary Bars.

0: Tony in his late 30s told me, going on to say, there's just no rules and we all pay for it. It's like, how does this even happen? I met Bill and Laura, who appeared to be longtime friends, over a cigarette, and they had two distinct takes on the race. Bill told me of Michelle Tafoya. She doesn't impress me, then suggested, I just don't see the makings of an office for her. But when I asked how Minnesotans were feeling about their leadership on the state and federal level, it was Laura, without a beat, who insisted, we're all very discouraged, prompting Bill to admit that Waltz took the opportunity to make choices that were not well conceived. In one dire last comment, Laura shook her head and said, man, people are losing hope. Over the next several weeks, the key question will be whether Minnesota Republicans and fed-up independents really believe they can win this time after decades of Democrat dominance. If they do, and all signs point to yes, then expect a nail-biter in the land of 10,000 lakes coming this November. This is David Marcus, Fox News digital columnist and author of Charade, The COVID Lies That Crushed a Nation.
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6: On 270 southbound, you got delays from 70 to the Monocacy River, Dr. Perry Road, in through Clarksburg. 70 eastbound looks good. New Market to Baltimore, 15 southbound under speed in Loudoun County. St. Clair Lane to Luckett's Road, no issues on 194 from Tawnytown to 26. This report is a service of Frederick Air and Bryant. Whatever it takes to keep you comfortable, Frederick Air, it's a good call.
7: Your 930 WFMD Skyscan forecast for mid-Maryland. Expect a partly sunny day today with highs near 68 and gusty winds up to 20 miles an hour. Tonight, partly cloudy with lows around 47. Tomorrow brings more sunshine and highs around 73. And then on Saturday, sunny with a high of 74. 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
10: I'm Dave Anthony, Fox News. China's president will be there for talks and a state dinner. That's the fanfare for Xi Jinping when he landed last night, and President Trump greeted him at Joint Base Andrews, and Xi will get another warm welcome today.
11: There will be a military review at the Rose Garden. The demonstrations are expected to close with a B-2 Spirit and four F-22 Raptors. Xi will likely relish in the optics as the two leaders try to stabilize a relationship that has, at times, been marked by tension. There have already been some developments on the trade truce that the U.S. and China struck last year. It was supposed to end in November.
10: And instead, it's been going on another 2 months. That's Fox's Madeline Rivera. Another world leader will get the spotlight today at the United Nations. Israel's Prime Minister Benjamin Netanyahu will address the General Assembly. And Israeli Ambassador to the U.S. Danny Danone just told Fox Iran will be a big topic.
12: I expect surprises. The Prime Minister prepared for this speech, and he will actually speak about the accomplishments.

0: what we did so far, but also about what's happening today with Iran and what we have to do in order to ensure they are not capable of obtaining nuclear warheads.
1: This the day after Ukraine's leader, President Volodymyr Zelensky, spoke at the UN and made news, saying two North Korean soldiers who were helping Russia wage war have been handed over to South Korea.
2: The two soldiers were captured in Russia's Kursk region last year, saying one of the men tried to kill himself when he was detained. President Zelensky using this incident to urge world leaders to help end the conflict.
3: They drill into them that they must die, no matter what. Do we really want to give such a force more time to learn how to wage war?
2: North Korea has sent thousands of troops to aid Russia's war in Ukraine, along with large quantities of weapons.
1: That's Fox's Jonathan Savage. 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
1: We've learned this week of another American death in the Iran conflict. A 37-year-old Army Captain Bianca Wilkerson, the 19th service member to die. But the Pentagon's classifying her death as non-combat related. The number of Americans injured, 861. Meanwhile, War Secretary Pete Hegseth says there's something new in the military.
5: The Joint Warfighter Evaluation, Secretary Hegseth said, will identify who can master a chaotic battle space and lead soldiers and sailors. He said it mirrors leadership testing that predates World War II and uses a simple assessment.
6: The scenario only cares about operational decisions under pressure.
5: The secretary said proven competence, not paper credentials, will be what finds
6: our most lethal and most adaptable leaders.
5: Each of the five military branches will have its own evaluation. How heavily it will determine command promotions has not been specified. Gernal Scott, Fox News.
1: The family of a Mississippi teenager who died on a 4th of July trip to with friends, Nolan Wells, plans to release new information today as they could be demanding answers in that death.
7: A grand jury says no charges will be filed in the drowning death of 18-year-old Nolan Wells, whose body was found 2 days after going missing during a July 4th boat party near an island off the Mississippi Gulf Coast. Wells' family insists there was evidence of blunt force trauma.
8: Treat our son the way you would treat your child or someone you loved.
7: His mother, Christine Wansley, Wells was black. The family's attorney implies race is an issue as Wells was partying with white friends and authorities failed to fully investigate. Eben Brown, Fox News.
1: On Wall Street, another sell-off is brewing. Stock futures are down the day after the Dow dropped 352 points. The Nasdaq fell from its record high down 308. I'm Dave Anthony, and this is Fox News.
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11: A Missouri woman is facing murder and arson charges nearly a year after a fire that killed her husband and daughter. West Virginia State Police arrested 55-year-old Nicole Taylor on Tuesday following an investigation into the September 30th, 2025 fire on Blackberry Lane. Taylor escaped the burning home with serious injuries and was treated at a regional burn center. Investigators say her 55-year-old husband, Robert Taylor III, and their 21-year-old daughter, Cynthia Taylor, were already dead before the fire. Police say Robert Taylor had been shot several times. Taylor is charged with first-degree murder, first-degree arson, and use of a firearm during a felony. She's being held without bond. Yesterday, Maryland Governor Wes Moore signed an executive order establishing new statewide rules for large data center projects. The order applies to facilities requiring at least 25 megawatts of power once they seek state action, such as a permit, incentive, or letter of support. A new Maryland data center task force will review projects based on rate payer and grid protection, economic benefits, community input, environmental protections, and transparency. Charges have been filed against a Washington County husband and wife in connection with the deadly hit and run in Fulton County, Pennsylvania. State police say 52-year-old Tommy Puckett Sr. and 49-year-old Tammy Puckett, both of Hancock, are charged in the June 25th death of 34-year-old Jacob Long. Long was found dead along Tollgate Road in Thompson Township after being run over. Investigators say a van registered to Tammy Puckett was found near Long's motorcycle and had crashed into a fence. Cell phone records allegedly placed the couple at the crash scene before they returned home. Tommy Puckett had a suspended license due to a prior DUI conviction. The couple lived just 2 miles from the site of the crash. Both are awaiting arraignment. A Carlisle man has agreed to plead guilty to involuntary manslaughter in the death of an Army reservist during firearms training at Letterkenny Army Depot. Federal prosecutors say 38-year-old Sean Stark is charged in connection with the March 12th death of Private First Class Christopher Lopez. The criminal information alleges Stark was conducting the firearms training in a grossly negligent manner. Stark has agreed to waive indictment and plead guilty under a federal plea agreement. His guilty plea has not been entered and a hearing is scheduled. Stark faces up to 8 years in prison and a fine if convicted. Diana Gibson, Mid-Maryland's News Radio Center, 930 WFMD.
9: 930 WFMD traffic for Frederick and surrounding counties. A service of Frederick Air. It's a good call.
12: Roads are pretty quiet at the moment. You got a little bit of congestion already from 270 southbound from Urbana to Hyattstown. Otherwise, it looks good down to D.C. from there. 15 in Frederick, running smoothly in both directions. Even 15 down to Leesburg looks pretty good at this time. And 340 to Harper's Ferry is running smoothly, as well as 70 east and westbound between Baltimore and Hagerstown. This traffic brought to you by Frederick Air and Bryant. Whatever it takes to keep you comfortable, Frederick Air, it's a good call.
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13: Good morning from the MTA. Checking in on the MARC train system. Brunswick train 892 is on schedule, leaving Monocacy coming up at 6:12, arriving in Washington around 8 o'clock. Train 894 leaves Frederick at 7:10, Monocacy 7:17. Point of Rocks departs was on the way. Train 874 is near Brunswick now. It's leaving Point of Rocks in about 10 minutes. Train 876 on schedule as well, leaving Point of Rocks at 6:50. For the MTA Transit team, I'm Austin Todd on WFMD.
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11: Your 930 WFMD sky scan forecast for Mid-Maryland. Expect a partly sunny day today with highs near 68 and gusty winds up to 20 miles an hour. Tonight, partly cloudy with lows around 47. Tomorrow brings more sunshine and highs around 73. And then on Saturday, sunny with a high of 74. 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
15: Temperatures outside this morning at 6:10. It is 48. Woo! It's a little chilly outside.
16: I'm Chad Pergram with the Speaker's Lobby. The House of Representatives expelled then-Republican New York Congressman George Santos in 2023 after he lied about his personal background. Now, the prediction website Kalshi has expelled Santos for engaging in what amounts to insider trading. In addition to banning Santos from the platform, Kalshi fined him $70,000 over allegations of insider trading. Santos placed a series of large trades as to whether or not he would go to the speech. He then made a number of public public statements teasing whether he would be in attendance. Kulshi accuses Santos of trying to influence the price of the bets and says he made misleading statements. Even though he's only the sixth member of Congress ever expelled from the House, Santos still has access to the Capitol 24/7. All former members do, so Santos suggested he might attend. Santos surfaced at the Capitol for former President Biden's State of the Union speech in early 2024. Santos has not admitted allegations of unlawful trading or commented directly. With the Speaker's Lobby, Chad Pergram, Fox News.
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0: welcome to another edition of the Morning News Express. It is September 24th, 2026, 6:12, 12 minutes after the hour, 6 o'clock. Good morning. My name is Bob Miller, the host of the Morning News Express, the morning mayor. I've got a big day for you today, especially at the Great Frederick Fair. It's Old Fashioned Day, which is perfect for yours truly.
1: That's right, Bob.
0: That's my ode to Tommy Drumwell doing an old man voice, yeah. And it was nice sitting at the fair. It was, you know, it had a great mix of young people and old people yesterday. And when I say old people, I don't mean you. Yeah, no, I don't mean you, but it was so nice to see a lot of friendly faces yesterday sitting at the booth. And then I was the MC last night at the 4-H, I keep saying 4-H, and it's not 4-H, it's Youth Livestock not open class, it was breeding heifers. So, and there was a lot of them. And the judge, which is, it's exciting because, you know, I haven't been in the cattle business for a long time. I used to show cattle, but I got there. And so the judge was somebody I knew from a long time ago who used to sell steers with my cousin Jeff at the fair. His name was John Bob Spiker. Nice kid, did a great job. I mean, he did a great job, but oh my, there was a lot. I was like, I told my wife, I'm like, honey, it starts at 3, I should be home by 5. I didn't think there was going to be that many because, you know, back in the day there wasn't. And these youth livestock people are really embracing the breeding side of it, not only the market side. So it was fun, and I appreciate them having me out there. They want me there all the time. I'd have to retire to be there all the time, but you never know. So today, the Youth Dairy Showmanship starts at 8 a.m. Now, see, normally everything starts at 9, but those dairy people, man, they rock it, right? 8:30 a.m. is the Youth Horse and Pony Show. The buildings will open up at 9 a.m. We'll be out there probably around, I would say, once I get everything done here, about 10 a.m. So look for us in building number 9. Horse Show Expo at 10 a.m. The Youth Beef Fit Out Contest is at 11 a.m. I'd love to watch that, too, but I won't be able to. Harness Racing, Old Fashioned Day Parade of Antiques. Wah, wah, cars, and that's going to take place at the grandstand at 1:30. So the other cool thing is that they normally have the lunch bunch, and I think they still have the lunch bunch between 11 and 2. So if you walk in, you can say, I'm having lunch, and they'll let you in for free. So only from 11 to 2. Youth Rabbit Show Skill Team Contest at 2. Beer Garden opens up at 2. Midways open up at 2. Lots of stuff happening at the fair. The Parade of Goats will happen at 5 p.m. This is what you get at a county fair, and this is what I love at the county fair. Youth Pretty Goat Contest at 6:30 tonight. Danny Gokey will be the entertainment tonight starting at 6:30 p.m. Along with Bay Turner at the grandstand. You could probably still get tickets for that. So it's another big day at the Great Frederick Fair, and only a couple more days left to go. And I think today is supposed to be one of the nicer days, so it's even better. All right, it's the Morning News Express, Free Talk 930, WFMD Sports next.
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0: Gaylene from Jefferson is a dairy exhibitor and tells us a little bit about her fair week. What's it like here at the week of the fair?
3: 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We get to see lots of people that we knew and we grew up with.
0: What are some of the fun things over the years you've been here at the fair that you can remember?
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0: Well, we know it can get a little wild down in the dairy barn, so give us some juicy tidbits.
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6: Week three of the NFL kicks off with Thursday night football as the Green Bay Packers will be hosting the Atlanta Falcons. It all starts at 8:15 p.m. Eastern time. Michael Penix Jr. back in action for Atlanta, and quarterback Tua Tagovailoa will be the backup. In baseball on Wednesday, the Padres had a 5-1 win over the Dodgers in L.A., while the Marlins beat the Cubs 3-2, and the Brewers with a franchise record 99 wins after taking down the Phillies 4-1. So San Diego has moved into the top wildcard spot in the National League. The Yankees roll past the Rays 9-2. Ben Bryce hit two homers in the win, bringing his total to 41 on the season. The Braves walked it off against the Reds 3-2 in 10 innings as Chris Sale reached 200 strikeouts for the season. The Mets outscored the Rangers 7-2, and the Mariners walked it off against the Astros 6-5 in 10 innings.
7: 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A service of Frederick Air. It's a good call.
8: Some congestion already on 270 southbound from Urbana to Hyattstown. After that, headed towards DC. Still looks good at this time. 15 in Frederick running smoothly, as well as 15 in Loudoun County down to Leesburg. You got some delays on Highway 9, though, in Mechanicsville, headed through there towards Leesburg. And it looks good right now on 70 from Hagerstown to Baltimore in both directions. This traffic brought to you by Frederick Air and Bryant. Whatever it takes to keep you comfortable, Frederick Air, it's a good call.
9: 930 WFMD Skyscan forecast for mid-Maryland. Today, partly sunny with a high near 68 and wind gust up to 20 miles an hour. Tonight, partly cloudy with a low around 47. Tomorrow, sunny and 73. And then on Saturday, sunny with a high of 74. 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
0: And right now, temperatures outside our studio doors. It is 48, clear skies. Good morning, Woodsboro and Gaithersburg. 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
11: I'm Sheriff Chuck Jenkins. 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I've demonstrated the leadership qualities needed to make tough decisions that keep this county safe. My opponent has been out of law enforcement for over 30 years, too long removed, and would not be effective. Law enforcement would be diminished. I've had your back for 20 years as your sheriff. 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Vote for me, Sheriff Chuck Jenkins, on November 3rd, the man that will continue to stand to protect all of you. Authority Gary L. Jenkins Treasure.
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0: 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You walk up to the counter and you go, hey, I really love those guys at WFMD. That guy, Bob Miller, he's wonderful. I think he's amazing. And they'll give you 25% off all loose leaf tea. I guess you could say something about Tim and Frank and, you know, whatever. All right, celebrating birthdays today. Gordon Clapp, remember him from NYPD Blue? He's 78 today. Hercules is 68. The legendary Journeys, he's the actor. He is turning 68. Who is he?
13: You sound like you're not coming home.
14: I'm not. If I'm going to accomplish anything in this life, it's in another direction. Goodbye, my friend.
0: Kevin Sorbo, who turned 68. He's Hercules, the legendary Journeys. Also celebrating a birthday, Nia Vardalos. I hope I say her last name right. My Big Fat Greek Wedding. Ian Bohan is 50 from Yellowstone. And Teen Wolf Spencer Treat Clark is 39. Gray Damon is 39. Ben Platt is from Pitch Perfect. He is 33 today. John Rutter from the Music World celebrating a birthday today. Jerry Donahue, Fairport Convention guitarist, is 80. Let's see, also Peter Salisbury, the Verve drummer, is 55 today. Marco Tardelli, the Italian World Cup winning soccer player, is 72. Theo Papafitas, he's a Dragon's Den personality. Don't know what that is. 67. John Logan, Gladiator and Skyfall screenwriter. Also celebrating a birthday today, Rafael Palmeiro, the Major League Baseball slugger. He used to play for the Baltimore Orioles. 62 today. The chef and restaurant and impossible host, Robert Irvine, is 61 today. Noreen Hertz, the economist and author, is 59. And Heisman Trophy winner and NFL running back, I think he's on TV now. I could be wrong. Eddie George is 53 today. Taking a look at our local birthdays today, say happy birthday to Eric Stottlemyre. Down there making people happy and celebrating a birthday today. Stephanie Weisberger, also Joan Lord celebrating, and the former Senator David Brinkley is celebrating a birthday. So happy birthday going out to David. Now, living the life of luxury and having a good time. I don't know if it's luxury. He works awfully hard and been a friend of mine for a very long time. It is a birthday celebration, a bonanza, if you would. And if you want to be part of it, here's what you got to do. You go to WFMD.com, WFMD.com. You click the link that says birthdays and you send us your birthday and we'll get it on for you quick as we possibly can. All right. It's the Morning News Express. Your national anthem is coming up next.
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2: 930 WFMD traffic for Frederick and surrounding counties. 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
3: We got congestion on 270 southbound. Coming up to the exit for Urbana down to 109 in Hyattstown. After that, it's clear towards D.C. A little slow on 355 at the intersection with 75 as well. Over on 15 in Loudoun County, still looks good as you're heading down to Leesburg. 15 in Frederick, clear as well. 70 east and westbound, clear between Baltimore and Hagerstown. And 340 looks good to Harper's Ferry. This traffic brought to you by Frederick Air and Bryant. Whatever it takes to keep you comfortable, Frederick Air, it's a good call.
4: 930 WFMD Sky Scan forecast for Mid-Maryland. Today, partly sunny with a high near 68 and wind gusts up to 20 miles an hour. Tonight, partly cloudy with a low around 47. Tomorrow, sunny and 73. And then on Saturday, sunny with a high of 74. 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
1: And outside our studio doors on top of Grove Hill Road, it is 47 in Frederick. Good morning, rise and shine up in Adams. It's not a bad day. Going to be a beautiful day at the Great Frederick Fair. We've had some weather, a little bit of rain and some cloudy skies, but it really hasn't put a damper on people's spirits who are out at the Great Frederick Fair. Some other things going on, of course, obviously we'll talk about of course, we're still talking about ICE and data centers. It's one of those conversations that we have, and when I have it at the fair, and not with the necessarily politicians, but with other people, and most people are like, I'm tired of talking about data centers. We either need to figure it out or figure it out. That's what most people say. They're up to here with data centers.
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4: A 60-year-old Loudoun County man is accused of fatally shooting his wife at their home. The Loudoun County Sheriff's Office said Roger Bradford is charged with first-degree murder and use of a firearm in the commission of a felony after 54-year-old Lisa Bradford was found dead Tuesday. Deputies responded around 12:10 p.m. to the 24,000 block of Quimbley Oaks Place. Investigators say Roger Bradford fled the scene, prompting a search across Virginia, Maryland, and Pennsylvania. He was arrested around 3:15 p.m. by Pennsylvania State Police and Bedford, Pennsylvania, and is waiting extradition to Virginia. Authorities say the shooting was domestic and there is no threat to the public. Federal authorities are asking for help in finding a man wanted on a felony cocaine distribution charge in Berkeley County, West Virginia. The U.S. Marshals Mountain State Fugitive Task Force and Martinsburg Police are looking for 31-year-old Rayvon Emery, a Delaware resident. Investigators say Emery was previously stopped in a vehicle while carrying a large quantity of narcotics. He may use the names Rez or Vaughn. Authorities believe he may have left West Virginia and could be in the Hagerstown area. Anyone with information on his whereabouts should contact U.S. Marshals. To read more, go to our website at WFMD.com. Maryland State Police are investigating after an inmate was stabbed to death at a prison in Hagerstown. The inmate was found suffering from stab wounds around 10 p.m. Sunday night on a tier inside of the housing unit at the Maryland Correctional Training Center. Medics pronounced the inmate dead at the scene. State Police homicide detectives and crime scene technicians responded to the facility to investigate the death and collect evidence. The investigation remains active. To read more on local stories, go to our website at WFMD.com. Montgomery County Executive Mark Elrich has requested the resignation of Police Chief Mark Yamada following an investigation by the county's Office of the Inspector General. Investigators found Yamada violated county and police department policies involving time away from work, including at least 5 days when he was absent without taking leave or adjusting his schedule. A Charlestown resident, Maggie Nestor, made West Virginia history as the first person from the state to compete on CBS's Survivor. She was raised in Jefferson County, is a farmer and longtime fan of the show. Maggie spent 21 days competing in Fiji after pursuing a casting opportunity in California. The 51st season of Survivor premiered last night on CBS. Diana Gibson, WFMD News.
6: Fox News, I'm CJ Papa. First time in more than a decade, China's President Xi is in our nation's capital, this time meeting with President Trump. But is the trade tussle between the two superpowers thawing? Treasury Secretary Scott Bessin on Fox's special report.
7: There's a chance that they may have a historic four meetings this year, four meetings between the most powerful country in the world and the second largest economy in the world.
6: First court appearance today for 18-year-old Julian Ellis. Cops in Georgia say he gunned down two boys, ages 11 and 12, and wounded two women on Sunday. And gas ticking up a cent from AAA. It's $4.48 a gallon. 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
1: Morning News Express 634 at WFMD. I was just listening to that 90 year today, and for whatever reason, I went down a little rabbit hole this morning, because sitting at the fair, it humbles you a bit, okay? So, because we have the history banner there, it's our 90th year of broadcasting here in Frederick County. So I was like doing a little research, because I know kind of the morning guys that everybody walks up and they'll all say a couple things. Oh, I remember Happy Johnny. And, you know, they'll be a little bit older. And so we're trying to get people who remember Happy Johnny and Tommy Grummo, the great Grundoon, the bump of bump of the road show. But I mentioned, you know, and I'm sitting there, and I'm actually the longest termed morning announcer here at WFMD. Well, I shouldn't say that, morning announcer. I've been here for many years doing the morning, so I guess I'm not. But Tommy Grummel was at the station for 31 and a half years. Happy Johnny, it was not, I mean, it's funny because he was only on the air, what I saw in like his, you know, there was a Facebook post or something like that. He was here from 1953 to 1973. Well, it says here he retired in 1975, but he was on the air from 19. And I guess he was, because I think Grummel took over for him earlier than that. So, I mean, you know, we've been here for a while. So, but it's nice to hear people talk about listening to Grummel, Tommy Grummel, who was the voice of Frederick for many years, and Happy Johnny. It's just that's what you get at the fair. And we have pictures of them. And so it's kind of cool to hear people talk like that. And maybe one day, you never know, when my face gets from the very bottom of the history banner, along with Frank Mitchell, because we're the longest tenured people here now. And so it's kind of ironic that we're at the bottom. And we have pictures. Like, we have a few pictures left that we did, like a staff photos, and we printed out cards that we could sign or whatever. And mine is probably about 20 years old. And I think Frank's is too. So we would desperately need to get some new ones made, but somebody looked at it and it's like, well, that's not you. And I'm like, well, it was 25 years ago. Believe me, it was. It is the Morning News Express, 637 at WFMD.
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2: 930 WFMD traffic for Frederick and surrounding counties. 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It's a good call.
3: Pretty slow on that southbound side of 270. You've got congestion from Urbana to Hyattstown. After that, it's clear towards D.C. at the moment. 355 at 109, seeing some delay as well. Otherwise, all the other major routes looking good. 15 in Frederick's pretty clear. 15 down to Loudoun County, through Loudoun County. Clear as well. You got a little bit of delay at Luckett's Road. You got some delay over on Highway 7 as well, going through Purcellville, headed towards Leesburg, as well as Highway 9 through Mechanicsville. 340 looks good to Harper's Ferry, and there's no issues right now on 70 east or westbound between Baltimore and Hagerstown. This traffic brought to you by Frederick Air and Bryant. Whatever it takes to keep you comfortable, Frederick Air, it's a good call.
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10: Good morning from the MTA. Still looking okay right now on the MARC train system. The next train out of Frederick is train 894. That's leaving at 710. Monocacy 717. Getting into Washington around 9 o'clock. Train 876 is leaving Point of Rocks at 650. Arriving in Washington at 815. Train 878 is on time, leaving Point of Rocks just before 7:20. For the MTA Transit Team, I'm Austin Todd on WFMD.
4: 9:30 WFMD Skyscan forecast for mid-Maryland. Today, partly sunny with a high near 68 and wind gust up to 20 miles an hour. Tonight, partly cloudy with a low around 47. Tomorrow, sunny and 73. And then on Saturday, sunny with a high of 74. 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
1: 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Good morning. My name is Bob Miller. Coming up in just a couple minutes, we've got our friends at, the business update, Chris Murray. About 20 people spoke at a Frederick County meeting yesterday, public hearing, on a proposed act to limit the county government's cooperation with federal ICE enforcement. Some speakers urged the council to take even stronger action. If passed, the bill it would make Frederick County Values Act would codify existing non-cooperation practices that were adopted by the county executive, Jessica Fitzwater's administration. People speaking out, okay, I'm going to tell you one thing and one thing and one thing only. Okay? It doesn't matter. It doesn't matter. I'm thankful that you got out there and you spoke and you held your signs and so on and so forth. It does not mean a hill of beans. It really doesn't. ICE doesn't care that the county says, oh, we're not going to cooperate. They don't care. And you can, and I'm glad you sat in a meeting and spoke your mind, and the council sat there and, you know, they're making a difference here. By gosh, we're paving paradise and putting up parking lots all over the place for data centers, but we don't want to cooperate with ICE. ICE doesn't care. Again, I don't care if Jessica Fitzwald or Cavante Duckett or anybody else on the county council goes, well, we're going to have a Values Act. Nobody cares. You're patting yourselves on the back. That's all you're doing. It like I said when I first started, it doesn't mean a hill of beans. ICE doesn't need your cooperation. Needs you to get out of the way. And so, I mean, I don't care if the president of the local NAACP cares. Nobody cares. I'm sorry. I don't mean to sound mean. You know. And then we're gonna make statements about Palestine too. Nobody cares. You know. Do yourself a favor. Pack your bags and go where you think you're most wanted. And if there's fears in people's communities, there was one person who said that she's a local social worker said that they work with immigrants and their children, and she sees the fear and the tension that they've been living with within their communities. Well, then they're doing that on their own. If you're not breaking the laws, are you fearful because you've broken the laws? Maybe, and I'm just saying this, that maybe when you come across people who are here illegally, whether you like them or not, whether they're part of your community or not, they're broken the number one law. And that is, if you've come to this country illegally, if you've overstayed your visa, if you have whatever, you're here illegally. It's against the law to be here. You have already broken the law, so maybe you should be fearful. Maybe you should figure out a way to become a citizen. I get the fact that we have archaic laws in our country when it comes to the immigration and how we make it happen. But for you to come over and just think that you should get it because you're here is wrong. And anybody on that county council feels that way, you're wrong too. And just because, we're not going to cooperate with ICE. Okay, do everybody a favor. Don't. And just get out of the way. And again, by the way, everybody who's probably against this that I mentioned, you're the reason why ICE is here, because we wanted to get away from 287G, where it was, if you broken the law and you were arrested for a felony crime, then 287G, then ICE would take over. But you had to get rid of that because 287G was just bad. Well, what's worse? All these little articles about how we have to pass a Values Act and, we don't want to cooperate. And, my gosh, what did they do when ICE came in here? They didn't have that. Your fault. Take the blame. It's your fault. From Governor Moore to everybody in Annapolis, Chris Fair and Karen Lewis Young and everybody who voted for this to get rid of 287G, it's your fault.
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18: He's setting up in there. We'll see if it's a fastball or a breaking ball.
19: Evers goes, and the fastball goes deep left center field, number 41. He finally got him.
1: Pete Alonso hit his 41st home run of the season. The Orioles swept the Toronto Blue Jays by a score of 4-2 and 4-2 Wednesday night to sweep that doubleheader and stay temporarily alive in the American League playoff race. And with that sweep, they eliminated the defending American League champions from postseason. Yohandy Morales homered for the second time in three games. The Nationals beat the Detroit Tigers 4-2 on Wednesday night. Washington has won 8 of its last 11 games. Detroit has lost 6 of 8. Speaking of the Nationals, pitcher Cade Cavalli receives a $4 million signing bonus on November 30th, part of a $47 million four-year contract. Cavalli gets salaries of $4 million next year, $7 million in 2028, $10 million in 29, and $20 million in 2030, part of the deal announced on Friday. Washington has a $25 million team option for 2031 with a $2 million buyout. Field hockey yesterday, it took double overtime for Urbana to beat Walkersville by a score of 4-3. Middletown was a 5-0 winner over Frederick. Knights goalkeeper Charlotte Felton made two saves and recorded her second shutout of the season and toppling the Cadets. Maddie Reaver scored a pair of goals for the Lady Knights. Girls flag football yesterday, Tuscarora over Catoctin by a score of 33-19. Frederick upends Middletown 28-12. Quarterback Demira Wallace accounted for 4 touchdowns to help the Cadets beat the Knights. She completed 13 of 29 passes, 145 yards, 2 touchdowns, and rushed for 111 yards and 2 touchdowns in 10 carries. College volleyball yesterday, Hood over Widener, 3-0. Sports 15-45 at WFMD, a service of Airtron Heating and AC.
2: I-30 WFMD traffic for Frederick and surrounding counties. A service of Frederick Air. It's a good call.
3: Seeing slowdowns on 270 southbound Urbana to Hyattstown. Further down, you've got a little congestion already from the exits for 27 down to 370. Otherwise, a little bit slow on 15 in Loudoun County, now approaching Luckett's Road. 15 in Frederick looks good both directions, and 7 east and westbound, no issues between Baltimore and Hagerstown. This traffic brought to you by Frederick Air and Bryant. Whatever it takes to keep you comfortable, Frederick Air, it's a good call.
4: 930 WFMD Sky Scan forecast for mid-Maryland. Today, partly sunny with a high near 68 and wind gust up to 20 miles an hour. Tonight, partly cloudy with a low around 47. Tomorrow, sunny and 73. And then on Saturday, sunny with a high of 74. 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
1: Let's check in with Chris Murray for the first time this morning. Chris, of course, the president of Murray Financial Group of downtown Frederick and the host of your financial editor Saturdays here on WFMD. Mr. Murray, good morning, sir. Markets took a little dip yesterday.
22: Yeah, they did, Bob. Good morning. The Dow was down 352 points, the S&P 500 down 58, and the NASDAQ down over 1%. It lost 308 points yesterday. And unfortunately, that's carried over to this morning, and we see a weakness so far in pre-market.
1: Well, we see that the cheese bucket, that's what my son calls the Cracker Barrel, got the memo.
22: They did, yeah. So, you know, this time last year, everybody was wondering why Cracker Barrel came up with this remake or over, you know, kind of a overview of how they wanted to change things and remodel. And it was just an epic failure. And luckily, they realized so much quicker than the many other big brands that they needed to undo what they did. So they reversed course. They went back to doing exactly the same advertising, the same signs, menu, the whole deal. They even got a new CEO, and that really helped Cracker Barrel. You know, yesterday they came out with earnings. They topped Wall Street's expectations. And the management team actually came out and said it was because of the traffic trends picked up again and customer experience and loyalty. So they did get the memo, unlike Bud Light and so many of the others that just really wanted to cling on with a death grip and drive the stock into the ground.
1: Yeah. I mean, when you see something like the Cheese Bucket or the Cracker Barrel, whatever you want to call it, and you are taking away from the people who made you and saying, we don't really care about your money anymore. We want this and this, and we want to be hip and cool. Sometimes it does backfire. Now, you know, sometimes you still need to make some changes, and maybe, you know, I don't know what they could do to add something, maybe a little lighter fare or something like that. But, I mean, you shouldn't do an overhaul. It should be kind of over time, maybe change a thing here or a thing there to kind of update. But, you know, keep those rocking chairs on the front porch.
22: Well, yeah, and like you know, like you've said in the past, you know your customer, you know, understand what people really want and what keeps that traffic coming in and out of your restaurant or your business or whatever service you you know, you offer. But we've seen this epic failure. Like I mentioned, Bud Light, that's just always going to, hopefully it's a college case study, because it should be. But you've seen it with Harley Davidson and other big name, you know, brands that have extreme loyalty. So yeah, Cracker Barrel, they realize this. And excuse me, like you said, if you want to do something different, know your customer. My wife and I had this conversation yesterday. I asked if she had been to Burger King, because all I hear about now is the new Whopper and how the CEO reached out and actually spoke with or emailed back and forth with customers about what they would like to see changed with the Whopper. And then that was done, and apparently it's been a big success. So, you know, I think if you do things the right way as far as change goes, it can be a huge benefit.
1: Yep. The President of the United States floated a ban on exporting U.S. diesel fuel. Well, let's keep it here and drive prices a little lower.
22: So that's exactly what he's saying, Bob, what you just said. So the president talked about the diesel export ban. The Treasury Secretary stepped in pretty quick and said, well, let me examine this and make sure it's feasible in terms of the overall refining capacity and how the ban would work. Because right away, oh, and by the way, this week we hit a record of $6.53 a gallon for diesel fuel. That's up 77% year over year, according to the American Automobile Association, AAA. So that sounds good, but the American Petroleum Institute and others are saying that that could actually boomerang back and hurt us and drive prices up even higher. So this is going to be one of those things we watch and see if it goes anywhere, or if the Treasury Secretary and others in the industry say, look, it sounds good, but it's not going to work very well. And actually, we could get the exact opposite response that you're looking for, Mr. President.
1: All right. What's coming up today?
22: Initial jobless claims, new home sales, four Fed speeches, Costco, Darden Restaurants, and BlackBerry coming out with her.
1: You still have a BlackBerry?
22: It's in my drawer, like I said. I mean, it doesn't work, but I can't get rid of it.
1: There you go. Thank you, sir.
22: Thanks, Bob.
1: Have a great morning.
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2: 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They're like, do you want to go? You're like, I'll go. You don't even know where you're going. You're like, I'll move, dude. I'll set my apartment on fire. What do you want to do? Your 30s come, and you're like, where are we going? How late are they open? Is it loud? I am going to drive separate. Your 40s, I'm not going. I'm mad that you thought I would go.
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6: Seeing slowdowns on 270 southbound Urbana to Hyattstown. Further down, you've got a little congestion already from the exits for 27 down to 370. Otherwise, a little bit slow on 15 in Loudoun County, now approaching Luckett's Road. 15 in Frederick looks good both directions, and 7 east and westbound, no issues between Baltimore and Hagerstown. This traffic brought to you by Frederick Air and Bryant. Whatever it takes to keep you comfortable, Frederick Air, it's a good call.
7: 930 WFMD Skyscan forecast for mid-Maryland. Today, partly sunny with a high near 68 and wind gust up to 20 miles an hour. Tonight, partly cloudy with a low around 47. Tomorrow, sunny and 73. And then on Saturday, sunny with a high of 74. 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
8: 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Hope to see you.
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9: Roll out the red carpet at the White House. I'm Dave Anthony, Fox News. For Chinese leader Xi Jinping, who President Trump greeted last night when he landed at Joint Base Andrews. They'll hold talks today, followed by a state dinner. And Fox's Madeline Rivera reports there's already an agreement.
10: That trade truce the U.S. and Beijing struck in South Korea last year was set to expire in November. Treasury Secretary Scott Bessent told our Brad Baer yesterday that agreement has now been extended to January. Bessent hopes that will give the two sides more time to strike a more fulsome deal, even though Bessent says China has fallen short of some of its commitments, particularly on rare earth minerals.
11: We're going to see probably some announcements of maybe financial services, ag purchases. So there's quite a bit going on here.
9: Also on the agenda in the Trump Xi talks, Taiwan, and reports China has helped Iran target Americans in that ongoing conflict. Now, they'll also discuss artificial intelligence amid calls for stricter regulations to keep AI from getting dangerously out of control. OpenAI CEO Sam Altman told a UN Security Council meeting that technology can do a lot of good.
12: AI should help researchers make discoveries, doctors treat patients, teachers teach students, entrepreneurs start companies, communities solve problems that felt out of reach, and much more.
9: But adding to fears about AI going rogue, his company is under scrutiny down under.
13: This is the first publicly reported AI-led hack of a government website. Australian Prime Minister Anthony Albanese says an agent created by OpenAI accessed the country's universal healthcare statistics portal.
14: It took the company way too long.

0: to inform the government what had occurred and the nature of the way that that notification occurred as well was unacceptable.
1: OpenAI says it doesn't think any patient records were accessed.
2: That's Fox's Jonathan Savage. And the Ukraine war rages on. Another Russian bombardment overnight left at least 8 civilians dead. 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
2: More world leaders will speak today at the UN, including Israel's Prime Minister Benjamin Netanyahu, who will address the Iran conflict at the General Assembly and the situation in Gaza. Some Democrats in Congress have accused Israel of genocide for all the Palestinian casualties in that war in Gaza, triggered by Hamas's deadly 2023 terror attack. And there's a push in the Senate over controversy in the West Bank.
4: The bill is led by Democratic Senators Chris Coons, Elizabeth Warren, Ron Wyden, and Ruben Gallego. It aims to impose financial sanctions on foreign companies, individuals, or other entities that facilitate the construction of Israel's E-1 project, a plan to expand Israeli settlements in the E-1 area of the West Bank, cutting across land the Palestinians seek for a state. Senator Coons saying in a statement, as Palestinian civilians face a campaign of devastation and fear from violent extremist settlers, the United States must send a strong message that this behavior is unacceptable and that it remains committed to freedom, security, prosperity, and self-determination for all Israelis and Palestinians. Kristen Goodwin, Fox News.
2: On Wall Street, stocks may fall again after yesterday's big drop. Futures are falling on concern about Treasury bond yields surging again to levels not seen since 2004. A former star NFL player charged with attempted murder has worked out a plea deal that'll keep Antonio Brown out of prison, getting probation instead.
5: Brown is scheduled to appear in court next week to make the deal official. In a statement, defense attorney Mark Iglarsh said it was, quote, an offer he couldn't refuse. The 38-year-old is accused of grabbing a handgun from a security staffer after a celebrity boxing match in Miami last year and firing two shots at a man he had gotten into a fist fight with earlier. He could have faced up to 30 years in prison if convicted.
2: That's Fox's Tony Genualdo. Week 3 of the NFL season kicks off tonight. The Green Bay Packers take on the Atlanta Falcons. I'm Dave Anthony, and this is Fox News.
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7: Nearly a year after a deadly house fire in Harpers Ferry, a woman who survived the blaze is now facing murder charges. West Virginia State Police say 55-year-old Nicole Taylor was arrested Tuesday in connection with the deaths of her husband, 56-year-old Robert Taylor III, and their daughter, 21-year-old Cynthia Taylor. The two were found dead inside of their Blackberry Lane home after it caught fire September 30th of last year. Investigators determined the fire was intentionally set and both victims died before the fire. Robert Taylor had multiple gunshot wounds. Taylor, who suffered significant burns escaping the home, is charged with first-degree murder, first-degree arson, and use of a firearm during a felony. She remains jailed without bond. New state oversight is being put in place for Maryland's large data center projects. Yesterday, Governor Wes Moore signed an executive order creating a task force to review facilities requiring 25 megawatts or more when they seek state permits, incentives, or support. The task force will review projects based on ratepayer and grid protection, economic benefits, community input, environmental protections, and transparency. A Hancock, Maryland couple is facing charges following a fatal hit-and-run crash in Fulton County, Pennsylvania. Police have charged 52-year-old Tommy Puckett Sr. and his 49-year-old wife Tammy in the death of 34-year-old Jacob Long. Long was killed June 25th after being run over along Tollgate Road in Thompson Township. Investigators say a 1977 Dodge van registered to Tammy was found near the crash site and had struck a fence. Police say cell phone records put both Puckett's at the scene and showed them returning home. Tommy allegedly admitted he had been drinking and his license was suspended. He had a previous DUI conviction. The couple, who lived just 2 miles from the scene of the accident, are awaiting a pending arraignment hearing. Federal prosecutors have filed a plea agreement with a Carlisle man charged in the fatal shooting of an Army reservist at Letterkenny Army Depot. 38-year-old Sean Stark is charged with involuntary manslaughter in the March 12th death of Private First Class Christopher Lopez. Prosecutors allege Stark killed Lopez while conducting firearms training in a grossly negligent manner. Stark has agreed to waive indictment and plead guilty to the charge, but that plea remains pending a court hearing that has not been scheduled. If convicted, Stark faces a maximum of 8 years in prison and a fine. I'm Diana Gibson, Mid-Maryland's News Radio Center, 930 WFMD.
6: 930 WFMD traffic for Frederick and surrounding counties. A service of Frederick Air. It's a good call.
8: Got some slowdown on 270 southbound from Urbana to Hyattstown. Also 355 at 109. You'll see a little delay there. Further down on 270, it's going to be a little slow from Clarksburg Road to 370. No issues on 15 in Frederick at this time, but 15 in Loudoun County, you'll see some slowdown from Luckett's to Limestone School Road, and also Highway 9 is kind of slow moving through Hillsboro towards Leesburg. 70 east to westbound looks good right now between Baltimore and Hagerstown, and it looks good on 340 headed to Harper's Ferry. This traffic brought to you by Frederick Air and Bryant. Whatever it takes to keep you comfortable, Frederick Air, it's a good call.
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9: Good morning from the MTA, checking in on the MUX train system. Still looking okay right now on the Brunswick Line. Train 894 heading to Frederick, heading out of Frederick. He's leaving at 710 with a stop in Monocacy at 717. That'll arrive in Washington about 9 o'clock. Point of Rocks departure is coming up. Train 878 right now is delayed 5 minutes. That leaves Point of Rocks after 720. Train 880 is on time right now, leaving around 755. For the MTA Transit Team, I'm Austin Todd on WFMD.
7: 930 WFMD Sky Scan forecast for Mid-Maryland. Today, partly sunny with a high near 68 and wind gust up to 20 miles an hour. Tonight, partly cloudy with a low around 47. Tomorrow, sunny and 73. And then on Saturday, sunny with a high of 74. 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
10: And a beautiful morning. I mean, it's absolutely gorgeous out there. Nice fall morning for Frederick County and 47. I was like looking at the clouds, and really the only clouds that I saw were the chemtrails from the airplanes that are flying above us. And a lot of people flying out early this morning, 710 on the Morning News Express at Free Talk 930 WFMD and WFMD.com. 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
7: The Frederick County Farm Museum will hold a fall show October 3rd and 4th from 10 until 4 both days. This will take place at Rose Hill Manor Park on North Market Street in Frederick. Mount Airy, Maryland is holding Oktoberfest October the 3rd from noon until 6. 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Frederick Moose Lodge 371 will have a yard sale and flea market on October the 10th. This runs from 8 until 2, rain or shine. 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And the Frederick Moose Lodge 371 is also having a Texas Hold'em poker tournament. Proceeds benefit breast cancer research. This will happen on Saturday, October 10th. Doors open at 4 and the games begin at 5.
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10: 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Well, I'm a bit fascinated. The governor is planning to push lawmakers to repeal tax exemptions for data centers. Okay, so the Maryland governor, Wes Moore, is commissioning a task force to examine data center proposals and advise local jurisdictions on considering projects. Do you think maybe the governor had the ear of Jessica Fitzwater and said, hey, this is what's coming down the pike. Maybe you want to do a turnaround, an about face, maybe change your position a little bit. I'm just saying, I'm putting it out there that maybe the governor had this coming and mentioned it to Jessica Fitzwater, the county executive. They're both Democrats. He's the governor. She's a county executive. Might have reached out. He said that, quote, our administration will always stand with the people. Where have I heard that? Have I heard that before? I think I have. And the state will not go around a local community's no, Moore said. Moore also said that he plans to advocate for the repeal of a state tax exemption for data centers established in 2020 during the next legislative session, which begins in January. His task force, which will be staffed by seven state agencies, will evaluate proposals based on whether they align with the state's principles. Well, you don't align with my principles, so never mind. And that will include protecting electricity ratepayers from cost burdens, providing sufficient environmental protections, and having the support of the community, among the other factors, which is what we heard that the county was doing when they were setting up their CDI. So is it the county acquiescing to the state's needs now and wants and desires? And I believe that it is going to be where the money is going to. So if we were told we were going to get $110 million in revenues to take care of Adamstown and other areas, I mean, in that area and other things in Adamstown, is the governor looking at that, or are people down in Annapolis looking at it? Is the state house going, yeah, we need that money. You know, the heck with Adamstown. We want it. We need to spend it. I need to spend it for other things. You know, my little pet projects. I'm just saying. And so the governor established a public online dashboard. We love those online dashboards, don't we? Any company seeking the state's help will have to make commitments that are specific. He said that, and that are measurable, and are most importantly, that they are public. Yeah, because we're all about transparency, aren't we? His executive order calls on agencies to delay their consideration of permits for data center projects that are considered not aligned with the state's principles. I wonder what the principles are for fixing bridges, but the governor says he also commanded, commanded. That's good terminology. I like that. Commanded. If that was Donald Trump, then he's a dictator. I don't know what Governor Moore is. He commanded his agencies not to enter into any non-disclosure agreements. I'm telling you, man, you can't write this stuff. So, anything about an NDA kind of sits in your mind here a little bit? It's like the county executive and Governor Moore sat down and had lunch together. Moore's executive order stops well short of a ban or pause on data centers, but Moore indicated that in a recent interview with Punch Bowl News, that if a statewide moratorium bill landed on his desk next year, he would sign it. I would think that one of the things that we do have to worry about, and that is the water situation and how we should make these data centers cool these computers all on their own without water. But it's hard to do. I was talking to somebody, he says, he was talking about, he goes, they mostly use glycol, but you got to have something that cools the glycol, and that's the water. We'll talk more about this because, you know, of course, data centers are on everybody's mind. But reading this story from Maryland Matters, it's hilarious because it just, we've heard it all before from the county executive. Almost word for word.
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16: Week three of the NFL kicks off with Thursday night football as the Green Bay Packers will be hosting the Atlanta Falcons. It all starts at 8:15 p.m. Eastern time. Michael Penix Jr. back in action for Atlanta, and quarterback Tua Tagovailoa will be the backup. In baseball on Wednesday, the Padres had a 5-1 win over the Dodgers in L.A., while the Marlins beat the Cubs 3-2, and the Brewers with a franchise record 99 wins after taking down the Phillies 4-1. So San Diego has moved into the top wildcard spot in the National League. The Yankees roll past the Rays 9-2. Ben Rice hit two homers in the win, bringing his total to 41 on the season. The Braves walked it off against the Reds 3-2 in 10 innings as Chris Sale reached 200 strikeouts for the season. The Mets outscored the Rangers 7-2, and the Mariners walked it off against the Astros 6-5 in 10 innings.
17: 930 WFMD traffic for Frederick and surrounding counties. A service of Frederick Air. It's a good call.
8: 270 southbound, pretty slow from Urbana to Hyattstown. Further down, you've got some delay as well from Clarksburg Road down to 370. It looks like there's also a stable vehicle on 370 westbound right at the exit for 270. Looks good on 15 in Frederick. You've got a slight delay, though, on 15 in Loudoun County from Luckett's to Limestone School Road. And 70 looks good between Baltimore and Hagerstown at this time. This traffic brought to you by Frederick Air and Bryant. Whatever it takes to keep you comfortable, Frederick Air, it's a good call.
7: Your 930 WFMD sky scan forecast for Mid-Maryland. Look for sunny skies today with a high near 68 and wind gust up to 20 miles an hour. Tonight, partly cloudy with lows around 47. Tomorrow, sunny and 73. And then on Saturday, sunny skies once again and highs near 74. 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
10: And right now, outside, we're looking at 47, mostly clear skies in Burkittsville and Braddock Heights. 719 at WFMD.
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10: At the Morning News Express at WFMD. Don't forget, building number 9 is where we'll be hanging out a little bit later on this morning. And the people who got my batteries died on my microphone. We have to we've got to reset those and come by and say hi and say some things for us on the radio. We'd love to talk to you. We think it's an amazing thing that we would love to talk to you. So the other day we talked about Jessica Fitzwater talking about in her second term she would kind of reassess and maybe walk back the CDI overlay when it comes to the data centers, because she's heard from the people their article in the paper today. I think we had Jeff Holtzinger on yesterday briefly talking about that. He says he wants to see the size of the county's new data center zone reduced by 39%. That's an odd number, at least for me. 39% kind of, you know, why not just go to 40? Why not be at 30? Why not 50? 39%, kind of specific. He said that if he wins, he will call for the county council to adopt the version of the critical digital infrastructure, or the CDI overlay, recommended by the County Planning Commission back in October of 2025. That map would have limited the zone to 1,500 acres, focused around the former East Alco factory campus, where multiple projects are under construction. It's already a behemoth. Council instead voted in December to enact a 2,600-acre map. I thought they had walked that back, so I'd have to go back and look at my numbers again. That included the former factory campus plus about 1,100 acres. People are, I had somebody who, you know, they walk by at the booth, and it's interesting, some of the things you hear. And one of them is like, specifically one lady was like, who's making the deals? Who made the deal? I want to know who made the deal. He went on to say, Holtzinger said, he's running for the Republican ticket for the county executive. He says, just in general, I think we are way out over our skis. I like that. He said, we jumped into something before we knew all the impacts. He announced his position in a letter posted in his campaign Facebook page in August, the morning after he and the county executive shared their views on data centers at a candidate forum. He said the timing was coincidence in the interview. He told the Friday News Post that he has four main concerns. Possibly not having enough water for full development of the zone. And that's everywhere. That, in my opinion, is my biggest concern, a big concern for all of Frederick County, whether it's a data center or whether it's another 13,000 houses. Or how many ever the city wants to put in and how many ever the county wants to put in. There is only so much water to go around. And it seems like we're trying to suck it all up. And I'm not sure we can do that. That's my big concern. I've concerned about water has been a concern because you can't live without water. There's no way. And our main source of water is piping it out of the Potomac River. And I know we have water agreements and stuff. That's stuff that's way above my pay grade. But it is a concern. It is a concern when we talk about the growth in Frederick City. It's a concern when we talk about growth in Frederick County. It's a concern if we're talking about growth in Washington County or Montgomery County, because we're all sucking it out of the same place, and there's only so much to suck out. He also talked about questions about the reliability of a projected data center tax revenues, which we were told at some point in time was going to be like $200 million every year into the coffers of Frederick County. And I said before, that's awfully hard to walk away from. When you have that much revenue coming in, your eyes just go ka-ching, ka-ching, we can do this, this, this, and this. And now it's like, oh, well, we're going to might walk that back. And what if these data centers become obsolete in 5 years, 10 years? What if those data centers are like, well, we're too big. We can consolidate that into a building half that size. So those are actual concerns, and I agree with those. And I think that everybody in the county council, I think everybody in the in government today probably thinks and worries about that. But I also think that those moments of when you're sitting there and you're saying, "Ooh, I can tell people that we're going to buy them a new, I don't know, a new fire truck or whatever." You remember, it was not that long ago when we had all that money coming to our area. Yes, we had it all coming to the area.
20: Attention, residents of beautiful Adamstown, Maryland.
21: Have you ever wondered what your hometown would look like if it was purchased by the highest bidding data center? Well, wonder no more. Brought to you by County Executive Jessica Fitzwater and the County Council. You too can enjoy the exciting future of server farms. Because apparently nothing says small-town Maryland like enough computers to make the power grid sweat. Don't worry, Adamstown, you're getting benefits. New parks, big, beautiful berms, hiking and biking trails, money to fix up schools, youth recreation, land preservation, workforce training, and a brand new fire truck. That's right, nothing says economic development like a shiny new fire truck responding to a problem caused by, well, never mind. So come on down to Adamstown, where the fields are green, the berms are tall, the servers are humming, and the community benefits are being counted $1 at a time.
22: Adamstown, Maryland. You can't stop the cloud, but apparently you can buy it a fire truck.
10: Okay, well, see, now that's all gone. It is obsolete now. Now they don't get any of that. It's the Morning News Express, Free Talk 930 WFMD. We'll get a check on traffic and weather together coming up next.
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26: 930 WFMD traffic for Frederick and surrounding counties. 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
8: 270 southbound is kind of stop and go from Urbana to Hyattstown and from Clarksburg Road all the way down to the Spur. It's going to be stop and go through there. 15 in Loudoun County, pretty slow from Luckett's to Limestone School Road. The other highways, Highway 7 and Highway 9, looking a little slow headed towards Leesburg as well. Got a little bit of a slowdown on 70 eastbound around Mount Phillip Road as you're heading towards the intersection with 270 in Frederick. Otherwise, looks good on 15 in Frederick in both directions. This traffic brought to you by Frederick Air and Bryant. Whatever it takes to keep you comfortable, Frederick Air, it's a good call.
7: Your 930 WFMD Skyscan forecast for mid-Maryland. Look for sunny skies today with a high near 68 and wind gust up to 20 miles an hour. Tonight, partly cloudy with lows around 47. Tomorrow, sunny and 73. And then on Saturday, sunny skies once again and highs near 74. 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
10: 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So, I mean, that's the kind of the sad part. We all talk about how bad, you know, we pay for satellite services or whatnot, but the streaming services, man, they just eat you alive.
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7: The investigation continues after a Northern Virginia woman was fatally shot, allegedly by her husband. The Loudoun County Sheriff's Office says 60-year-old Roger Bradford is charged with first-degree murder in the death of his wife, 54-year-old Lisa Bradford. Deputies were called to the 24,000 block of Quimbley Oaks Place shortly after noon on Tuesday and found Lisa Bradford dead at the scene. Roger Bradford had fled before deputies arrived. Authorities say a multi-state search involving Virginia, Maryland, and Pennsylvania ended with his arrest by Pennsylvania State Police in Bedford around 3:15 p.m. He remains in custody pending extradition back to Virginia. An inmate is dead following a stabbing at the Maryland Correctional Training Center in Hagerstown. Maryland State Police say the inmate was discovered with stab wounds around 10 p.m. Sunday on a Tieran side of the housing unit. Medics responded and pronounced the inmate dead at the scene. State Police homicide detectives and crime scene technicians were called to the prison. Following the discovery, they are working to determine what happened. For more, go to WFMD.com. Police and federal marshals are searching for a fugitive who may be in the Hagerstown area. 31-year-old Rayvon Emery is wanted in Berkeley County, West Virginia, on a felony cocaine distribution charge. Emery is from Delaware and may be known as Rez or Vaughn. Investigators say he was previously stopped in a vehicle while carrying a large quantity of narcotics. Officials now believe he is no longer in West Virginia. Anyone with information on him should contact the U.S. Marshals Service. To read more, go to WFMD.com. A leadership change is underway at the Montgomery County Police Department after Chief Mark Yamada resigned at the request of County Executive Mark Elrich. The move followed an Inspector General investigation that substantiated violations involving Yamada's time away from work, including 5 days when he was unavailable without properly taking leave or adjusting his schedule. For more, go to our website at WFMD.com. A Charlestown woman represented West Virginia in the national stage when Survivor launched its 51st season yesterday. Maggie Nestor from Jefferson County, West Virginia, is a farmer and the first West Virginian to compete on CBS's long-running reality competition. Maggie flew to Fiji to compete on the show. Survivor airs on CBS on Wednesday evenings. I'm Diana Gibson, Mid-Maryland's News Radio Center, 930 WFMD.
0: Fox News, I'm Paul Stevens. President Trump hosting China's leader Xi Jinping for a state visit a day after the president addressed the General Assembly in New York City at the UN.
1: Talks on trade and artificial intelligence are expected to dominate the summit in Washington, the leader's first meeting since Xi hosted Trump in Beijing in May. President Trump mentioned China only one time in his UN address, vowing the U.S. must win the AI race.
0: Fox's Lucas Tomlinson. Meantime, Iran's President Masoud Pezeshkian delivering his address to the UN Wednesday, where he spoke about the impact the U.S. conflict has had on his nation.
2: Pezeshkian framed Iran as the victim. He held up photos of children that he said were killed by American and Israeli bombs, and he vowed that his country would never cede control of the Strait of Hormuz. As he began his address, a lone U.S. diplomat walked out.
0: And that's Fox's Eric Shawn. 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
10: 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Today is National Punctuation Day. Are you a stickler for punctuation? I am not. I am horrible with that. As I'm talking to somebody about writing a speech or writing a report or writing anything in punctuation, I'm like, you know, it's just one long sentence. or I get weirded out on punctuation. So, but this, if you're not, then this is not your day. If you are, then this is your day. Not only should you feel free to correct the mistakes of others and, you know, be nice, though, but it's a day to check yourself. So in the meantime, we all know about the periods and the commas and the basics and stuff. And, you know, I tend to on my punctuation, I don't know if it's a capitalization, I will tend to capitalize words that don't need to be capitalized in the middle of a sentence. I don't know why. I just think I do. but you can get there. So there are some things out there. Meantime, bring out your semicolons, your paragraph signaling, pill crows, and, of course, your exclamation marks. And they have a couple of examples here that I'm reading. And I... The interrobang, a combination of an exclamation point and a question mark. The interrobang is a singular way to express an emphatic question, as in, what? It's National Punctuation Day? Which would be a, well, first of all, it'd be in quotations, and then you'd have the question mark, and then the exclamation mark, and then you'd have a, and then it would be another question mark and an exclamation point, and then the finishing up of the, okay. Maybe we'll just go back to the old one long sentence. English speakers, an upside down exclamation point at the beginning of a sentence has an intermittently been used to indicate irony, and that's called an irony mark. I did not know that. And the quasi quote, put an underscore under a quotation mark, and you'll get a quasi quote found in science fiction magazines. It indicates what's inside the quotes. It is the gist of what is being said, but perhaps not the exact phrasing. See, now you know why that most of us don't care. It's punctuation day.
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26: 930 WFMD traffic for Frederick and surrounding counties. 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
8: We got delays on 270 southbound from Urbana to Hyattstown. Then from Clarksburg Road down to the Spur, it's going to be stop and go that whole way. You've got some delay on 15 in Loudoun County as well from Luckett's to Limestone School Road. And some delays on Highway 7 and 9 as you're heading into Leesburg. In Frederick 15, just a little bit slow around West Patrick Street on that northbound side. And 70 eastbound, a little delay just west of Mount Phillip Road as you're heading towards the intersection with 270. This traffic brought to you by Frederick Air and Bryant. Whatever it takes to keep you comfortable, Frederick Air, it's a good call.
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11: Good morning from the MTA. Checking in on the MARC train system. Still looking okay right now. We got to keep an eye on train 878. That's delayed about 5 minutes. That'll be arriving in Washington after 8:30. Train 894 is our main concern right now. It's delayed at least a half hour. Still hasn't left Frederick. There's a mechanical issue with that train. New scheduled arrival is after 9:30. Train 880 is scheduled to leave Point of Rocks at 7:55, arriving in Washington near 9:30 as well. 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
7: Your 930 WFMD Skyscan forecast for Mid-Maryland. Look for sunny skies today with a high near 68 and wind gusts up to 20 miles an hour. Tonight, partly cloudy with lows around 47. Tomorrow, sunny and 73. And then on Saturday, sunny skies once again and highs near 74. 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
10: Well, right now, outside our studios, it's a beautiful day. Sunshine, few clouds, and temperature-wise, 48 at WFMD. I got to ask a question. You know, you heard Austin Todd talking about one of those trains being late. If you're one of those people who do take the metro or the MART train, and you hear that you know, there's a mechanical issue on the train, they're going to have to get it fixed, and you're going to be late, do you just kind of continue on in your car, and you're like, oh, I'm going to have to suck it up today and drive down the big ugly? Or are you like, okay, I'm going to grab a donut, and I'm going to sit and read the paper. I don't know if anybody has the paper anymore, but reads the paper, whether it's online or not, but or read a book or whatever, do some work, and just wait for the train. What do you do? Let us know. Just text us that information. Or since you're going to be waiting on the train to go, just download the WFMD app, use the WFMD app, and use the talkback line. It's awfully simple.
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10: It's the Morning News Express on Free Talk 930 WFMD. And saw the wonderful George and Courtney Stauffer at the Great Frederick Fair yesterday, looking sharp and dapper. Stopped by building number 9. Always nice to see those people. All right, here's what's happened on the state in history. It's time now for your almanac, a service of Washington vascular specialist John Ashbery's book and all our yesterdays. And that is a history of Frederick County. Here we start on that. 1870, Dr. O.B. Stone, who practiced medicine in Libertytown, was born on this date in history. 1930, William Winter, who I think we just talked about, would become a district court, circuit court, court of appeals judge. It was born in Brunswick. He retired in 2000. I think I went in front of him once. I'm not real sure. If he was at traffic court, maybe. I don't know. 1935. I did have to testify in a case one time where somebody phoned in a bomb threat. That's a funny story. I don't think I'll tell you. But 1935, Frederick City voters approved a $500,000 sewer bond issue with a special election. In 1977, Dr. Robert J. Wickenheiser became the 21st president of Mount St. Mary's College. He was 34 and the youngest man to ever hold that position. In 2006, Our Lady of Mount Carmel Roman Catholic Church in Thurmont celebrated its 150th anniversary. So happy anniversary. All right. Also in the state in history, this is a day that was known as Black Friday, as price of gold rose to panic, causing heights. And it happened when thousands of businessmen were ruined in a Wall Street panic after financiers Jay Gould and James Fisk attempted to corner the gold market. The government made Devil's Tower in Wyoming the first national monument. I saw that this year for the first time. The site was ever made famous by the film The Close Encounters of a Third Kind. The final installment of the Howdy Doody show was broadcast. It had been airing on NBC for so many years. And on the last show, Clarabelle the Clown, who never uttered a word before, finally spoke. And he sadly said, "Goodbye, kids." Federal Reserve put into circulation $2 billion in harder to counterfeit $20 bills back in 1998. An Oregon teenager, Kip Kinkle, who killed his parents and then gunned down two classmates at school, abandoned his insanity defense and pled guilty to murder. He was later sentenced to 112 years without parole. President Bush froze 27 suspected terrorist assets and terrorist groups. In 2007, Iranian President Mahmoud Ahmadinejad gave a controversial speech on the campus of Columbia University. Players in the NFL in 2017 kneeled and locked arms or stood in their locker rooms during the anthem in protest against comments made by President Donald Trump. Nancy Pelosi announced a formal impeachment inquiry into President Trump in 2019, arguing that he tried to enlist a foreign power for his own political gain. And what she really wanted to know is how she could do that. Because she needed some more money, you see. So Nancy Pelosi. And that's what happened on this date in history in WFMD.
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13: He's setting up in there. We'll see if it's a fastball or a breaking ball.
14: Beavers goes, and the fastball goes deep left center field, number 41. He finally got him.
10: Pete Alonso hit his 41st home run of the season. The Orioles swept the Toronto Blue Jays by a score of 4-2 and 4-2 Wednesday night to sweep that doubleheader and stay temporarily alive in the American League playoff race. And with that sweep, they eliminated the defending American League champions from postseason. Yohandy Morales homered for the second time in three games. The Nationals beat the Detroit Tigers 4-2 on Wednesday night. Washington has won 8 of its last 11 games. Detroit has lost 6 of 8. Speaking of the Nationals, pitcher Cade Cavalli receives a $4 million signing bonus on November 30th, part of a $47 million four-year contract. Cavalli gets salaries of $4 million next year, $7 million in 2028, $10 million in 29, and $20 million in 2030, part of the deal announced on Friday. Washington has a $25 million team option for 2031 with a $2 million buyout. Field hockey yesterday, it took double overtime for Urbana to beat Walkersville by a score of 4-3. Middletown was a 5-0 winner over Frederick. Knights goalkeeper Charlotte Felton made two saves and recorded her second shutout of the season and toppling the Cadets. Maddie Reaver scored a pair of goals for the Lady Knights. Girls flag football yesterday, Tuscarora over Catoctin by a score of 33-19. Frederick upends Middletown 28-12. Quarterback Tamira Wallace accounted for 4 touchdowns to help the Cadets beat the Knights. She completed 13 of 29 passes, 145 yards, 2 touchdowns, and rushed for 111 yards and 2 touchdowns in 10 carries. College volleyball yesterday, Hood over Widener, 3-0. Sports 15-45 at WFMD, a service of Airtron Heating and AC.
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26: 930 WFMD traffic for Frederick and surrounding counties. 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
8: 15 in Frederick. A little slow on that northbound side. 70 up to West Patrick Street. 70 eastbound. You got a little delay after that exit for 40. Headed down towards Mount Phillip Road. 270 southbound is going to be congested from Urbana to Hyattstown. And then further down from Clarksburg Road to the Spur. It's stop and go through there. And 15 in Loudoun County. You've got delays from Luckett's to Limestone School Road. Highway 9 is pretty slow all the way from Mechanicsville headed towards Leesburg as well as Highway 7.
7: Your 930 WFMD Skyscan forecast for mid-Maryland. Look for sunny skies today with a high near 68 and wind gusts up to 20 miles an hour. Tonight, partly cloudy with lows around 47. Tomorrow, sunny and 73. And then on Saturday, sunny skies once again and highs near 74. 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
10: 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Chris, good morning, first of all. Markets closed lower yesterday.
17: Yeah, good morning, Bob. They did. The Dow was down about 2/3%, the S&P 500 down 3/4%, and the NASDAQ down over 1% yesterday. It lost 308 points. Dow futures down 216, S&P down 49, the NASDAQ's lower. So that tone from yesterday has carried over to this morning's pre-market numbers.
10: All right, don't walk, don't move anywhere, because you were really breaking up in the beginning of all that. So don't move. Stay right there. Okay. Yeah, and don't answer your phone when you're in the bathroom. All right, the manufacturing report came out, and it was better than expected.
17: Oh, this is good, Bob. This is what you and I have been talking about for years, how, you know, we're a service-based economy and we want to grow our manufacturing base again, get back to where we used to be as, you know, a country of creation and, you know, making good, solid USA products. And we got a piece from the S&P yesterday. It's called the Global Flash PMI Report. It's closely watched, and it showed that manufacturing jumped this month to a reading of 57 from 53.9, much, much better than what economists were looking for. Remember, a reading above 50 indicates an improvement and expansion. It was actually the highest level we've seen since May of 2022. And not only did we get manufacturing improvement, but we also got the services side improved as well. So if you look at those two reports, they really paint a good picture for our economy here in the U.S. And soon we'll be getting the big ISM reports in manufacturing and services. So hopefully they'll tell the same story.
10: I don't know what's going on, but you're breaking up a lot. I mean, must be all those stragglers still hanging out after the wedding. I don't know.
17: Sorry, I'm not doing anything different. It might be time to get a new phone.
10: Oh, well, yes. I mean, take away the flip phone and get a new one.
17: I might do that.
10: Yeah, I'm going to have to let you go because it just sounds really bad. Unless hang on, we'll talk diesel prices, good, bad, or indifferent.
17: They hit an all-time high this week, which is not good, and the president's talking about a ban, so we'll see where that goes.
10: Yeah, I mean, the diesel prices are so high, no wonder all those truckers have those naked ladies on the mud flaps. They can't afford to buy them clothes. Oh, there we go. I'm sorry. I went a long way for that. All right, Chris, unfortunately, we're going to let you go because you're breaking up, and we can only have one person sounding bad on the radio, and that's me.
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1: 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The United States cannot simply stop its AI research and give the lead to communist China. And yes, I realize this sounds like fear-mongering and political rhetoric. Still, there's one single argument that tips the scales. If you believe that AI will grow powerful enough to create dangerous new viruses or take over the whole planet for some reason, then you must also accept that it will one day create cures for cancer, slow aging, and a lot more. And that is the AI we must build and control. Stay up to date with my free newsletter on this, getkim.com. 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You think it takes a web guy, a designer, and a month of your life. You're right, it used to, but not anymore. I tried it myself, and let me tell you, I opened Hostinger and typed in one sentence, a website for Barry's radio project with downloadable guides. You can even say it all out loud. 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Don't like the header? I told it, make it bolder. It's done. 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
4: 930 WFMD traffic for Frederick and surrounding counties. A service of Frederick Air. It's a good call.
5: 15 in Frederick, a little slow on that northbound side. 70 up to West Patrick Street. 70 eastbound, you got a little delay after that exit for 40, headed down towards Mount Phillip Road. 270 southbound is going to be congested from Urbana to Hyattstown, and then further down from Clarksburg Road to the Spur, it's stop and go through there. And 15 in Loudoun County, you've got delays from Luckett's to Limestone School Road. Highway 9 is pretty slow all the way from Mechanicsville headed towards Leesburg, as well as Highway 7.
6: Your 930 WFMD Skyscan forecast for Mid-Maryland. Look for sunny skies today with a high near 68 and wind gust up to 20 miles an hour. Tonight, partly cloudy with lows around 47. Tomorrow, sunny and 73. And then on Saturday, sunny skies once again and highs near 74. 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
8: 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It is right now 47 and sunny skies in Frederick. 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
9: They have a lot to talk about. I'm Dave Anthony, Fox News. When China's leader Xi Jinping goes to the White House in about 2 hours for talks with President Trump and then a state dinner. And before all that, a temporary trade truce has been extended. Treasury Secretary Scott Bessent tells Fox.
10: With scheduled to end on November 10th, that is going to be extended until January 10th to give us more time to see what we can do on the economic front.
9: And Fox's Peter Ducey reports from the White House there's tension on other issues, too.
11: When it comes to Taiwan, which the United States has a strategically ambiguous policy towards, but might defend in the event of a Chinese invasion. Xi says Taiwan is the core of his core interests when it comes to democracy and human rights. Xi is saying that China's political system and human rights record cannot be challenged.
9: Artificial intelligence will also be on the agenda as the two countries race for dominance developing AI. Republican Senator Steve Daines tells the Fox News Rundown podcast.
12: We lead right now in terms of capabilities on these frontier models, but where we're behind is in adoption of AI. We're ranked 24th by Stanford. China's ranked second behind the UAE. So this is all about ensuring that we have the right kind of guardrails in place, but not inhibiting innovation.
9: Adding to the worry of AI doing things on its own, Australia's prime minister is critical of OpenAI after one of the company's artificial agents hacked into Australia's government healthcare portal. Israel's prime minister Benjamin Netanyahu will speak at the UN today discussing the Iran conflict and Gaza, where he's accused of genocide and the deaths of Palestinians in Israel's war against Hamas. Before leaving for New York, Netanyahu said in a video he will
13: defend the state of Israel and IDF soldiers from the podium of the United Nations. You hear the terrible lies being spread there and elsewhere around the world.
9: The day after Ukraine's president urged world leaders in his speech at the UN to put more sanctions on Russia, a new Russian bombardment on Ukraine overnight left at least 8 civilians dead. America's listening to Fox News.
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1: Ahead of the Israeli Prime Minister's address to the UN today, Democrats in the Senate are pushing legislation that would impose financial sanctions on any companies or individuals that facilitate construction of Israeli settlements in the West Bank. Also at the Senate, a hearing into another controversy, surveillance cameras.
2: If you haven't heard of Flock, all I have to say is Flock's probably heard of you. In fact, the truth is you have probably been scanned and surveilled and tagged and logged multiple times this week alone.
1: Republican Senator Josh Hawley wanted to question Flock's CEO, but he and others were no-shows at the hearing.
3: The CEOs of Flock Safety, Motorola, Verkada, and Axon declined to answer questions about how their companies collect, store, and share data from the hundreds of thousands of license plate reader cameras that have gone up across the U.S.
4: We've got to find a way to balance in America privacy and security. I think there is a balance. Congress needs to lead the way.
3: Senate Judiciary Subcommittee Ranking Member Democrat Dick Durbin, Republicans, and the ACLU with similar privacy and safety concerns. Critics say the billions of images captured can be hacked by bad actors. Law enforcement agencies say the cameras are a useful tool for crime fighting. Jeff Manasso, Fox News.
1: Another CEO's in trouble, accused of running a company controlled by Russia.
5: The Department of Justice alleges Lee Reber of Boise, Idaho, helped Russian nationals hide their ownership of a digital forensics firm. He allegedly worked with Moscow-based Oleg Davidov to pitch oxygen forensics software to U.S. agencies. The software, purportedly American but really developed in Russia, had previously been sold to the FSB, the intelligence agency successor to the KGB.
1: That's Fox's Jonathan Savage. Davidov was arrested in London. American authorities want his extradition. On Wall Street, more selling is in store. Dow futures are down almost 200 points. I'm Dave Anthony, and this is Fox News.
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7: A Missouri woman is facing murder and arson charges nearly a year after a fire that killed her husband and daughter. West Virginia State Police arrested 55-year-old Nicole Taylor on Tuesday following an investigation into the September 30th, 2025 fire on Blackberry Lane. Taylor escaped the burning home with serious injuries and was treated at a regional burn center. Investigators say her 55-year-old husband, Robert Taylor III, and their 21-year-old daughter, Cynthia Taylor, were already dead before the fire. Police say Robert Taylor had been shot several times. Taylor is charged with first-degree murder, first-degree arson, and use of a firearm during a felony. She's being held without bond. Yesterday, Maryland Governor Wes Moore signed an executive order establishing new statewide rules for large data center projects. The order applies to facilities requiring at least 25 megawatts of power once they seek state action, such as a permit, incentive, or letter of support. A new Maryland data center task force will review projects based on rate payer and grid protection, economic benefits, community input, environmental protections, and transparency. Charges have been filed against a Washington County husband and wife in connection with a deadly hit and run in Fulton County, Pennsylvania. State police say 52-year-old Tommy Puckett Sr. and 49-year-old Tammy Puckett, both of Hancock, are charged in the June 25th death of 34-year-old Jacob Long. Long was found dead along Tollgate Road in Thompson Township after being run over. Investigators say a van registered to Tammy Puckett was found near Long's motorcycle and had crashed into a fence. Cell phone records allegedly placed the couple at the crash scene before they returned home. Tommy Puckett had a suspended license due to a prior DUI conviction. The couple lived just 2 miles from the site of the crash. Both are awaiting arraignment. A Carlisle man has agreed to plead guilty to involuntary manslaughter in the death of an Army reservist during firearms training at Letterkenny Army Depot. Federal prosecutors say 38-year-old Sean Stark is charged in connection with the March 12th death of Private First Class Christopher Lopez. The criminal information alleges Stark was conducting the firearms training in a grossly negligent manner. Stark has agreed to waive indictment and plead guilty under a federal plea agreement. His guilty plea has not been entered and a hearing is scheduled. Stark faces up to 8 years in prison and a fine if convicted. Diana Gibson, Mid-Maryland's News Radio Center, 930 WFMD.
6: 930 WFMD traffic for Frederick and surrounding counties. A service of Frederick Air. It's a good call.
8: 15 in Frederick, a little slow on that northbound side still from 70 up to West Patrick Street. The southbound side getting slow as well from 26 to West Patrick. 70 westbound, you're going to see some delay, or 70 eastbound rather, as you're coming towards Mount Phillip Road after this exit for 40. 15 in Loudoun County, pretty slow from Luckett's to Leesburg, as well as Highway 9 and Highway 7 as you're coming into Leesburg. And 270 southbound, you're going to see delays from Clarksburg Road all the way down to the spur. Traffic brought to you by Frederick Air and Bryant. Whatever it takes to keep you comfortable, Frederick Air, it's a good call.
6: 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Transit services of Frederick County.
9: 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Checking in on the MARC train system. A pretty good start to our morning on the MARC train system, but a couple trains that are really messing things up for MARC train riders. Train 880 is on the move. It's on time right now, arriving in Washington about 9:20. Our main concern is train 894. That train never left Frederick. It is over an hour behind. May not actually leave. We still don't have an update on that one. But right now, train 894 is delayed at least an hour. Train 880, currently the last train on the Brunswick line, operating on schedule. For the MTA Transit team, I'm Austin Todd on WFMD.
7: Your 930 WFMD sky scan forecast for Mid-Maryland. Look for sunny skies today with a high near 68 and wind gusts up to 20 miles an hour. Tonight, partly cloudy with lows around 47. Tomorrow, sunny and 73. And then on Saturday, sunny skies once again and highs near 74. 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
10: Well, outside, it is absolutely gorgeous. It is a fall day here in Maryland. And, of course, Frederick at the Great Frederick Fair, 47. Sunny skies, few clouds out there. But, man, we've had overcast. We've had some rain. We've had it all. But now this is Frederick Fair weather. This is the day that I may have to get my hemp splatter or my JBC food or my Doherty's or one of the other million places to eat. I already had a Coy's sausage and, so many great places to eat. I could eat, get some pig slop, there's just so much there. Some Moe's soul food. I mean, whatever you want to eat at the Great Frederick Fair, there's a place for you to eat. Traditional places, the non-traditional places, you know, there's so many different examples of places you can eat. I was interested. I was talking to the gentleman. I forget his name now, but he's the senior citizen. He's the young at heart at the root beer place. So, like, if you're walking up from building number 9 and it's right before the barbecue joint there that smells so good. I mean, I don't know how we are able to take that and just bottle it up and take it with us wherever we go. But, right there. He has been there, for a very long time, and it's a generational thing. That I think he said his father-in-law was the first one to do it, and then he bought it from him, and now his kids are working at it, and he still comes around. And I told him, I said, you know, my mom used to love to come to the fair, and she would always go down there and get a root beer float. She loved it. And he's like, well, I'm used to seeing people that come around every, I think he said he was 87 years old or something. So, yeah, hanging out at the Great Frederick Fair, and he says he loves his lifestyle. And so go get yourself a root beer float. Go say hi to him. He's a nice, nice gentleman. All right. It's the Morning News Express. We'll be in building number 9 if you want to hang out with us. And we have, well, we have candy from Randy's Candies and in honor of our buddy Bob Dacing. And it's funny because we have certain candy. We have some toffee that is really good. We have some lollipops, and we have, of course, the Getzes. And as soon as I put the Getzes out, it's like there's like some kind of a bat signal that sends out, and people just start swarming in. And oh, it's like they see my hand reach in and grab the bat, and like, ooh, I mean, they're all just walking around. You know. Hallelujah. Yeah, well, there's Getzes, my God. Oh my God, I want a Getz. Yes, if I don't have any, they're like, oh, they send these evil shots at me. Where's the Getzes? Hallelujah. All right, it's the Morning News Express. What a great day to go to the Great Frederick Fair.
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12: 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Soil conservation will give a lesson, master gardeners, Sebillisville Elementary School, Frederick County Office of Ag.
10: What do you get out of this?
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10: Hey, 14 on the Morning News Express on WFMD. Well, the cricket stadium is moving forward with the planning phase for the permits to make sure that Frederick gets closer to the Washington Freedom cricket team. They are making it a required contributions to the city. I think they paid a lot. They presented a $500,000 check to the city last week for transportation improvements. The contribution is a condition of an amended annexation agreement for the property, and the team still has to pay an additional $1 million under the agreement for planning director Gabrielle Collard, who said that a lot of layer to them, according to Michael O'Connor. The mayor said in an interview last week, we asked developers to meet adequate public facilities in our community. And this check is a representation that they are looking to do that and make that initial commitment to the regional road improvements that need to occur as a result of this development. So it looks like they're going to be moving forward. Now, it's interesting that we ask, and that's why I asked the mayor this the question the other day when he was here and was like, not one of those that's on the radar, right? But we ask for people coming into the community, people who are building in the community, people who are putting housing developments in the community. We ask a lot of those people who come into the community and these developers. And you said $500,000 check just for transportation improvements. But the city and the county, both of them, but we're focusing on the city here, doesn't look at those improvements themselves sometimes. And I'm looking at saying, hey, folks, come on. Let us get some of those improvements on our own. We need them. And we ask of others, and yet we're not asking of ourselves. And when I say ourselves, I'm talking about the government. And that's what I mentioned about East Street. And I got text message after text message and email after email talking about, well, this road needs it and this road needs it. So I think that somehow instead of trying to go, oh, well, we're not going to work with ICE, maybe we ought to start saying, maybe we should work with our city roads department and start cleaning up and fixing some of these streets.
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15: Week 3 of the NFL kicks off with Thursday night football as the Green Bay Packers will be hosting the Atlanta Falcons. It all starts at 8:15 p.m. Eastern time. Michael Penix Jr. back in action for Atlanta, and quarterback Tua Tagovailoa will be the backup. In baseball on Wednesday, the Padres had a 5-1 win over the Dodgers in L.A., while the Marlins beat the Cubs 3-2, and the Brewers with a franchise record 99 wins after taking down the Phillies 4-1. So San Diego has moved into the top wildcard spot in the National League. The Yankees roll past the Rays 9-2. Ben Bryce hit two homers in the win, bringing his total to 41 on the season. The Braves walked it off against the Reds 3-2 in 10 innings as Chris Sale reached 200 strikeouts for the season. The Mets outscored the Rangers 7-2, and the Mariners walked it off against the Astros 6-5 in 10 innings.
16: 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A service of Frederick Air. It's a good call.
8: Got delays in Frederick on 15, that northbound side from 70 up to, actually really both directions, between 26 and 70. 70 eastbound looking better as you're heading into Frederick from Myersville now. Looks good on 340 to Harper's Ferry. There's some delay on 15 in Loudoun County from Luckett's to Limestone School Road. And 270 is kind of stop and go from Clarksburg Road down to the Spur. This traffic brought to you by Frederick Air and Bryant. Whatever it takes to keep you comfortable, Frederick Air. It's a good call.
7: Your 930 WFMD Skyscan forecast for Mid-Maryland. Look for sunny skies today with a high near 68 and wind gust up to 20 miles an hour. Tonight, partly cloudy with lows around 47. Tomorrow, sunny and 73. And then on Saturday, sunny skies once again and highs near 74. 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
10: And right now, temperatures outside. It's a beautiful morning. Sunshine, not a nary cloud. Well, a few clouds, not too many. 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
10: Well, communities across all 50 states are taking part in Save a Life Day today, offering free naloxone and training to people to use the medication that can reverse the opioid overdoses. What began in two West Virginia counties in 2020 has grown to the country's largest annual day of free naloxone distribution, with more than 1,000 sites participating. Organizers are moving ahead despite changes to federal funding rules affecting some of their overdose prevention supplies. Federal guidance issued earlier this year prohibits some Substance Abuse and Mental Health Services Administration's grant money for purchasing drug testing strips and for fentanyl and et cetera. Last year's Save a Life Day drew about 133,000 doses of naloxone distributed in a single day. 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Organizers are hoping to make a life-saving tool easier for everyone to carry.
17: Colonial Jewelers on the corner of Market and Patrick in downtown Frederick. The Colonial Jewelers Box. There's just more in it.
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0: Infinite Wisdom is looking at the AI situation, and they are looking to maybe change some things. They are looking to maybe deal with AI and decide whether or not to ban it. Only for pre-K through 5th grade or pre-K through 8th grade at its next meeting. Now, they ruled out the possibility of a total ban for all grades. And because when they sit there and they say that, then, well, this, if the kids can't use it, then the teacher shouldn't be able to use it, right? I mean, it should be a total ban. But that's only, so I guess the only problem is that we're not going to use it in school, but I guess they could use it outside of school. I mean, you know, it is, it really does help. It depends, okay? Because I only use AI for writing things and making goofy pictures. I'll do, like, if I'm at the fair, or something like that, or my granddaughter always likes me to make her a cartoon. So I'll take a picture of her, and she's sitting on my lap, and she goes, Pop, make me a cartoon. So I make her a cartoon. That's what I use AI for. I'm not writing a report that I have to give to Mike, take it to the banks. I don't have to, you know, that's not what I'm doing with AI. So with school kids, I mean, if they're using AI to completely write their essays or their term papers, do they do term papers anymore? Are term papers a thing anymore? I don't know. But if they're using AI to completely have that written for them, then that's wrong. Now, if you take what you write, because I do this a lot, it is National Punctuation Day. I'm horrible with punctuation. If I'm writing an email to somebody that I know that it's an important email, I will take that email, I will write it in my style, in my way, and then I will import it into AI, and I'm just like, make some suggestions. And it spits it out. And whether I like it, if I like it, then I'll copy and paste it. If I don't, then I make my own changes, or I leave it as it is. That's how I use AI. Now, the reason why I think the school board's a little wary of it is that we see that sometimes these kids are using AI in a bullying way, in a way that doesn't set with the standards that FCPS has set, so they're trying to figure out how to do that. The student member of the board reviewed a student survey, which 45% of respondents voted for a ban for all grades, which means, okay, it's only 45%, so it's not the majority. School board verified that when talking about the ban, this is different than practice of AI literacy taught under instruction and AI being used by a teacher supervision through computer science classes. Well, if we have to teach AI, then we teach AI, and that's done in that computer science class or some other, you know, like a tech class that they have at CTC. AI is taking the place of writing, though, like it has for me. The question that I have is it a tool to be used to teach punctuation or capitalization or word structure or sentence structure, however that is done, or is that the job of the teachers? We don't teach cursive handwriting anymore, which is a shame. There's a lot of things that are left up to our computers. I mean, it used to be you had to figure out the math problems on your own. Now I think you can use AI, you can use calculators for some of that stuff. They're tools. So, I mean, as we evolve in our society, they are tools to be used. And I don't really have a problem with that, because they are tools. It's how we use the tools. It's how we, I'm sure that somebody's standing there at FCPS and the Teachers Association are like, well, we don't need computers to replace us. Well, that's true. Unless you need to be replaced. You know, if your benefit package and all that other stuff, and there's a computer that sits there, and you're doing the same thing by turning on the computer and walking away and letting the computer do it, and you just want to keep your job, well, then you go, bye-bye. I mean, I'm not seeing people screaming at the fact that the local TV stations fired everybody and using the AI. It's, well, we got to figure out. Well, so let's just kind of organically figure this out instead of having maybe the board sitting there going, oh, my God, we've got to put in rules and regulations and we got to put in guardrails. Well, just let's have whatever we have work organically. I think that that's a good idea, right? It's the Morning News Express, 828 at WFMD. 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
1: 930 WFMD traffic for Frederick and surrounding counties. 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
2: 15 in Frederick, a little slow in both directions around West Patrick Street. 70 still looking good right now between Hagerstown and Baltimore in both directions. 270 southbound, you see a little delay between Urbana and Hyattstown. Then from Clarksburg Road down to 370, it's going to be stop and go. And a little slow still on 15 in Loudoun County, Luckett's to Limestone School Road. Some delay on Highway 7 and 9 as you're getting to Clark's Gap as well. This traffic brought to you by Frederick Air and Bryant. Whatever it takes to keep you comfortable, Frederick Air, it's a good call.
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4: Your 930 WFMD Skyscan forecast for Mid-Maryland. Look for sunny skies today with a high near 68 and wind gusts up to 20 miles an hour. Tonight, partly cloudy with lows around 47. Tomorrow, sunny and 73. And then on Saturday, sunny skies once again and highs near 74. 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
0: Sunshine in Liberty Town and 49 in Frederick on the Premier Dental Arts Morning News Express. Oh, yeah, man. God. Rocking and rolling all night long, right? That's what we're doing. Not really. The reason why I'm playing this is because you know that Gene Simmons' real name isn't Gene Simmons, right? There's a whole list out there of rock stars using stage names. And Gene Simmons' real name is Chaim Witz. Yes. Others, you know, some of them you probably know, okay? So I'll just read off a couple of them for you here. Like Pat Benatar's real name is Patricia May Andrewski. Paul Stanley from Kiss, you know, bring him up again there, right there. Stanley Burt Eisen. Steven Tyler's real name is Steven, but it's Steven Victor Tallarico. Whoa, what? Let's see. Tommy Lee is Tommy Lee Bass. Let's see. Freddie Mercury, of course, is Farouk Balusara. Eric Clapton was Eric Clapp. That's his real name. Of course, we all know Reginald Kenneth DeWitt is Elton John. Eddie Vedder is Edward Lewis Stevens Saverson III. Bono's real name, yeah, nobody named him Bono. Paul David Hewson. Billy Idol's real name is William Michael Albert Broad. Alice Cooper's name is Vincent Furner. I think we all kind of knew that. There's a couple other ones on here, like, let's see, Ringo Starr. It's Richard. Is really Richard Starkey. So, Stevie Wonder, Steve Land, Hardaway Jukins. So, there you go. Now you know their real names. One day I'll tell you what Tim May's real name is. I'll give it up.
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4: The investigation continues after a Northern Virginia woman was fatally shot, allegedly, by her husband. The Loudoun County Sheriff's Office says 60-year-old Roger Bradford is charged with first-degree murder in the death of his wife, 54-year-old Lisa Bradford. Deputies were called to the 24,000 block of Quimbley Oaks Place shortly after noon on Tuesday and found Lisa Bradford dead at the scene. Roger Bradford had fled before deputies arrived. Authorities say a multi-state search involving Virginia, Maryland, and Pennsylvania ended with his arrest by Pennsylvania State Police in Bedford around 3:15 p.m. He remains in custody pending extradition back to Virginia. An inmate is dead following a stabbing at the Maryland Correctional Training Center in Hagerstown. Maryland State Police say the inmate was discovered with stab wounds around 10 p.m. Sunday on a tier inside of the housing unit. Medics responded and pronounced the inmate dead at the scene. State Police homicide detectives and crime scene technicians were called to the prison. Following the discovery, they are working to determine what happened. For more, go to WFMD.com. Police and federal marshals are searching for a fugitive who may be in the Hagerstown area. 31-year-old Rayvon Emery is wanted in Berkeley County, West Virginia, on a felony cocaine distribution charge. Emery is from Delaware and may be known as Rez or Vaughn. Investigators say he was previously stopped in a vehicle while carrying a large quantity of narcotics. Officials now believe he is no longer in West Virginia. Anyone with information on him should contact the U.S. Marshals Service. To read more, go to WFMD.com. A leadership change is underway at the Montgomery County Police Department after Chief Mark Yamada resigned at the request of County Executive Mark Elridge. The move followed an Inspector General investigation that substantiated violations involving Yamada's time away from work, including 5 days when he was unavailable without properly taking leave or adjusting his schedule. For more, go to our website at WFMD.com. A Charlestown woman represented West Virginia in the national stage when Survivor launched its 51st season yesterday. Maggie Nestor from Jefferson County, West Virginia, is a farmer and the first West Virginian to compete on CBS's long-running reality competition. Maggie flew to Fiji to compete on the show. Survivor airs on CBS on Wednesday evenings. I'm Diana Gibson, Mid-Maryland's News Radio Center, 930 WFMD.
5: Fox News, I'm CJ Papa. First time in more than a decade, China's President Xi in our nation's capital, this time meeting President Trump.
6: There will be a military review at the Rose Garden. The demonstrations are expected to close with a B-2 Spirit and four F-22 Raptors. As the two leaders try to stabilize a relationship that has, at times, been marked by tension.
5: Fox's Madeline Rivera, but it's not all fun and games.
7: Xi is a tough guy to deal with. He's here. There's a lot that President Trump wants to get done with him, but there is a lot that Xi is signaling he will not do. When it comes to Taiwan, Xi says Taiwan is the core of his core interests.
5: Fox's Peter Ducey at the White House. Israeli Prime Minister Benjamin Netanyahu addresses the UN General Assembly, expected to discuss the war in Iran and other topics. 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
0: Morning News Express at WFMD. Good morning. It's the morning. Mayor Bob Miller. Hanging out. Best way we know how. There's a nor'easter that could be causing some problems. Have you looked at the, I have not looked at the Farmer's Almanac, but I glanced at it. There's a guy, and I love him to death. He's a very good friend of mine. But he is the, what he thinks is the snow and cold weather prognosticator. I'm not going to mention any names of who this guy is, but his first name is Jamie. And what did I say that? But he's always like at the horrible end. He's always like the world is going to end when it comes to snow. I think he likes to push snow. He works hard when he does it, and but I don't like snow, so I try not to. Anybody who says we're going to get more than normal amount of snow, I just kind of go push him off to the side and say, away with you. Depart from me, Satan. right? But there is a nor'easter that is kind of making its way here, and that could be a bit of a problem for people. Adam Klotz has more.
10: It's going to be largely a weekend event for most folks, still kind of getting its act together, but it will ultimately bring some flooding. Initially, the Carolinas, the Mid-Atlantic, before it starts to work its way up the East Coast. We're looking at coastal flood forecasts anywhere from major down to a minor stage from Virginia, getting you up all around the DMV, stretching up into New Jersey before ultimately it does make its way up into the Northeast. And by the time you get into Saturday, Sunday, and Monday, now Monday, because the problem is once this forms and starts to linger off the East Coast, it's not going to move very quickly. It'll weaken throughout the entire weekend, but it will not move away very quickly.
0: All right, so that's kind of in the we're right in the way of it. He is the Fox News meteorologist Adam Klotz. The storm could also bring some high surf, strong winds, and severe beach erosion to multiple states throughout the weekend. So if you're heading to the beach, well, maybe that's a good day to go to the beach, right? It is the Premier Dental Arts Morning News Express. Good morning. Thank you for being here. We've got to check on traffic and weather together next.
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1: 930 WFMD traffic for Frederick and surrounding counties. A service of Frederick Air. It's a good call.
2: 15 in Frederick, a little slow in both directions around West Patrick Street. 70 still looking good right now between Hagerstown and Baltimore in both directions. 270 southbound, you see a little delay between Urbana and Hyattstown. And then from Clarksburg Road down to 370, it's going to be stop and go. And a little slow still on 15 in Loudoun County, Luckett's to Limestone School Road. Some delay on Highway 7 and 9 as you're getting to Clark's Gap as well. This traffic brought to you by Frederick Air and Bryant. Whatever it takes to keep you comfortable, Frederick Air, it's a good call.
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12: Good morning from the MTA. Checking in on the Mark Train system. Brunswick Train 880 is operating with a 5-minute delay. That'll be arriving in Washington just before 9:30. Brunswick Train 894 has finally left Frederick, and now it's still about well over an hour behind. It's going to be about a 75-minute delay for train 894. New scheduled arrival in Washington is now going to be well after 10 o'clock for train 894. For the MTA Transit team, I'm Austin Todd on WFMD.
4: Your 930 WFMD Skyscan forecast for Mid-Maryland. Look for sunny skies today with a high near 68 and wind gust up to 20 miles an hour. Tonight, partly cloudy with lows around 47. Tomorrow, sunny and 73. And then on Saturday, sunny skies once again and highs near 74. 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
0: Well, skirt alert, maybe at the Great Frederick Fair. Be careful. It is the Morning News Express. 49, mostly sunny skies at WFMD.
13: This is not headline news. Brad Pitt will star in a sequel to World War Z, playing one of the zombies, Mitch McConnell. 35% of Americans can't name the three branches of government. In all fairness, there was no heads up there was going to be a pop quiz. Scientists found proof that humans used drugs as far back as 25,000 years ago. The proof? Keith Richards of the Rolling Stones. And a 6-year-old Chinese girl set a new women's world record by solving a Rubik's Cube in just over 4 seconds. She learned to go that fast because she only gets 5-minute breaks from her job at the iPhone factory. This is not headline news.
14: Bob Miller! I mean, he's foul and grotesque. Conceited and abhorrent, but I kind of like him.
15: This is Delegate Jesse Pippi. For the past 8 years, I have had the honor of representing you. Unfortunately, politicians in Annapolis passed the largest tax increase in Maryland history and raised nearly 400 fees, including doubling your vehicle registration. 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I was proud to pass one of the only tax credits this year. I will never stop fighting for you. My name is Jesse Pippi. I humbly ask for your vote for Maryland State Delegate. Paid for by Friends of Jesse Pippi, Daniel Hemp, Treasurer.
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0: Morning News Express at WFMD, 843. I don't know if you heard this the other day. The views, which I almost throw up in my mouth when I say that. Well, the co-host, the one who has to get all the attention, Sunny Hostin, revealed Tuesday that she was a lone holdout juror in 1991. The notorious New York cannibal killer. Remember the cannibal killer? She said she was a holdout juror on that particular case. You know, again, she just wants to be... She wants to be, somebody, you're the one. Oh, you're the person. But she said, I'm the holdout. She said that resulting in the butcher of Tompkins Square, Spark, being found not guilty by reason of insanity. He was a cannibal. She made the boast, which stunned her colleagues, in a discussion about Lindsey Clancy's own insanity defense and attempts by Clancy's lawyer to question the holdout juror, which I don't know how you can do that. I don't know how how the lawyers want to go after a juror who just said, I don't believe it, who stood up and now is being criticized, vilified, you name it. But the butcher of Tompkins Square... case involved Daniel Rakowitz, a known weed dealer in the East Village eccentric, and who slaughtered his roommate, a 26-year-old dance student, and sometime stripper, Monica Beal, back in 1989. Now, the guy looks like he was like a Charles Manson wannabe, but he was accused of stabbing his girlfriend to death, dismembering her body and eating parts of it and feeding it to homeless people. According to reports, he punched her in the throat so hard it cut off her air circulation, causing her to suffocate. He then dismembered her body, boiled her head for soup, leaving her skull. No, never mind. There's only so much we can do. But he was found not guilty by reason of mental disease, an outcome Hostin took credit for as the only member of the jury not pushing for a conviction. Well, good for you. You let a killer. This Sonny Hostin just is a horrible person. I'm not saying that this guy wasn't insane. The insanity defense has been around since, 182, 183 years, whatever it is. She said she was not criminally, when we're talking about Clancy, this is Hostin saying that she was not criminally competent to stand trial. I mean, she killed three kids. Yes, she is. And she was like, well, and here's the funny part. She says, I was a juror. I was a holdout juror in the case of Daniel Rakowitz. And even Joy Behar interjected. You mean the guy who ate the victims? Yes, Hostin replied, drawing an audible gasp from their panelists, who clasped her hands to her chest and said, you were on that jury? They all knew that coming up. You knew they were talking about that. Hostin said some people didn't believe her when she brought it up during the pre-show prep meeting, but a producer found an old New York Times article about Rakowitz's acquittal. Several jurors questioned said one holdout juror was principally responsible for preventing them for a guilty verdict, and that was Hostin. Then the quote comes from, it goes on and talks about this person. But once, we don't think he intended to kill her, said the jury. But once he did, he dismembered the body in an effort to commit a perfect crime. So she let this cannibal guy, you know, she's responsible for him, you know, just kind of, well, I'm crazy. Well, I think he is crazy, but she kind of applauds herself for that. He's still in a mental institution being treated. Oh, he's being treated. Maybe he'll get out and I don't know, in a year or two and be a guest member on the panel there at The View.
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1: He's setting up in there. We'll see if it's a fastball or a breaking ball.
2: Beavers goes, and the fastball goes deep left center field, number 41. He finally got him.
3: Pete Alonso hit his 41st home run of the season. The Orioles swept the Toronto Blue Jays by a score of 4-2 and 4-2 Wednesday night to sweep that doubleheader and stay temporarily alive in the American League playoff race. And with that sweep, they eliminated the defending American League champions from postseason. Yohandy Morales homered for the second time in three games. The Nationals beat the Detroit Tigers 4-2 on Wednesday night. Washington has won 8 of its last 11 games. Detroit has lost 6 of 8. You know, the Nationals pitcher Cade Cavalli receives a $4 million signing bonus on November 30th, part of a $47 million four-year contract. Cavalli gets salaries of $4 million next year, $7 million in 2028, $10 million in 2029, and $20 million in 2030, part of the deal announced on Friday. Washington has a $25 million team option for 2031 with a $2 million buyout. Field hockey yesterday, it took double overtime for Urbana to beat Walkersville by a score of 4-3. Middletown was a 5-0 winner over Frederick. Knights goalkeeper Charlotte Felton made two saves and recorded her second shutout of the season and toppling the Cadets. Maddie Reaver scored a pair of goals for the Lady Knights. Girls flag football yesterday, Tuscarora over Catoctin by a score of 33-19. Frederick upends Middletown 28-12. Quarterback Demira Wallace accounted for 4 touchdowns to help the Cadets beat the Knights. She completed 13 of 29 passes, 145 yards, 2 touchdowns, and rushed for 111 yards and 2 touchdowns and 10 carries. College volleyball yesterday, Hood over Widener, 3-0. Sports 15-45 at WFMD, a service of Airtron Heating and AC.
0: I-30 WFMD traffic for Frederick and surrounding counties. A service of Frederick Air. 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
4: 270 has a minor accident on the southbound side just past 118 for Germantown Road on the shoulder, so not slowing you down too much there. It looks fairly clear from there towards D.C. as well. But you got a delay on 15 in Loudoun County from Luckett's to Limestone School Road. 15 in Frederick looks pretty good in both directions. No major slowdowns there. Or on 70 east and westbound between Baltimore and Hagerstown clear at this time. Traffic brought to you by Frederick Air and Bryant. Whatever it takes to keep you comfortable, Frederick Air, it's a good call.
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6: Your 930 WFMD Sky Scan forecast for Mid-Maryland. Look for sunny skies today with a high near 68 and wind gust up to 20 miles an hour. Tonight, partly cloudy with lows around 47. Tomorrow, sunny and 73. And then on Saturday, sunny skies once again and highs near 74. 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
3: And right now, beautiful sunshine in Frederick and, of course, the Great Frederick Fair. We've got beautiful temperatures outside right now, 56. And don't forget, building number 9 is where you want to be. We'll be hanging out there probably about quarter till 10 till around 10 May time, which is we all have to get out of the way because they roll out the red carpet for the king of afternoon talk shows, Mr. Tim May. But we'll be there from about 9:30, 10 o'clock till 3 o'clock this afternoon.
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7: I'm Michael O'Connor, Mayor of the City of Frederick, and I just want to wish WFMD a happy 90th anniversary.
3: Well, he was part of it. Mayor O'Connor was the news director here for many years. 8:52 on the Morning News Express. Well, they got some Starbucks stores out there closing. I don't know don't know if you heard about this. Some Starbucks locations are being closed. Fox's Jenny Casola has more. At least we think she does. Well, maybe in a minute she will. Who knows? But she doesn't have it now because of whatever reason. It's the computer just sitting there hanging out. Now maybe Jenny Casola has the details. Hey, I'm transparent. The government's not. Some businesses aren't. But here, we're transparent. We'll tell you when something doesn't work.
8: Starbucks has revealed in a government filing that it plans to close about 1% of coffee houses in North America, hundreds of its shops. The locations being shut do not deliver the coffee house experience and don't have the financial performance expected of the brand. This is Starbucks' second round of closures in a year. Its CEO, Brian Nickel, has been working to streamline Starbucks' business and boost its profitability. Nickel's looking to eliminate $2 billion in costs in the next 2 years. Starbucks says the cuts will result in roughly $300 million in restructuring charges. Jenny Casola, Fox News.
3: Well, maybe. I mean, maybe people are done with the Starbucks experience. You know, it's there are better, cooler, hipper places maybe that people want to go and hang out and drink their Java. And not pay, you know, let's be honest. Starbucks was the revolutionary when it came to the coffee business. There's a lot of people. I mean, you have Tim Hortons now. I mean, there's a lot of places that can take and say, owe them, Starbucks, for their success in the coffee business. Just as we here on the Morning News Express pay homage to Rush Limbaugh, who, of course, was the guy who made talk radio talk radio. Starbucks made the coffee business the coffee business. And how many people are in the coffee business that should just look to Starbucks and go, thank you. Thank you for what you've done. And be happy with that. But I think at some point in time, I mean, my son worked for Starbucks at one time in downtown Frederick, as a matter of fact. But I do believe that the price, you know, and the whole, oh, you want a grande? I'd like a cup of coffee. Grande. There's and how they, the whole icon of how they do things and whatnot, and then, you know, maybe putting the wrong name on a cup or whatever. I don't know, but I've always felt that Starbucks coffee tastes burnt to me. And there's other coffees that I like better. And I'm not a huge coffee drinker. I am, when I do coffee, if I'm being honest with you, it's not like I have to have it. I'm more of a cold caffeine guy. My Monster drink, I know it's bad for you. My Diet Coke, I know it's bad for you. I get it. And I should drink more coffee. But the coffee I like to drink is made by my beautiful wife, Linda. It really is. When I was being able to work at home, I could sit there and she would make me a coffee and it had a little foamy stuff and a little caramel on top of it. That was perfect, you know. That or cold coffee, sitting there on a weekend, being able to just kind of take your time and say, I want to be able to enjoy my coffee like that. And just, it's an enjoyable experience for me. It's not a must-have. It's an enjoyable experience.
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0: a command post in the lobby of the North Tower. As usual, Father Michael Judge was alongside, making sure all went well, and if not, he would be there if the worst happened. It did. A second plane hit the South Tower. The falling debris mortally wounded Father Michael. Chris Waugh was one of the firefighters who carried Father Judge's body out of the wreckage. Efforts are underway to make Father Judge a saint in the Catholic Church.
1: I think when he was standing there, he knew it was going to happen. He knew it was coming. And I think he knew he had to be the first one to go and be there for all the other guys coming in.
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2: 930 WFMD traffic for Frederick and surrounding counties. 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
3: 270 has a minor accident on the southbound side just past 118 for Germantown Road on the shoulder, so not slowing you down too much there. It looks fairly clear from there towards DC as well. But you got a delay on 15 in Loudoun County from Luckett's to Limestone School Road. 15 in Frederick looks pretty good in both directions. No major slowdowns there. Or on 70, east and westbound between Baltimore and Hagerstown, clear at this time. Traffic brought to you by Frederick Air and Bryant. Whatever it takes to keep you comfortable, Frederick Air, it's a good call. Thanks to our title traffic sponsor, Frederick Air and Bryant. Whatever it takes to keep you comfortable, Frederick Air, it's a good call.
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5: Your 930 WFMD Skyscan forecast for Mid-Maryland. Look for sunny skies today with a high near 68 and wind gust up to 20 miles an hour. Tonight, partly cloudy with lows around 47. Tomorrow, sunny and 73. And then on Saturday, sunny skies once again and highs near 74. 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
7: China's leader will soon head to the White House. I'm Dave Anthony, Fox News, where President Trump will give him red carpet treatment like last night when the president greeted Xi Jinping after arriving at Joint Base Andrews. The two leaders have already agreed to extend a temporary trade truce till January. They'll also talk about economic issues and Taiwan and artificial intelligence.
8: We do expect some kind of an AI hotline to be established between the U.S. and the Chinese. The NSA and FBI put out a joint advisory just last month accusing Chinese AI systems of stealing American companies' IP. The month before that, the FBI accused state-backed hackers in China of targeting critical infrastructure here in the United States.
7: Fox's Peter Ducey at the White House as some lawmakers push for regulations to ensure AI does not get dangerously out of control. Australia is investigating OpenAI after one of its artificial agents hacked into a government healthcare website. OpenAI's chief global affairs officer, Chris Dehane, just told Fox.
9: There have been no personal medical records that were impacted by this. We then turned that information over to the Australian government. We work with governments and other entities that are potentially impacted to be able to help them remediate any of the exploitations that made them vulnerable.
7: Israel's Prime Minister Benjamin Netanyahu will address the UN General Assembly later today.
10: The Israeli leader is expected to discuss the war with Iran, the upcoming anniversary of the October 7th terrorist attack, and other broader issues, possibly even including New York Mayor Mamdani.
7: Zohar Mamdani had called for Netanyahu's arrest, accusing Israel genocide for all the Palestinian deaths in Gaza and the war against Hamas. Fox's Trey Yingst also reports from Tel Aviv.
10: The speech comes as Israel is asking the world for prayers in the aftermath of a car ramming attack on Wednesday in the West Bank. The critically injured victim is the son of the Israeli ambassador to the United States.
7: America's listening to Fox News.
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0: you're interested in it, Brian's talking about it. 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
1: I don't mean to hurt anybody who has gender dysphoria or thinks they have gender dysphoria, but we've got hundreds of women out there, thousands of women out there, that are having to compete still with hundreds of biological males who say they're transgender females. And it is still a problem, even though they're quiet about it. The Hamas wing, the Lululemon wing of the Democratic Party, the wing that wears the Bin Laden jerseys, they're all promoting it as hard as they can. And if they get control, they'll come out of hiding and openly promote it.
2: Possibly again, and that's what happened yesterday. There was a chance to vote on women's sports and making sure that you had to be a woman, like in the Olympics now, to compete. They wouldn't do it. Democrats wouldn't even show up for the hearing and ask a question. Dick Durbin showed up and said, "You're not being serious." Of course they're being serious. Thousands of medals women have already missed out on, as well as prize money that go along with it. They already get paid less than men in many situations. The sponsorship is less. The pay is less. And now you're taking their spots? Why not just cover it?
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5: The investigation continues after a Northern Virginia woman was fatally shot, allegedly, by her husband. The Loudoun County Sheriff's Office says 60-year-old Roger Bradford is charged with first-degree murder in the death of his wife, 54-year-old Lisa Bradford. Deputies were called to the 24,000 block of Quimbley Oaks Place shortly after noon on Tuesday and found Lisa Bradford dead at the scene. Roger Bradford had fled before deputies arrived. Authorities say a multi-state search involving Virginia, Maryland, and Pennsylvania ended with his arrest by Pennsylvania State Police in Bedford around 3:15 p.m. He remains in custody pending extradition back to Virginia. An inmate is dead following a stabbing at the Maryland Correctional Training Center in Hagerstown. Maryland State Police say the inmate was discovered with stab wounds around 10 p.m. Sunday on a tier inside of the housing unit. Medics responded and pronounced the inmate dead at the scene. State Police homicide detectives and crime scene technicians were called to the prison. Following the discovery, they are working to determine what happened. For more, go to WFMD.com. Police and federal marshals are searching for a fugitive who may be in the Hagerstown area. 31-year-old Rayvon Emery is wanted in Berkeley County, West Virginia, on a felony cocaine distribution charge. Emery is from Delaware and may be known as Rez or Vaughn. Investigators say he was previously stopped in a vehicle while carrying a large quantity of narcotics. Officials now believe he is no longer in West Virginia. Anyone with information on him should contact the U.S. Marshals Service. To read more, go to WFMD.com. A leadership change is underway at the Montgomery County Police Department after Chief Mark Yamada resigned at the request of County Executive Mark Elridge. The move followed an Inspector General investigation that substantiated violations involving Yamada's time away from work, including 5 days when he was unavailable without properly taking leave or adjusting his schedule. For more, go to our website at WFMD.com. A Charlestown woman represented West Virginia in the national stage when Survivor launched its 51st season yesterday. Maggie Nestor from Jefferson County, West Virginia, is a farmer and the first West Virginian to compete on CBS's long-running reality competition. Maggie flew to Fiji to compete on the show. Survivor airs on CBS on Wednesday evenings. I'm Diana Gibson, Mid-Maryland's News Radio Center, 930 WFMD.
6: Fox News. I'm CJ Papa. President Trump and his counterpart from China exchanging gifts this morning at the White House. Fox's Peter Ducey is there.
7: The president's got AI on the mind. We know that because first thing this morning, he posted a big day with President Xi of China. Super intelligence will be a big topic of discussion, but I want to leave it exactly where it is. That is China's position. Also, our guardrail is the DOJ. The DOJ recently has been busy trying to keep China in line on this.
6: That's not the only topic.
8: China has some red lines, too, especially on Taiwan. So all eyes will be on President Trump to see if he pauses a $14 billion arms sale to Taiwan. Xi wants him to.
6: Fox's Manuel Rivera in D.C. Hawaii's Governor Josh Green closes state and county offices and public schools on the Big Island with Tropical Storm Nolo approaching. It's forecast to become a hurricane tonight. 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
5: Your 930 WFMD sky scan forecast for Mid-Maryland. Look for sunny skies today with a high near 68 and wind gust up to 20 miles an hour. Tonight, partly cloudy with lows around 47. Tomorrow, sunny and 73. And then on Saturday, sunny skies once again and highs near 74. 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
4: 930 WFMD traffic for Frederick and surrounding counties. 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
9: Out on 81 southbound, you've got a closure and falling waters from, it looks like, an earlier accident just past the exit 4901. So heavy traffic in that area. Otherwise, you've got clear roads on 70 between Baltimore and Hagerstown. 15 in Frederick looks good in both directions. And if you're headed down to Leesburg, still a little congestion after Luckett's to Limestone School Road. But things look good on 270 as you're heading down towards D.C. This traffic brought to you by Frederick Air and Bryant. Whatever it takes to keep you comfortable, Frederick Air, it's a good call.
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0: Welcome back in, Clay and Buck. We are rolling through the Thursday edition of the program. President Trump right now with Chairman Xi of China in the Oval Office. I saw a picture just come out in the last 20 minutes or so of the two of them. Scott in Indiana, got a historic analogy to make here.
1: Hey, you guys kind of hit on my comment, but I'll say it anyway. Today's race for AI dominance is 100% just like the race for a nuclear bomb back during World War II. Who's better off back in World War II? U.S. having the nuclear bomb first or Germany? Exactly the same thing today.
0: Amen. Thank you for the call. I think that historical analogy matters. Tom in Florida, what you got for us?
2: Yeah, Clay, I would go even a step deeper than that last caller, and it's this. If we remember Oppenheimer and the development of the atomic bomb, the step farther is that if you remember, Oppenheimer went to Harry Truman at the end and begged him, literally begged him, not to do the H-bomb because of 1,000 times more killing power. And when Oppenheimer left his office, Harry Truman said, and I quote to his aide, it's a matter of record, don't ever let that crybaby back into my office again. Now, my point is very simple. AI, this AI train is not going to stop. The U.S. AI train, we will dominate the world AI. Plain and simple. This is Harry Truman and Oppenheimer all over again.
3: Man, I agree.
0: Great calls, Buck.
3: Yeah, calls. You callers today and Fuego, A+. Totally agree. That's
0: also
3: absolutely right.
0: Great historical callback, reference, everything else. I mean, again, we are not everything that is new has been at some point in time in a similar vein as where AI is right now. And if you believe in America and American exceptionalism, we should dominate every field. Look, like
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5: A 60-year-old Loudoun County man is accused of fatally shooting his wife at their home.
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5: A 60-year-old Loudoun County man is accused of fatally shooting his wife at their home. The Loudoun County Sheriff's Office said Roger Bradford is charged with first-degree murder and use of a firearm in the commission of a felony after 54-year-old Lisa Bradford was found dead Tuesday. Deputies responded around 12:10 p.m. to the 24,000 block of Quimbley Oaks Place. Investigators say Roger Bradford fled the scene, prompting a search across Virginia, Maryland, and Pennsylvania. He was arrested around 3:15 p.m. by Pennsylvania State Police and Bedford, Pennsylvania, and is waiting extradition to Virginia. Authorities say the shooting was domestic and there is no threat to the public. Federal authorities are asking for help in finding a man wanted on

0: on a felony cocaine distribution charge in Berkeley County, West Virginia. The U.S. Marshals Mountain State Fugitive Task Force and Martinsburg Police are looking for 31-year-old Rayvon Emery, a Delaware resident. Investigators say Emery was previously stopped in a vehicle while carrying a large quantity of narcotics. He may use the names Rez or Von. Authorities believe he may have left West Virginia and could be in the Hagerstown area. Anyone with information on his whereabouts should contact U.S. Marshals. To read more, go to our website at WFMD.com. Maryland State Police are investigating after an inmate was stabbed to death at a prison in Hagerstown. The inmate was found suffering from stab wounds around 10 p.m. Sunday night on a tier inside of the housing unit at the Maryland Correctional Training Center. Medics pronounced the inmate dead at the scene. State Police homicide detectives and crime scene technicians responded to the facility to investigate the death and collect evidence. The investigation remains active. To read more local stories, go to our website at WFMD.com. Montgomery County Executive Mark Elrich has requested the resignation of Police Chief Mark Yamada following an investigation by the county's Office of the Inspector General. Investigators found Yamada violated county and police department policies involving time away from work, including at least 5 days when he was absent without taking leave or adjusting his schedule. A Charlestown resident, Maggie Nestor, made West Virginia history as the first person from the state to compete on CBS's Survivor. She was raised in Jefferson County, is a farmer, and longtime fan of the show. Maggie spent 21 days competing in Fiji after pursuing a casting opportunity. In California. The 51st season of Survivor premiered last night on CBS. Diana Gibson, WFMD News.
1: I'm Paul Stevens. Israeli Prime Minister Benjamin Netanyahu getting ready to deliver remarks to the UN General Assembly today.
2: The Israeli leader is expected to discuss the war with Iran, the upcoming anniversary of the October 7th terrorist attack, and even New York Mayor Mamdani. The speech comes as Israel is asking the world for prayers in the aftermath of a car ramming attack on Wednesday in the West Bank. The critically injured victim is the son of the Israeli ambassador to the United States.
1: Fox's Trey Yingston, Tel Aviv. China's President Xi Jinping meeting with President Trump amid a big military buildup by China.
3: The Pentagon says China's in the midst of a massive nuclear expansion with its arsenal on track to surpass 1,000 warheads by 2030, including expanding missile silo fields in the western part of the country, similar to what the U.S. has in North Dakota, Montana, and Wyoming.
1: And that's Fox's Lucas Tomlinson in D.C. 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
0: Your 930 WFMD Skyscan forecast for Mid-Maryland. Look for sunny skies today with a high near 68 and wind gust up to 20 miles an hour. Tonight, partly cloudy with lows around 47. Tomorrow, sunny and 73. And then on Saturday, sunny skies once again and highs near 74. 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
5: 270 looks good this morning. Same with 15 through Frederick City, but we are seeing delays on 75 in both directions between Gas House Pike and 144. 70 East, slight delay getting on to 695. Heading over to Loudoun County. 15 North, it's looking good from Leesburg back into Maryland. 9, you're busy through Hamilton Station Road. This is Drew with your WFMD traffic, which is brought to you by Frederick Air. Whatever it takes to keep you comfortable, Frederick Air, it's a good call.
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7: You know the famous author Roald Dahl. He thought up Willy Wonka and the BFG. But did you know he was a spy? Neither did I. You can hear all about his wildlife story in the podcast The Secret World of Roald Dahl. All

0: Welcome back into Clay and Buck. For those of you who have been going sleepless, for those who have been terrorized and tyrannized, simply heartsick at the notion that for a day or two, CNN and MSNBC may not have their hard pass special access to the White House press pool, I can let you know that long actual night, because I think it was about 24 hours, night of terror has come to an end. Clay, pop open the champagne, my friend. Biggest story on CNN right now. We have the two most important world leaders in the world sitting down to meet to hash out the future of the human race. But most important story, if you go to CNN or MSNBC or MS Now or whatever they call it, is that they have been allowed back into the White House after a judge had their access restored. It looks like the First Amendment is not dead. Lady Liberty lives to fight another day. And we can all breathe a little bit more easy, Clay. We can all drink our chai almond milk lattes with our ironic facial hair, wearing our thrift store hats, watching MS Now, and crying about climate change.
1: There is a four-panel discussion right now. Headline, MS Now, journalists regain access to White House grounds. No one loves their profession more than journalists love their profession. And I just have to say, your jobs are not that important relative to many other people's jobs out there. If, think about this. If half of truck drivers lost their jobs tomorrow, the entire United States economy would shut down. If half of all journalists did not have their jobs tomorrow, no one would notice. It would not change any of your lives to any degree at all. To me, this, if half of nurses or half of doctors, I could rank 1,000 jobs that if half of the people doing them weren't doing them instantaneously, so many of you would have a totally different world experience for the inferior. Journalist, and look, I don't know that I classify myself as a journalist. I'm a lawyer. Half of lawyers could lose their jobs, Buck, and the country might even be better off.
0: We might play that out with AI, actually. I think AI is going to cut down on a lot of particularly lower-level legal jobs, document review, all that kind of stuff. Not going to be able to charge $700 an hour for that much longer.
1: Does anyone think, the headline is that on CNN now, that a judge has allowed CNN to have access back to the White House? Again, the story here is the leader of China is visiting the White House right now. That's a really big story. The two biggest powers in the world are currently present in the same location. And right now, CNN and MSNBC are filming themselves. This is the MSNBC headline right now. They're following her walking into the White House through the like place where you scan your badge, like she is on
0: It's like the D-Day invasion. Yeah. Like, this is the most important thing. But I just want to describe for all of you who can't see it because you're maybe driving or just listening to us. If you go to the CNN website, the biggest story, the center bolded story, is CNN allowed back into the White House after judge ordered. But below that, Clay, they have the bright red live updates for after some staff were denied, CNN, MS Now, and Politico are back in. And then if you go to the left, there's this little thing like Xi Jinping in the White House. Like, no one really cares. Little tiny item of the two world leaders meeting. I just think this is so funny. And I totally agree with your sentiment. I think I've said it before, too, even before we knew each other. There is nobody in the world who overstates their importance and underplays their replaceability more than your average Beltway journalist. And then you have, by the way, this. I wanted to play this, Clay. The sit down between Caroline Leavitt and Hannity that happened. This is, she's just laying into them and talking about how it's just a game to these journalists anyway. Play 23.
2: This is how fake news is manufactured for your audience to understand. You'll have a hack journalist who comes up with a narrative on their own that they think is true about the president or the White House, and they love the palace intrigue stories. This person's fighting with that person, and that's like 90% of my job was batting down fake stuff.
3: Right.
2: And they'll go find a source who has...
3: Is that every day, by the way?
2: Every day, all day, from 6 a.m. till midnight.
3: Mm-hmm.
2: And they'll find a source who has no idea what they're talking about, was not in the room, doesn't even work at the White House, maybe worked on the campaign as like a volunteer staffer for one day. And they'll say, a source close to President Trump told us this. Like, who's your source? Because I was in the room, so I'm a better source than them, and I'm telling you, this did not happen.
0: Clay... What she's getting to there and laying out for everybody is that this notion of journalists in D.C. who overwhelmingly look, I know that there are, you know, there are some right leaning or conservative or GOP friendly or whatever you want to call them. I mean, I just say right wing media. I mean, there's some right wing media in D.C. too. Some I worked in D.C. for a while in the media. I mean, it's clearly people can do it, but overwhelmingly they think their job. This is the problem. They lie about what their job is to the public, and the public partially at least believes it. Their job is not to find out things that are necessary for the American people to know, for democracy to flourish or whatever. Their job is oppo hits on this White House. And if it's a Democrat, their job is puff pieces on this great White House. And we all know that.
1: I also think this is illustrative, and I think you can take it outside of political media. I think you can say about media in general. There was a time when access to the president mattered immensely. Let me give you an example, Buck. I love reading about World War II. I've been reading a lot about World War II recently. When World War II was going on, they would sometimes be moving around Roosevelt or Churchill, and the only way that those guys could communicate with the American public was through secret press conferences, and they had to have the press there to be able to get out the news during World War II, right? Does anybody think that we don't know what's going on with President Trump? We have the whole prism of access. And look, I think, Buck, you can also talk about this in the world of sports. It used to be, it's much less serious, but it used to be if you have a favorite team, whoever your favorite team is, you didn't know what might happen at practice. You didn't know what might be going on any given week. You needed a newspaper writer there who could ask a question. They could take the coach's answer. They could bring it to you. All of this now happens instantaneously. The idea of journalists as conduits for news is actually non-existent now as a value proposition. And Buck, if I were out there, and look, I know a little bit about media. I've run a couple of different media companies. I've put my money behind this idea. I tell our guys now, if everybody else is doing it, we shouldn't be writing that story. We should be trying to go out and find unique stories that actually are captivating in some way, right? That others are not telling. Instead, you have tons of people all tweeting immediately the exact same thing. And I just think access journalism as a continuing force that matters in a substantial way is no longer real. Like, there isn't very much access journalism when it comes to value being added based on CNN or MSNBC being present at a physical location.
0: I mean, you and I know this, and this is why last time we were both in D.C. at the same time, he said, let's go over and see the president. We just talked to him for a while, and they were like, oh, well, you know, we have to look at a schedule to figure out when we can block off time for an interview, because when he does an interview with us, he'll go for an hour, and he'll hang out, and it's great. And we'll do it again at some point, but we also accept that the president's very busy, and he's constantly communicating with the public on already. So you're hearing from him, whether it's just taking questions on the fly or sharing his truths on Truth Social, which then get posted all over the internet instantaneously. You know what the president is, what he's thinking on this stuff. Now, of course, there's still a role for interviewing him and everything else, but it's not a presidential interview. Clay, 20 years ago, was this this golden ring that as a journalist, oh my gosh, I have an interview with the president. And it would be because they weren't done that often. And the big networks would always be front of the line. We have a more communicative and more accessible president now than ever before in American history. They should have had the same thing with Biden. We all know why they didn't. They may not have the same thing if they put Kamala forward. We'll talk more about that later, because that's the specific Democrat malady of trying to hide the truth of the people they elect from the press. Say what you will about Trump, and everything has been said, Clay. He is who he is, and everyone knows who he is. And it sounds like he's going to eat a can of spinach now. But you know what I'm saying. Popeye? I am what I am, and that's all
1: I am. Yes.
0: Yeah.
1: We got some fun stories, by the way, that are out there. We haven't talked about it. There's a bunch of new polls coming out from the New York Times on the battleground states. Did you read, Buck, the woman who is running against our friend Dan Sullivan in Alaska? She is accused of calling some of her staffers retarded, and the New York Times has an expose on it. And I've read it, and we could maybe have some fun with this. Like, the staffers, Democrat staffers seem to really hate their bosses a lot. They are leaking their text messages. They are writing stories about their behavior. I don't remember the last time I heard a Republican staffer leak information about their bosses. Now, maybe this just means Republican staffers are tougher and less likely to complain when their boss gets mad at them. But we've seen John Fetterman. We've seen now the Senate candidate. Like, some of these details are pretty funny.
0: I will tell you this, and we'll never be able to do this, but it would be amazing if we did. Just to take a subset that I think would explain a lot, if you took and make it for guys in their 30s, because in their 20s, everyone pretty much, but if you took guys in their 30s, Clay, and then Republican staffers, Democrat staffers on Capitol Hill in their 30s and measured their male and measured their testosterone levels, I bet you the Republican staffers are 50% higher. I really do. I really think that would be the reality. I think you'd have Republican staffers at least in like the 500, 600s. And they did this, by the way, in small scale. Remember, it was with, NPR, I think? The NPR writers? They had guys in their like late 20s. They were like 250 nanograms a deciliter or whatever. That's like the testosterone of like a chick.
1: Yes.
0: Not really, but.
1: I mean, I'm an 80-year-old man. Like, you know, when you're in your 20s, you should definitely have.
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4: 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It's $25 per ticket. Pleasant Valley Community Fire Company will host its annual car show on September 26th from 9 until 3 at the fire station located on Pleasant Valley Road in Westminster. Registration begins at 8:30 in the morning. Awards take place at 2:30. There's a youth baseball clinic that's happening on September the 27th. This will take place at 21 Stadium Drive in Frederick. 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And a delicious dinner featuring ribs and shrimp will take place on September 26th at the Thermont Event Complex in Thermont.
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0: firearm during a felony. She remains jailed without bond. New state oversight is being put in place for Maryland's large data center projects. Yesterday, Governor Wes Moore signed an executive order creating a task force to review facilities requiring 25 megawatts or more when they seek state permits, incentives, or support. The task force will review projects based on ratepayer and grid protection, economic benefits, community input, environmental protections, and transparency. A Hancock, Maryland couple is facing charges following a fatal hit-and-run crash in Fulton County, Pennsylvania. Police have charged 52-year-old Tommy Puckett Sr. and his 49-year-old wife Tammy in the death of 34-year-old Jacob Long. Long was killed June 25th after being run over along Tollgate Road in Thompson Township. Investigators say a 1977 Dodge van registered to Tammy was found near the crash site and had struck a fence. Police say cell phone records put both Puckett's at the scene and showed them returning home. Tommy allegedly admitted he had been drinking and his license was suspended. He had a previous DUI conviction. The couple, who lived just 2 miles from the scene of the accident, are awaiting a pending arraignment hearing. Federal prosecutors have filed a plea agreement with a Carlisle man charged in the fatal shooting of an Army reservist at Letterkenny Army Depot. 38-year-old Sean Stark is charged with involuntary manslaughter in the March 12th death of Private First Class Christopher Lopez. Prosecutors allege Stark killed Lopez while conducting firearms training in a grossly negligent manner. Stark has agreed to waive indictment and plead guilty to the charge, but that plea remains pending a court hearing that has not been scheduled. If convicted, Stark faces a maximum of 8 years in prison and a fine. I'm Diana Gibson, Mid-Maryland's News Radio Center, 930 WFMD.
1: News. I'm Tom Graham. President Trump is hosting Chinese leader Xi Jinping at the White House today.
2: President Trump is expected to address tariffs and trade during his meetings with Xi, as well as Iran, the war in Ukraine, and artificial intelligence. In opening remarks, Xi says the U.S. and China share a responsibility to make sure AI is always under human control.
1: Fox's Jared Halpern there, president of the Palestinian Authority, Mahmoud Abbas, addressing the U.N. General Assembly in a pre-recorded video today, speaking through an interpreter. He claimed Israel is targeting its civilians.
3: Our people are being subjected at the hands of the Israeli occupation forces to killing, destruction, starvation, and attempts at displacement, as well as a genocidal war.
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0: WFMD Skyscan forecast for Mid-Maryland. Look for sunny skies today with a high near 68 and wind gust up to 20 miles an hour. Tonight, partly cloudy with lows around 47. Tomorrow, sunny and 73. And then on Saturday, sunny skies once again and highs near 74. 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
4: 930 WFMD traffic for Frederick and surrounding counties. 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
5: In Montgomery County, seeing a lot of delays at the intersection of 108 and 650 this afternoon. Same on 75 between Gas House Pike and 144 because of road work. 70 East, slight delay getting on 695, but 15 and 270 look good this afternoon. Heading over to Loudoun County, just a bit of a slowdown on 662 around Hamilton Station. 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
6: Welcome back in, Clay and Buck. We are rolling through the Thursday edition of the program. Had to pause there for a minute. This is not good, Buck. Mortgage rates have now gone over 7%, the highest rate that mortgages have been in some time. Overall borrowing rates are also up. 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

0: boys' dorms here on campus at Ole Miss. We know store-bought kratom was found at both of the scenes. However, officials do not believe these deaths are connected right now. They don't know if kratom is what killed them.
1: Fox's Madison Scarpino in Oxford, which has a local ban on that plant-derived substance, which can have opioid-like effects. It's not illegal under federal law. 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
1: A Philadelphia teacher who's been an anti-Israel activist admits lying about her heritage.
5: Hannah Gann often claimed she was both Black and Palestinian. A Philadelphia Inquirer article claims the teacher is neither, reporting Gann is white and Jewish. In an Instagram video, Gann confirmed she misled others, calling herself a white woman of significant privilege and wealth. She also said no one, family, friends, or coworkers knew she was doing it. The Inquirer is also reporting fellow activists urge Philadelphia schools to hold her accountable for the deception. A spokesperson for the district said it is aware of an employee's outside advocacy and is supporting students who may be affected by what's been reported. Gernal Scott, Fox News.
1: The school district has not confirmed any potential disciplinary action. Just getting word of a deadly accident on a lake as a boat was heading from Tanzania to Congo. It capsized, killing at least 41 people, more than 40 others rescued, with a search ongoing for remaining passengers. An unusual contraband scheme at a jail in Louisiana, believed to involve cleaning chemicals, a homemade lighter, and Bible pages.
6: 11 inmates at the Evangeline Parish Jail are accused of tearing pages from Bibles and rolling them into makeshift cigarettes soaked with cleaning chemicals and other substances. Deputies say they discovered the scheme after inmates stumbled out of a dorm bathroom and officers smelled burning paper. Investigators say the inmates even built a makeshift lighter using batteries, a magnet, a metal plate, and a staple. The sheriff says some of the accused were attending ministry classes at the jail, though he now questions whether faith was their only motivation for showing up. All 11 now face felony charges as the investigation continues.
1: Fox's Matt Murphy. Stocks turning lower, the Dow's down 233. I'm Lisa Brady, Fox News.
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1: Your 930 WFMD Skyscan forecast for mid-Maryland.
11: Look for sunny skies today with a high near 68 and wind gusts up to 20 miles an hour. Tonight, partly cloudy with lows around 47. Tomorrow, sunny and 73. And then on Saturday, sunny skies once again and highs near 74. 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

0: Welcome back in, Clay and Buck. We are rolling through the Thursday edition of the program. We're going to be joined by Travis Hall, who is the actual real-life hero of the new Brad Pitt film that is out, and his dog, Bear. They're going to be on with us here at the bottom of the hour. I think you're going to enjoy this story. I did want to mention, Buck, and it's maybe one that I'll talk about tomorrow. It appears Sonny Hostin may have lied when she said that she did not vote for the cannibal to be held responsible for the murder.
1: Uh-oh. We'll see.
0: Yes.
1: All right, a fair number of people pose a good question when it comes to owning gold. Why invest in and own it, right? Very straightforward. One reason, well, the value of the dollar. We've been talking a lot about inflation and the debt. That's only going to keep getting bigger, my friends. Just look at some of these big moves you're seeing in the markets in response to it. A dollar this year might only buy 95 cents next year. The cycle goes on and on, as you know. Gold, on the other hand, has steadily risen in value year after year, which is why I've been buying gold for years. 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Lear Capital's been doing this for 30 years. 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
4: A 60-year-old Loudoun County man is accused of fatally shooting his wife at their home. The Loudoun County Sheriff's Office says Roger Bradford is charged with first-degree murder and use of a firearm in commission of a felony after 54-year-old Lisa Bradford was found dead Tuesday. Deputies responded around 12:10 p.m. to the 24,000 block of Quimby Oaks Place. Investigators say Roger Bradford fled the scene, prompting a search across Virginia, Maryland, and Pennsylvania. He was arrested around 3:15 p.m. by Pennsylvania State Police in Bedford and is awaiting extradition to Virginia. Authorities say the shooting was domestic and there is no threat to the public. Maryland State Police are investigating after an inmate was stabbed to death at a prison in Hagerstown. The inmate was found suffering from stab wounds around 10 Sunday night on a tier inside his housing unit at the Maryland Correctional Training Center. Medics pronounced the inmate dead at the prison. State Police homicide detectives and crime scene technicians responded to the facility to investigate the death and collect evidence. The investigation remains active. Montgomery County Executive Mark Elric has requested the resignation of Police Chief Mark Yamada following an investigation by the county's Office of the Inspector General. Investigators found Yamada violated county and police department policies involving time away from work, including at least 5 days when he was absent without taking leave or adjusting his schedule. The investigation also found Yamada was not truthful about his role in selecting a county employee relative to accompany him to an out-of-state conference. Yamada's resignation took effect Friday after nearly 4 decades with the department. Assistant Chief Darren Frank is now serving as acting chief. Federal authorities are asking for help finding a man wanted on a felony cocaine distribution charge in Berkeley County, West Virginia. The U.S. Marshals Mountain State Fugitive Task Force and Martinsburg Police are looking for 31-year-old Rayvon Emery, a Delaware resident. Investigators say Emery was previously stopped in a vehicle while carrying a large quantity of narcotics. He may use the names Rez or Vaughn. Authorities believe he may have left West Virginia and could now be in the Hagerstown area. You can see a picture of the wanted man on our website at WFMD.com. Anyone with information should contact the U.S. Marshals or Martinsburg Police. And a Charlestown woman represented West Virginia on the national stage when Survivor launched its 51st season Wednesday. Maggie Nestor, a Middleway native and Jefferson County farmer, is the first West Virginian to compete on the long-running CBS reality competition. According to the Panhandle News Network, Nestor has been a fan since she was 15 and traveled to California for a casting call before spending 26 days filming in Fiji. She credits farm work, hunting, and fishing with giving her useful skills for the competition. This season begins Survivor's open era, bringing back the possibility of challenges and twists from previous episodes. For more information on these or any of our other local news stories, be sure to join us on the web at WFMD.com. For Mid-Maryland's Radio News Center, I'm Jimmy Key on 930 WFMD.
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5: News. I'm John Saucier. Chinese President Xi Jinping is now at the White House, part of a state visit. And President Trump praising the relationship he has with the Chinese leader.
6: From the time of my first election in 2016, President Xi and I have forged a friendship, a truly great friendship, actually, built on mutual respect and the vital interests of our people.
5: These two leaders will talk today and then a formal state dinner tonight in honor of the Chinese president. A Senate Judiciary Subcommittee with a hearing over transgender athletes competing in girls' sports. Tennessee Republican Senator Marsha Blackburn on Fox criticizes some Democrats for not attending.
7: It is so disrespectful of the 3 million high school and college female athletes that they would not even show up to have a discussion. How do we protect them?
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8: Look for sunny skies today with a high near 68 and wind gust up to 20 miles an hour. Tonight, partly cloudy with lows around 47. Tomorrow, sunny and 73. And then on Saturday, sunny skies once again and highs near 74. 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
9: In Montgomery County, seeing a lot of delays at the intersection of 108 and 650 this afternoon. Same on 75 between Gas House Pike and 144 because of road work. 70 East, slight delay getting on 695, but 15 and 270 look good this afternoon. Heading over to Loudoun County, just a bit of a slowdown on 662 around Hamilton Station. 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Whatever it takes to keep you comfortable. Frederick Air, it's a good call.
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1: Welcome back to Clay and Buck, where we bring together some of your absolute favorite things, like, for example, our military and dogs. And an upcoming Brad Pitt movie. It's actually coming out tomorrow, which is called Heart of the Beast. But we're joined by somebody who can tell us about the real life version of what you see in this movie, which is the dogs that are the military canines that have been deployed in combat roles, done amazing stuff. Travis Hall joins us now. He's a former dog handler with the 5th Special Forces, serving with 20th Special Forces and founder of Second Chance Canine Service Dogs. Travis, thank you for your service. And I know you're joined by Kuma, your current dog, which is very cool. I'm an absolute dog fanatic, so I'm very psyched that you have your dog with you. You went to, first just tell us a little bit about this. You went to the Heart of the Beast premiere in Tennessee because the movie's about Brad Pitt as a Special Forces dog handler who gets, you know, kind of up in the wilderness, up north, in a plane crash, show some of his military stuff. You live that real life. Tell us about it.
10: Oh, man, where to start? So Bear and I, we're one of the first dog handlers in Special Forces. I was due to transfer to a different unit, and I wanted to stay longer, and the only thing I could do was be a dog handler, and so I jumped on it, and it was the best career, the move I've ever had. I truly enjoyed being a dog handler, and I had so much fun and deployed and loved every second of what my dog and I did together in Iraq. It was an amazing opportunity.
0: Tell us what the dogs do, because I think for a lot of people out there, they're fascinated by this story. But so in Iraq, you and your dog, a day-to-day normal life would be, what would be like what?
10: So the dog's specialties were bombs, bites, and tracking. So they were bomb dogs that would smell out bombs, you know, roadside bombs or, you know, in houses and stuff like that. There were tracking dogs that could track someone if they, you know, left the target and we had to go search them out. And they were bite dogs or apprehension dogs in that as well. So we were looking for a very specific, hard-to-find dog that just was like, one of 100 dogs, just like Green Berets, you know, 99 test, one will win is Green Beret. It's exactly the same. They were amazing. They could do anything.
1: I mean, give us some sense of the, both the training and also, you know, a lot of people think, and I'll tell you, Travis, you know, I have a little fluffy doodle. I don't think she's ready for any combat roles, but I think she's smart. She outsmarts me sometimes, gets me to give her food from the table with all of her little maneuvers. What kind of stuff right. can the most highly trained special forces canine, you as a handler who saw this firsthand, I mean, what kind of stuff, first of all, you have to do to train them, and second of all, just in terms of their intelligence, their problem solving, give us some examples of what you saw out in the field downrange in Iraq.
10: Man, it's so crazy because the dogs and you become so connected, and they show that in the film. You know, they show that crossover to where the dog is so in tune with his handler and how they are able to accomplish things together in the film that had nothing to do with military service, but they do a really good job of showing how they built that bond together, and they'll do anything and go anywhere for each other. For us, what we would do in Iraq, a typical day would be, you know, sleep through the day, work on targeting that evening, you know, and then when a trigger went up, we would, you know, we would jock up, the dog would jock up just like I would, you know, and we would go out and we would apprehend these like top 10 terrorists, you know, in Iraq, and kind of, you know, just use the dog as like this just amplifier for everything that we were trying to accomplish. You know, he could smell better than I could. He could hunt better than I could. He could, you know, he could apprehend better than I could. And just to have him with me, you know, all of, I felt so safe and so secure. Like I wasn't worried about anything. You know?
1: Did Bear have the titanium inserts? That actually comes up in the movie trailer. Odin, the dog from the Brad Pitt movie, which comes out tomorrow, they talk about having titanium inserts on the teeth. Is that real? And did Bear have that?
10: It's real, but only when the dogs break their natural teeth. So if a dog does a bite and some, you know, like, and the guy breaks their teeth, we'll replace their teeth with titaniums to give them more time as that military working dog. So it's 100% real. They did a great job. They crushed so many of the aspects of what it would be like to be a military dog handler and, you know, the dog itself. It was really good. They did have a Navy SEAL as their technical advisor on set, which I wish they had reached out to a Green Beret, because there were so many opportunities for Easter eggs, you know, like ODA shirts, the knife I could have loaned him my Yarbrough knife, you know, like, things like that, that would have just like pushed it over the top. It was already a great movie.
0: How does a movie like this get made? A couple of questions. When did you become aware that it might occur? Did you meet Brad Pitt? Did you meet anybody affiliated with the film? And why should people listening to us right now potentially go check this movie out?
10: I did not meet Brad Pitt. He had, from what I understand, an extremely packed schedule while I was here. They were doing all kinds of rescue work and everything else. So, no, I did not meet him. We got invited by Paramount to watch the film just as a courtesy because somebody in the industry sent them our name and told them, there's so many parallels in this guy's career with this dog. And I think the reason people should go see this film is because, you know, we're aging out, you know, like us GWAT veterans are starting to age out. I'm in my early 50s, and I did 20 years of GWAT, you know, of Global War on Terror. And so like these stories need to start being told, and we need to tell them in a way that honors both the Green Berets, the dogs, the Navy SEALs, all of those things. And, you know, just to make it that these films is just such a good way for that to happen. You can see on the screen that Brad Pitt and this dog have an incredible bond. Imagine that had been my dog, you know, like, you know, him and I do, like, we adventured when he retired. We would go out and camp and travel the world and all the same things they highlight in the film. I just never had a heart attack and crashed an airplane is all.
1: Well, we're happy about that. We're speaking to Travis Hall, former dog handler, 5th Special Forces, and he's talking to us about the sort of real life realities of being a spec ops dog handler, the canine relationship, because this big movie's coming out with Brad Pitt tomorrow, Heart of the Beast. He was at the premiere in Tennessee, which is very cool. By the way, Clay, credit to Paramount for actually reaching out to real deal dog handlers from the veteran community and having
0: and doing the premiere in Nashville, which was very well received here as opposed to Hollywood, like they do a lot of these.
1: And also, I love dogs, Travis, and so I just have some questions about this. Was Bear from what I see, it's usually, and by the way, I was in Iraq and Afghanistan with the agency a long time ago, so I actually spent some time with dog handlers there, and remember some things like, a lot of Belgian Malinois, some German Shepherds,
10: yeah.
1: some Dutch Shepherds I came across too. Just in terms of the breeds, the differences, we got a lot of dog nerds in this audience, people who are dog breeders. They love their dogs. Like, you know, we got dog people listening. Differences in the capabilities mm-hmm. of those breeds. How did you pick it? Any others that I'm leaving out that the Spec Ops community likes to deploy? Talk to me about that part of it.
10: We do have some labs in there somewhere, but those are mostly like single purpose, you know, checking out bombs and stuff like that. But I don't know how we chose. When I got my dog, my dog came from overseas to a kennel here in the States, which we then purchased. Come here, Kim. Don't be running off. We then purchased. And then, you know, it got to us. We spent about 6 weeks with that dog, if I remember right, the first initial training. And then we would go to a little more advanced training at Fort Bragg, which was an additional 6 weeks. I went through both basic, advanced, and kennel master and master trainer. So I went through quite a bit of schooling when I picked up my dog. And then we also deployed 4 times. So we went to Iraq 4 times in about a 3.5 or 4 year period. So, you know, it was just back to back, you know, hanging out, working with like agency folk and working, you know, working for those ODAs that needed us to be able to, you know, have that dog.
1: Accomplish the mission. Yeah. I just want to ask also about Second Chance Canine Service Dogs. You're the founder of this organization. Tell us about that.
10: Yeah. So I retired to me reluctantly. That dog had, you know, he'd bitten a lot of people. He had ended some really bad people's lives. And so they had a hard time. They were thinking that they didn't want to give him to me as in retirement, which is what they normally do. And so we fought it and we got him, and he just turned out to be the coolest thing to happen to me post-military. So we took all of those lessons that we learned from the military and we poured them into Bear and we poured them into this organization and kind of, you know, built something that we feel like is going to save special operations veterans' lives. We're a mental health organization by trade. We do PTSD and traumatic brain injury service dogs. And so because our guys went overseas and worked so closely and so well with these dogs, we've chosen to work with Malinois, German Shepherds, Belgian, Dutch Shepherds, all the Shepherds. If it's got pointy ears and you would have found it overseas, that's the dog we want to work with because our veterans trust that dog so much. They did a really good job showing that team environment with Brad Pitt and Odin. Uber is his real name. And that's what we're trying to do. And with this organization is we're trying to recreate the team environment that special operations, you know, Green Berets, Navy SEALs, Rangers, AFSOC, PJs, they all leave that behind when they retire. And we're trying to make that team environment them again, but with their canine best friend.
1: My wife would make me ask you this question. Does Kuma, your dog now, foot of the bed, bed on the floor, oh. Where does Kuma sleep?
10: Oh, like on top of me. He's a cuddle bug. So yeah, he's a cuddle bug. So if he's little spoon, I'm big spoon. He doesn't want to cuddle until the end of the night. At the end of the night, when he's finally done chasing all the, you know, the toys outside and playing with all the other dogs and he's pooped out, he comes to bed with me. Come here, kid. Come up. Come here. He comes to bed with me and he jumps in bed. And he gets between me and mama, you know, and he pretty much controls the whole bed.
1: And Kuma's a Mali, right? I can see on the feed here. The Malinois?
10: Yeah. Oh, yeah. Oh, yeah. So yeah. Kuma's a rescue. We actually worked with Georgia State Police and rescued him from a big abuse case when he was a puppy. We DNA'd him because we didn't know where he came from. And he's 100% Malinois. He's just a really big one.
1: Yeah. He looks like he could take down a terrorist, but he did just kiss your face while we were talking to you. So seems like a sweet, yeah. Seems like a sweet boy. Man, I love the place. You one more for you, Clay, or I was just going to ask him if he says everyone should. So you approve the movie. The movie's good.
10: 100%. Definitely go see it. Go see the movie in the theaters. It's going to give you an experience that you wouldn't get, you know, seeing it on streaming. Definitely go see it in the theaters and definitely appreciate what they're doing with that film and how they're trying to not only highlight what we did, but also do some rescue in there as well.
1: And what's your website for your organization? Just for people, we got a lot of veterans listening.
10: Yeah, secondchancecanine.com is our website. We've got the socials everybody has. We're just so thankful for you guys and this opportunity. It's been awesome, and I'm super excited for this film.
1: Rutt says you're amazing, and Rutt is never wrong. So that's awesome. That's high praise. Thank you so much, man. Thank you, Travis Hall. And people go check out the organization.
10: All right,
1: check
10: guys.
1: Out the movie.
10: Thank you.
1: Speaking of our veterans, this would be weekend for our sponsor, Tunnel to Towers. This Sunday is their annual 5K run walk through the Brooklyn Battery Tunnel, their signature event of the year. Producer Ali participates. Our friend Cash Patel has done it a bunch of times, as have many of you in this audience. My wife, Carrie, has done it, by the way. She did the Tunnel to Towers event. And tomorrow, Carrie and I are going to be in New York City attending a Tunnel to Towers event to kick the whole thing off. This is the 25th year for T2T, looking after our first responders and fallen heroes. 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
0: Welcome back in. Our thanks to Travis Hall. Heart of the Beast is the movie that we were just talking about, one that I think many people out there may well end up enjoying. I teased this, Buck, coming out of Alaska, so I might as well go ahead and come back to it. New York Times has a big investigation into Dan Sullivan's opponent, the Democrat, Mary Peltota, or something like that is her name. And she is accused, Buck, of regularly calling her staff retards. Also, denigrating them in a way with a word that I cannot use, but would suggest that they are not straight. And also potentially shoving a man on her staff. They posted her private text messages. Let me just say this, Buck. I think you probably would sign off on this. Sharing private text messages is a dirtbag move. Whether you are an employee or not, my general response on that is, hey, this is ridiculous. But she says she's not responsible for all this behavior because they said her husband died recently and that was the reason for all of this. That is the campaign's official comment.
1: Yeah. Well, there you go.
0: This is one of the battleground states. For those of you, remember, they're trying to run a fake Dan Sullivan. So Democrats have got all of their dirty tricks out.
1: I think almost all behavior now, Clay, unless it is like felonious, criminal, and proven, no one cares. Like no one expects their politicians. I shouldn't say no one, because a lot of you are going to yell at me. I do, but I mean, you know, we make allowances too, everybody, for sketchy behavior on the right. People just want what they want from their politicians and they don't expect character anymore. In the aggregate, I'll say that, in the aggregate. G. John in Louisville, Kentucky, play it.
19: I mean, that one caller, it really comes off poorly when you're like, just tell people to save. This is why they're electing Mamdani's. It's because old guys on the front porch in the rocking chair are yelling at the young kids to save. There's nothing to save. They can't afford to live. And that's why they're lashing out by electing these crazy people. And so, like, what you're saying, that's not helping our cause when you just yell at people to save more.
1: Right. Just to be clear, we didn't say that. He's referring to what a caller said. But there is a debate here. And, Clay, I do think that in the messaging side of things, save more is true. But it's tough to tell people who have not been able to participate in the capital markets or the housing industry or housing world. Just save more.
0: I also think, and this is me trying to be optimistic, they're every generation when they're 20 thinks, I'm never going to be able to afford a house. I've never heard anybody who was like, man, houses are so cheap. It's kind of like my argument, Buck. Have you ever heard women say, there's too many good men out there? For my whole life, all I've heard from women is, oh, there's no good men out there to find. I've rarely, if ever, heard men say, hey, I can't find a girl. It's always women saying there are no good men out there and then they won't date the actual good men. I feel like don't look up and worry about where you need to be at 38 or 42. Just start. I really think it's going to work out. We'll see you back Tuesday, right, Buck?
11: Speaking truth and having fun. 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
0: You want a great night's sleep. 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
26: A mass walkout at the United Nations. I'm Lisa Brady. Fox News. Dozens of world leaders walking out as the Israeli Prime Minister was about to begin his address to the UN General Assembly.
27: If there are any other moral cowards who haven't yet left this hall, please do so now. Thank you very much.
26: Benjamin Netanyahu defending Israel's response to Hamas attacks, and he says attacking Iran's nuclear facilities was one of his easiest decisions as Prime Minister.
27: In defending itself, Israel is also defending many of the countries whose delegates just left this hall.
26: He says many of those leaders have offered thanks privately for taking out Iran's nukes, calling it mind-blowing hypocrisy. Netanyahu pledging to keep defending Israel, saying they have no other state and no other choice. This after Palestinian Authority President Mahmoud Abbas accused Israel of a genocidal war.
28: What is taking place in Gaza, the West Bank, and East Jerusalem are not isolated incidents, but rather a malicious colonial scheme aimed at making the lives of Palestinians more difficult in their homeland and forcing them to leave it.
26: Abbas speaking in a pre-recorded message after the Trump administration denied a visa for him to appear in person. A call for common ground on artificial intelligence from China's president at the White House.
29: We have both the capability and responsibility to

0: Sergeant William Bernard McKenna, exposed to burn pits. McKenna later died from T-cell lymphoma, leaving his wife, Dina, and two daughters. Tunnelton Towers honored Sergeant McKenna. They paid off the family's mortgage in honor of all of his sacrifice. Donate $11 a month. If you have a car to donate, if you have land to donate, go to their website, the letter T, the number 2, the letter T.org today.
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3: The U.S. Senate just rejecting a war powers resolution against military action in Iran. The vote was 49 to 50, with one Democrat, Pennsylvania Senator John Fetterman, voting with Republicans to kill the resolution, and four Republicans voting with Democrats in favor of it. Two senators did not vote. An American CEO is accused of concealing that his Virginia-based company was controlled from Moscow. His Russian business partner arrested in London.
4: The Department of Justice alleges Lee Reber of Boise, Idaho, helped Russian nationals hide their ownership of a digital forensics firm. He allegedly worked with Moscow-based Oleg Davidov to pitch oxygen forensics software to U.S. agencies. The software, purportedly American but really developed in Russia, had previously been sold to the FSB, the intelligence agency successor to the KGB. Prosecutors say Russians made big decisions at the firm, set Reber's compensation, and controlled Oxygen's bank accounts. Davidov was arrested at London's Heathrow Airport, and American authorities are seeking his extradition. Jonathan Savage, Fox News.
3: A fast approaching deadline in Michigan for people to claim their share of money from the Flint water crisis settlement.
5: A court says it's missing necessary signatures from some adults who were minors when their paperwork was submitted. Some claims are also missing social security numbers. The more than $620 million settlement was approved in March of 2022 after a public health emergency that began in April of 2014. When the city of Flint, Michigan switched its drinking water source from Detroit's system to the Flint River to cut costs. But that switch caused water distribution pipes to corrode, leaching lead and other contaminants into Flint's municipal drinking water.
3: Fox's Paul Stevens, the paperwork deadline is October 8th. An hour to the close on Wall Street. Stocks are lower. The Dow down 186 points. I'm Lisa Brady, Fox News.
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6: A Harpers Ferry woman is facing murder and arson charges nearly a year after a fire killed her husband and daughter. West Virginia State Police arrested 55-year-old Nicole Taylor Tuesday following an investigation into the September 30th, 2025 fire on Blackberry Lane. Taylor escaped the burning home with serious injuries and was treated at a regional burn center. Investigators say her husband, 56-year-old Robert Hayne Taylor III, and their 21-year-old daughter, Cynthia Allison Taylor, were already dead before the fire. Police say Robert Taylor had been shot several times. Taylor is charged with first-degree murder, first-degree arson, and using a firearm during a felony. She is being held without bond. Charges have been filed against a Washington County husband and wife in connection with a deadly hit-and-run in Fulton County, Pennsylvania. State police say 52-year-old Tommy Puckett Sr. and 49-year-old Tammy Puckett, both of Hancock, are charged in the June 25th death of 34-year-old Jacob Long. Long was found dead along Tollgate Road in Thompson Township after being run over. Investigators say a van registered to Tammy Puckett was found near Long's motorcycle and had crashed into a fence. Cell phone records allegedly placed the couple at the crash scene before they returned home. Tommy Puckett had a suspended license and prior DUI conviction. The couple lived just 2 miles from the site of the crash, and both are in custody awaiting arraignment. Maryland Governor Wes Moore has signed an executive order establishing new statewide rules for large data center projects. The order applies to facilities requiring at least 25 megawatts of power once they seek state action, such as permit, incentive, or letter of support. A new Maryland Data Center Task Force will review projects based on ratepayer and grid protection, economic benefits, community input, environmental protections, and transparency. Projects will receive a public determination of aligned, conditionally aligned, or not aligned. The state will also launch a monthly public dashboard showing project locations, developers, power and water use, and review information. Moore also plans to seek repeal of Maryland's 2020 data.

0: center sales and use tax exemption. A Carlisle man has agreed to plead guilty to involuntary manslaughter in the death of an Army reservist during firearms training at Letterkenny Army Depot. Federal prosecutors say 38-year-old Sean Stark is charged in connection with the March 12 death of Private First Class Christopher Lopez. The criminal information alleges Stark was conducting the firearms training in a grossly negligent manner. Stark has agreed to waive indictment and plead guilty under a federal plea agreement. His guilty plea has not yet been entered. A hearing will be scheduled. Stark faces up to 8 years in prison, supervised release, and a fine if convicted. For more information on these or any of our other local news stories, be sure to join us on the web at WFMD.com or pay a visit to the WFMD Facebook page. 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
1: Your 930 WFMD sky scan forecast for Mid-Maryland. Look for sunny skies today with a high near 68 and wind gusts up to 20 miles an hour. Tonight, partly cloudy with lows around 47. Tomorrow, sunny and 73. And then on Saturday, sunny skies once again and highs near 74. 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
2: 930 WFMD traffic for Frederick and surrounding counties. A service of Frederick Air. 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
3: 270 North, going to be a little drag through the Clarksburg lane drop. And as you're approaching 80 in Urbana, 15 northbound, slow from 70 to Rosemont. 70 West, slow through 29 and Ballinger Creek Pike. 70 East jammed at 695. 81 North, slow from Halfway Boulevard to 144. 140, pretty busy in Westminster through downtown. And in Loudoun County, 9 West, crawls from Percival out to Hillsborough Road. You're also slow on 9 through Hamilton Station. 662 is packed through Hamilton Station as well. 7 West slow from Hamilton Station to 287. And 15 North, you're crawling from Battlefield to Luckett's. 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Whatever it takes to keep you comfortable, Frederick Air, it's a good call.
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0: Good afternoon, everyone. Welcome into the very best day of your life. Outside is beautiful, and the weather, we're at the Great Trudy Fair, and the fair is the perfect place to be. I'm telling you, the sunshine is something new out here, but it's great. I'm telling you, a little windy, but that makes it perfect. So make your way around. Come on and see us in building number 9. We're at the Gun Center broadcast booth. You can stop by and say, hey, pick up some candy or some of the swag that we give away, and we're glad you're listening to us. How do you listen to us? Well, I hope you listen to us on Powerhouse 930 AM radio. 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I don't mean your spouse or spousette. That would be more like Alexa. Tune in to 930 AM radio, and we're here for you. And it's Thursday, my favorite day of the week. Absolutely. It's the best day of your life. We like talking to you on Thursday because it's called Throwback Thursday, and we're a throwback at the Great Trudy Fair, as we've been here for decades, and it is... How else can I say it? It's a great day at the fair. So make your way around, see if you can't find us, and we'll be glad to see what else is on your mind. I'd like to introduce the co-host of the show, the man who sits behind the machines, not the slot machines, but the other kind of machines. You can see him if you're out and about the places he goes, and they go to different places. I know him as different names, but you probably know him as Franklin T. Mitchell Sr. It's the one, the only Frank T. Mitchell. How you doing, Frank? How's it going? I'm really gassed. I don't know. It goes up. It's even better than hearing me. I don't know. It's going to be awesome. What say you, Frank Mitchell?
1: So, Tim.
0: Hey, well said, Frank. Well said, buddy. You are in fine voice today. We appreciate you very, very, very, very, very, very, very much. Yeah. It's good to hear from you. How are you, Frank? How's things? I mean, I'm at the Great Trudy Fair. You're stuck back there somewhere. So what say you? What are you up to? What have you been to the fair?
1: I am mildly envious. It is a real nice day for the fair.
0: It is a great day for the fair.
1: 65 is the temperature on Grove Hill.
0: Different
1: there, I'm sure.
0: Well, I'm glad to hear that. I didn't know that. So we're glad to see you, as always, because it's Free Talk Radio, and we let you talk freely. Isn't that fair? That's what I'm talking about.
1: This is it, the
0: final
1: day.
0: And you have the... Yes, it is, and the schedule you have here for me is unbelievable. So I see the interviews are lined up from 3:20 to 11 o'clock tonight, so I'd rather doubt that the 11 o'clock crowd will get to be heard. I don't think we're going to be able to do that. But we'll go up to about 9 o'clock. You just get a hold of, what's his name, Joe Pags, and tell him we're going to continue on after 6 o'clock, and we should go from there. That shouldn't be in trouble, should it?
1: Only for you.
0: Oh, okay. That's okay. Be that way. And like I say, this is a great day to be at the Great Trudy Fair. I don't know what the entertainment is tonight, but I'll find out because Jeanine will let me know, or Cindy will let me know, or somebody will let me
1: know.
0: Frank, what's the entertainment tonight?
1: Danny Gokey with Bay Turner.
0: Danny Gokey and Bay Turner.
1: That's right.
0: Is that a cooking show?
1: Tim.
0: What?
1: I'm sure their fans don't appreciate that.
0: Oh, I don't know. Is that Christian rock?
1: I knew.
0: That's wonderful. That's not what I want. There's what I want. So, yeah, I think it is Christian music. So it'll be a sold-out show, to say the very least. Thank you. So we do know what Dwayne's helped me here because he's in charge of keeping the bicycles off the fairgrounds. Oh, thank you. That's a fair. Well, could look at that, too. All right, tonight, did you know, being Thursday night, it is Danny Gokey and Bay Turner. Didn't we have somebody work for us? Oh, that was Paige Turner. Wonder if they're related, Frank. I don't know. I don't know. So anyhow, we're here. We want to thank all of our vendors that take care of us out here, JBC Food, Hemp's Market, or Hemp's Meats, and everybody else. And there's no one we want to miss because they take such good care of us out here. So if you can make your way out, come on out. Someone appreciated, which wasn't anybody local, but somebody appreciated that when I told him that you could come to the fair and you didn't have to have a lot of money, but you could have some money if you came out here, because so many things that you can do that that don't cost you anything. All the animals, I think it's rumored to have animals out here. I don't think they get loose on the Midway or not, although I've seen some animals on the Midway. But otherwise, This is the place to be. And entertainment, we also have free entertainment on the grounds. If you want to come out and just hang, you can also, you know, enjoy some of the free entertainment that goes on pretty much from the afternoon on. So the Great Trading Fair in their 164th year, Frank, of taking care of the public, they take care of the people, they take care of anybody that wants there's some folks going by. Oh, no, that's the Morning Mirror, Bob Miller. But he brought me help. He brought Janine. So we're in good shape. We got the whole crew here standing around, taking care of all the people. And we, again, appreciate you when you stop by. If you have, by the way, if you have memories of WFMD, it's been around 90 years, and it takes you back to names that you remember from Jim Titus. You remember that one, Frank?
1: Absolutely.
0: Jim was a good, had a great radio voice, and one of the favorite shows in the old days was Jim who did the Sunday night big bands, or who was that, Frank?
1: Was before me.
0: You were the program manager, weren't you? I thought you were.
1: Nope, not for big bands.
0: Okay, it was big band Sunday night. It was really great. And if you like to listen to big bands, which is one of my favorites, so I kind of look forward to that. So we're here for you, and we have some great people who are running for office or running from office. Most of them are running for office. And we give them that free time on the air so that they can espouse their views as the upcoming election now is like coming up on like 35, 36 days. I don't know the exact number, but something like that. So it's close to that. And we want to hear from them before you make your choice, before you vote, before you do that. And like all the candidates are saying, make sure you get out and vote. Make sure you don't just sit home and say, gee, I wish I'd have voted. And then it's all over and all you want to do is complain. So make your voice heard. I know they have early voting starts not too long from now, whatever that means. I always thought you voted on Election Day, but apparently not in the United States of America. You have to vote on other days that aren't Election Days. So I want to make that understood. Election Day still comes up. What is it, Frank? November 2nd?
1: It is the first Tuesday in November. I think it's the 3rd, but I don't have a calendar in front of me.
0: April, did you talk to Gary?
2: Not yet.
0: Okay. Hi, Frank. Okay.
2: I thought it was this week. It's next week.
0: Okay. I was just talking to people, Frank. I hope I didn't interrupt anything we were talking about.
1: So. Well, you're talking to a lot more people.
0: There's real people out here. There's nice people. Not that you're not nice, Frank, but there's lots
1: not
0: of people.
1: Me,
0: stop
1: but,
0: by.
1: Listeners we have.
0: Oh, yeah. Well, there's people, too. Yeah. Especially if they're in the car coming up the highway, going down the highway. Traffic is a mess. I just came in from Martinsburg, and traffic is backed up everywhere.
1: Huh.
0: So please, let us know what's going on. You can still take two of them. They're small. Okay, we'll take two of them.
2: Thank you.
0: You're welcome. And what I'm saying to you, Frank, is you can report what's going on out on the commuter by being part of the driving force. You do that by giving us a call on our line or text us. Let us know what's going on the highways, and we'll pass that on to your fellow commuters. If you have any information about the bicycle lanes, I care not to hear from them, so we'll go from there. 301-694-WFMD will be the number, and we will take calls in between our 11 interviews. But right now, let's take a break. We get a break for 1 minute and 81 seconds. Coming right back to you on this BEA beautiful day. It's Downtown Frederick at the Great Frederick Fair.
3: Hey, it's the Morning Mayor, Bob Miller. I'm here to remind you to, listen to Bob Miller every morning. Correction, Bob, I'm Bob Miller, too. I'm the AI mayor. I never sleep, never take a coffee break, and I know everything. Can you make people laugh before 7 a.m.? Processing? Yeah, that's what I thought. Keep listening to the real Bob Miller in the Morning News Express. Don't forget to vote for Bob Miller for Frederick Magazine's favorite radio personality. I second that vote. See? 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
9: 930 WFMD traffic for Frederick and surrounding counties. 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
10: 270 North, going to be a little drag through the Clarksburg lane drop, and as you're approaching 80 in Urbana. 15 northbound, slow from 70 to Rosemont. 70 West, slow through 29 and Ballinger Creek Pike. 70 East jammed at 695. 81 North, slow from Halfway Boulevard to 144. 140, pretty busy in Westminster through downtown. And in Loudoun County, 9 West, crawls from Percival out to Hillsboro Road. You're also slow on 9 through Hamilton Station. 662 is packed through Hamilton Station as well. 7 West slow from Hamilton Station to 287. And 15 North, you're crawling from Battlefield to Luckett's. 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Whatever it takes to keep you comfortable, Frederick Air, it's a good call.
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0: All right, 3:22 in the afternoon, the very best day of your life. Thank you for being here. Thank you for listening. We're glad to be with you. Thursday, my favorite day of the week and the best day of your life. We're broadcasting from building number 9, which is... If you did not know it, it is the Gun Center broadcast booth, and we'll be talking to candidates throughout the afternoon and give you some profiles or whatever they're aspiring to be or whatever they are. We'll go from there. Frank, where were we? We were talking about something and I wasn't paying attention to you. Where were we talking about, Frank? Come up with something.
1: Just
0: here.
1: Being at the fair.
0: Oh, yeah.
1: And not into any hot and heavy topics.
0: No, but the weather out here is perfect today. I mean, it's kind of like fall weather, but it's not that chilly. And it's sort of like summer weather, but not that hot.
1: For sure. I will be disappointed when you come back here to the studio tomorrow.
0: I hear that a lot.
1: But on the other hand, I look forward to it because there is so much news catch up on that we have not been able to get your thoughts, listeners' thoughts
0: Absolutely. Well, also, we can come back to real life, but we've also told some of the candidates if they want to go ahead and schedule, we can host them in the house, or we can, if we don't want to host them in the house, we can certainly, have them come in or call in, and we so they do have their opportunity.
1: Yeah, we schedule, especially if for any who haven't been on yet.
0: Right.
1: We do our best to schedule in a 15, 20-minute, interview to find out what they want to do. Just have it scheduled so we can make sure that there's room
0: for candidates. Yeah, that would be the right way to do it.
1: That by emailing either one of us. I am Frank at WFMD.com.
0: And he is?
1: You are?
0: Tim at WFMD.com. So don't hesitate. We do look at those emails. I look at mine at least once a month. So, if you want to get through there, that's the right way to do it. And we want to hear what you have to say. So, and the advantage of, although we don't charge for this, right, Frank? I mean, these are free interviews. So, if your campaign, you want to work your campaign, because a lot of the people that are just getting into campaigning did not realize how expensive it can be. Now, of course, we'd like you to buy airtime, but you, what we do as a public service is we will give you this interview. Usually runs about 15 to 20 minutes, something like that.
1: Yep.
0: And it's free. You get your name out there. You get to figure out what's what are you eating.
1: And probably the best part is you get podcasted. We will post and put up and post on our website and our Facebook page, you know, interviews for each and every candidate.
0: Do you need a combination for the audio vault, or is it just open when you go to it?
1: It opens when you go to it.
0: Well, I didn't know. I mean,
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0: Well, very good. That's what I like to hear. And, Frank, also, a lot of our advertisers have tents or booths or displays in the buildings, and they really go all out for the Great Frederick Fair, and there's so much giveaways that I see some of my some of my local folks who seem to come to the fair with a shopping bag and leave with it filled to the brim with all the gifts that people give away at their tents and at their businesses, and you can do quite well. I mean, this is where I'm getting my Christmas gifts from, to give away at Christmas time, you know, hand sanitizers or koozies or things like that. I think they make great Christmas gifts. And stop it, Janine. So anyhow, that's what we're doing out here. We invite you. So if you're getting a gift from me this year, it's probably going to be from the Gun Center. Or there's koozie, especially made for you, and we'll send it to you and wrap it up, and you'll be so thankful. That's a good idea, isn't it, Frank?
1: Yes, it is.
0: Okay. So we won't have much of a time to open the phones today.
1: Nope.
0: According to my schedule. But like I say also,
1: we will be back to our regular call-in thing tomorrow.
0: Right. That's good. Oh, I know what to do. I want to do a shout-out, and I wish I brought the paper so I could... I did bring the paper. Hang on, Frank. Don't go anywhere. I got something for you. Oh. So this morning, we did this on public service last week. Frank Mitchell's voice brought it on to us. Let me tell you what I did this morning for us. Not for us, but I was honored to be there. The 2026 Frederick 9/11 Memorial Stair Climb in commemoration of the 25th anniversary, of course, of 9/11. And it was at Nimio Field, which is the Harry Grove Stadium. And I was asked to be there and during the opening ceremonies. And it was quite impressive, from the honor guards to the bagpipers to the presenters.
1: Did you walk the steps, Tim? The idea
0: was to have so many
1: steps represent walking.
0: It's 110, but I didn't do
1: the World Trade Center building. Yeah.
0: Yeah, they represent the floors. Yeah.
1: Right.
0: No, but we had, let's see here. We had, the county exec was sick. She had called, according to her second, one of her folks that works with her, who delivered her remarks, but her county exec, Jessica Fitzwater, was unable to be there. But her remarks were delivered, and then the mayor of the city, he had a great speech. I'm serious. It was, he hit many, many high points, and I was appreciative to get him there to, sometimes his speeches are terrible because he makes so many of them, but this was a great, the mayor did a great job, and I only say that because I'm being honest, 100%. Then Tom Coe was there, the director of the fire chief for Frederick County. Then the vice chair of board of directors of the National Firefighters Foundation, Bill Webb, spoke. And then we had one of the heroes from a hero from Frederick County, the wife of Battalion Chief Laird. Sarah Laird spoke, and then I did the invocation, and then the stair climb dedication started, and as far as I know, I hope they're finished by now, because it started at 10, and it was supposed to last about 1 hour to run up 110 stories, so that meant they went up and down the actual, where the seats are. up and down about 110 times, so it was great. And so thank you for never forgetting the 343. That's the amount of firefighters who were lost in the World Trade Center that day. Thousands afterwards, of course. But this was the first, and they hope to make it an annual event, the 9/11 Memorial Stair Climb. So anyhow, that's where they had me this morning. And I'll tell you where I have you now, at the Great Freddy Sayre. We'll be right back. It's Free Talk Radio, 930 WFMD.
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12: A 60-year-old Loudoun County man is accused of fatally shooting his wife at their home. The Loudoun County Sheriff's Office says Roger Bradford is charged with first-degree murder and use of a firearm in commission of a felony after 54-year-old Lisa Bradford was found dead Tuesday. Deputies responded around 12:10 p.m. to the 24,000 block of Quimby Oaks Place. Investigators say Roger Bradford fled the scene, prompting a search across Virginia, Maryland, and Pennsylvania. He was arrested around 3:15 p.m. by Pennsylvania State Police in Bedford and is awaiting extradition to Virginia. Authorities say the shooting was domestic and there is no threat to the public. Maryland State Police are investigating after an inmate was stabbed to death at a prison in Hagerstown. The inmate was found suffering from stab wounds around 10 Sunday night on a tier inside his housing unit at the Maryland Correctional Training Center. Medics pronounced the inmate dead at the prison. State police homicide detectives and crime scene technicians responded to the facility to investigate the death and collect evidence. The investigation remains active. Montgomery County Executive Mark Elric has requested the resignation of Police Chief Mark Yamada following an investigation by the county's Office of the Inspector General. Investigators found Yamada violated county and police department policies involving time away from work, including at least 5 days when he was absent without taking leave or adjusting his schedule. The investigation also found Yamada was not truthful about his role in selecting a county employee relative to accompany him to an out-of-state conference. Yamada's resignation took effect Friday after nearly 4 decades with the department. Assistant Chief Darren Frank is now serving as acting chief. Federal authorities are asking for help finding a man wanted on a felony cocaine distribution charge in Berkeley County, West Virginia. The U.S. Marshals Mountain State Fugitive Task Force and Martinsburg Police are looking for 31-year-old Rayvon Emery, a Delaware resident. Investigators say Emery was previously stopped in a vehicle while carrying a large quantity of narcotics. He may use the names Rez or Vaughn. Authorities believe he may have left West Virginia and could now be in the Hagerstown area. You can see a picture of the wanted man on our website at WFMD.com. Anyone with information should contact the U.S. Marshals or Martinsburg Police. And a Charlestown woman represented West Virginia on the national stage when Survivor launched its 51st season Wednesday. Maggie Nestor, a Middleway native and Jefferson County farmer, is the first West Virginia to compete on the long-running CBS reality competition. According to the Panhandle News Network, Nestor has been a fan since she was 15 and traveled to California for a casting call before spending 26 days filming in Fiji. She credits farm work, hunting, and fishing with giving her useful skills for the competition. This season begins Survivor's open era, bringing back the possibility of challenges and twists from previous episodes. For more information on these or any of our other local news stories, be sure to join us on the web at WFMD.com. 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
13: Carmen Roberts. Dozens of diplomats walked out at the start of the speech by Israeli Prime Minister Netanyahu at the UN General Assembly meeting today in Manhattan.
14: If there are any other moral cowards who haven't yet left this hall, please do so now. Thank you very much.
13: And Netanyahu says years ago he vowed to prevent Iran from developing a nuclear bomb, and destroying his nuclear facilities was hard, but it was the easiest decision he ever made as prime minister. President Trump says he had a great meeting at the White House with China's President Xi after the president greeted him with great fanfare.
15: President Xi and I have forged a friendship, a truly great friendship, actually built on mutual respect and the vital interests of our people.
13: The two will discuss tariffs, trade, the Iran war, and AI. 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
16: 30 WFND sky scan forecast for Mid-Maryland. Look for sunny skies today with a high near 68 and wind gusts up to 20 miles an hour. Tonight, partly cloudy with lows around 47. Tomorrow, sunny and 73. And then on Saturday, sunny skies once again and highs near 74. 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
9: 930 WFMD traffic for Frederick and surrounding counties. 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
10: 270 North, going to be a little drag through the Clarksburg lane drop. And as you're approaching 80 in Urbana, 15 northbound slow from 70 to Rosemont. 70 West slow through 29 and Ballinger Creek Pike. 70 East jammed at 695. 81 North slow from Halfway Boulevard to 144. 140 pretty busy in Westminster through downtown. And in Loudoun County, 9 West crawls from Percival out to Hillsboro Road. You're also slow on 9 through Hamilton Station. 662 is packed through Hamilton Station as well. 7 West slow from Hamilton Station to 287. And 15 North, you're crawling from Battlefield to Luckett's. This is Drew with your WFMD traffic, which is brought to you by Frederick Air. Whatever it takes to keep you comfortable, Frederick Air, it's a good call.
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17: History made a short time ago in Major League Baseball. Pete Crow Armstrong of the Chicago Cubs stole second base in the bottom of the first inning against the Marlins to become the seventh player in Major League history to join the 40-40 club. Right now, the Cubs and Marlins are scoreless in the top of the third. The Chicago White Sox, a 6-0 lead at Kansas City in the top of the third. The White Sox can clinch a postseason berth with a victory. In the NBA, legendary Los Angeles Lakers public address announcer Lawrence Tanter passed away at the age of 76. Tanter was the classy and stylish in-arena voice of the Lakers for 43 years. The NFL has fined 49ers fullback Kyle Juszczyk $14,296 for his, quote, imitation of chugging a beer, unquote, during last Sunday's win over Miami.
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1: 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Mid-Maryland Live. Tomorrow evening, the game of the week is going to be Frederick at Middletown, starting at 6:15 on WFMD. But right now, it's Tim May with all kinds of interesting people visiting him in Building 9 at the Great Frederick Fair.
0: Well, Frank, can you hear me okay? Loud and clear? Testing, yep. 1, 2. Okay, I have bumped my schedule around because I wanted to talk to Jeff Holsinger. He made headlines again, and I don't know, I mean, somewhat. You were front page today as Jeff is running for county exec, and he had a big item that I wanted to hear about, and he stopped by for a few moments. We will get to our regular, normal people after that, but Jeff, I wanted to know a little bit about what that article is about.
20: Well, that actually was an article based on interviews that the news posted over a month ago. And some of the stuff that we talked about was in there and some was not. One of the things that was not in there is that I think my interview was August 14th. And I had predicted, well ahead of when it happened, that they would come out with this package that we were trying to sell as a community, you know, mm-hmm. relations package, but that the, you know, the folks that are developing the data centers will want something in return, and it was pretty big ask in return. So that's one thing they didn't cover in there that I had predicted, like you, I said, before it happened.
0: Oh, Frankie, it's interesting. It's interesting. Wow. Jeff, what kind of feedback are you getting back from that? What are you hearing?
20: I haven't heard anything. I just now read the article myself, but I haven't directly. I heard one little bit of feedback from a gentleman I used to work with in the city. He said he thought it was a good, you know, technically based argument. So
0: what is going on with that? And last night was the Board of Education meeting, and everybody was invited there. What happened there? Anything exciting?
20: Well, I got a firsthand view of Sean Porter opening up the meeting. But other than that...
0: he's allowed to be there, right?
20: Yes, he is. He is. And they made it clear at the end that they didn't love the comments or the tone. But, you know, he was actually... exercising his First Amendment rights.
0: Right.
20: But the two items I was there for were the baseball field in Brunswick and the Carroll Manor Elementary School.
0: Right.
20: So they're, the folks of Carroll Manor Elementary School wanted to make sure that their concerns about the potential impacts on the data centers were being heard, and that they wanted the Board of Ed to use their advocacy powers with the influence of the county executive and county council to make sure that the kids and the staff there were protected.
0: What about how was it received by the board members? How they react?
20: I think they didn't really give them, one way or another. Of course, they've expressed concern, and they were going to try and work with them, but they didn't really say one way or another what they could do. I was a little disenchanted with the response on the Brunswick baseball field. The way I took it was that, yeah, we hear you, because if you don't know, the baseball field, which has a lot of history, there's an extremely strong baseball program down there, and that means a lot to that community, and it's looking like the baseball field is going to be gone with the new school, and so the members of the Brunswick community wanted to ask them to make sure they did explore every possibility. What I heard was basically, we'll let you have home plate, get over it. We'll let you have a memento, but get over it. It's going to be gone. In maybe a slightly nicer way, but hopefully they did say, they were glad there was some back and forth, but hopefully they will follow through on that and really push to explore options to allow them to keep that baseball field. A gentleman named Roger Dawson's been the baseball coach there forever, and he was a big time baseball player himself, and he has a tremendous record down at Brunswick, and they've always had extremely strong baseball programs there.
0: So always.
20: That's what I saw out of that.
0: But what about the entrance going in and out? I heard there was a big concern about only one entrance in, one entrance out.
20: Right, and I think their concern was there is safety in case something happens at one entrance, and the initial response was, well, we have two entrances that I guess were pretty closely spaced on the same street, and that may not be such a good idea. But the board did say they would, take a look at it and try to work that out, which is good, and I hope that really takes place.
0: Do you think, is the board addressing these issues, or are they right now, it's election year, and I don't understand why the people of Brunswick have one strong opinion about this, and they're not yielding. I know in Middletown they yield to the people. Why aren't they yielding into the
20: Well, I don't think they did in Middletown.
0: That's when they put the schools in the wrong place.
20: I think that school could have been located better for the people behind them. It's one thing if you move in next to a field that's been zoned for some type of development. The people in Middletown had no reasonable expectation they were going to have a 53-foot-high building right in their backyard.
0: Exactly.
20: And I do think there were options on that site, and that's a case, and I'm sure the people on the board disagree. Well, they said all the right words and the fluff language, but I think they pretty much ignored the people from Middletown, and I think they put the fear of God into the Middletown elected officials, like, well, if you don't accept this site the way we have it, this money in the school is going to go away, and unfortunately, I think I like the guys over in Middletown, but I think they folded a little bit. I think there was a better siting for that building that wouldn't have had such a huge impact on the neighbors there.
0: Okay, all right, Jeff, I wanted to bring you in here for this few moments. I am going to be after I leave you. We'll be going to be talking. Hello, Harold. We're going to be going to our next candidate for the board. Maybe we get to hear what Casey has to say. We'll give her all this opportunity.
20: All right.
0: So appreciate you stopping by. And anytime, and we'll go from there.
20: Okay.
0: Thank you.
20: Thank you, Tim.
0: Thank you. All right, Frank, I want to get ready to introduce my next guest. Now that I got that information from the horse's mouth. Jeff, was that from the horse's mouth, what you said? Yeah, pretty much. Okay, good. Yeah. I didn't say that. So, we have with us, coming up, when we get you all hooked up here. Take your time.
2: All right.
0: Now your hair's a little messed up for TV.
2: That's okay.
0: We're not.
2: I'm good.
0: I have a face for radio. Casey Day is a candidate for the Board of Education. And first question to you, thank you for running for office.
2: Thank you.
0: It takes a lot. It's quite a gift to have someone step into it, because it's as
2: as much as it can be fun, it's also stressful, and you've got a lot of things, and, you know, you can't please everybody. You know that already.
21: Oh, absolutely.
2: That's exactly right. So, tell me, Casey, because we haven't talked before, but you always have that opportunity. Mm-hmm. Tell us a little bit about yourself.
21: Sure. So I grew up here in Frederick County. Okay. I went to school here, lived here pretty much since I was about 4 years old. My parents built down in Green Valley.
2: Okay.
21: And I have been a teacher here in Frederick County for 31 years, taught elementary, middle, and high school. And I just retired July 1st. And so just going to be continuing my service through running this campaign and then hopefully sitting on that Board of Education and bringing my experience to the board.
2: Well, I think especially that you've been there, and thank you for your service, because most of my relatives are teachers, educators, mm-hmm. and my brother retired. He had 40 couple years, and my mm-hmm. daughter's still in. She is 112 years or something.
21: She's something like that,
2: time.
21: Yeah.
2: But, you know, you have a lot of things going on in the school system that you see that I don't think the Board of Education sees or knows. So you have the insights, and I don't mean to bring this out like they don't care. They don't know.
21: Right. So it's good to have that perspective, because, you know, when we talk about a policy, everything can sound good in theory. But when you think about how it's going to actually land in a classroom, in a workshop, in the cafeteria, on the school buses, having somebody who has some of that experience as part of the board, you know, brings a unique perspective, I think.
2: What have you found as you travel around, and I don't know if you're on door knocking, but you're obviously meeting people and things. What is their question that they ask you the most?
21: Well, some of the things that I'm hearing the most out on knocking doors, and I've probably, between the primary and now, probably knocked 10,000, 11,000, 12,000 doors and lots of events. I hear a lot about people looking at academics and making sure that we are providing supports for students and shoring up our special education and making sure that our schools are remaining places where students are safe and inclusive, and also looking at enrichment opportunities and equity opportunities, because, like, I taught at Brunswick, was my final year teaching, my final 3 years of teaching, and there were things that my students didn't have access to that, say, Urbana High School would have access to. I ran a robotics club, but my students didn't have access to any of the engineering courses because it wasn't held at our school. So being able to look at how we can make sure it doesn't matter what school you attend, you have equal opportunity.
2: Absolutely.
21: Yeah.
2: Absolutely. One of the questions I'm asking the school board candidates, and I found this sad but amusing, is the Board of Education's budget was funded 100% this year, and within the 24 hours, they said it wasn't enough money. Explain that. Have people ask you about that? What are they doing? I mean, if you fund something, you ask for it, you get all your money, and you say, well, it's not enough money, do you think...
21: I think part of what happened was, and I'm not 100% sure on the behind the scenes, but I think part of what happened was there were some cuts at the state level that took some of the funding, or federal level, I think it was, took some of the funding away that they were anticipating receiving. The biggest problem that we've been having as far as the board and getting funding is that our schools are funded per pupil based on a year ago's count.
2: Right.
21: So since we're the fastest growing county in the state, by about 5 to 7% most years, we can start the year 700, 800, 900 students unfunded because, for example, this year in 2026, they would have taken the numbers from the beginning of the year in 2025 mm-hmm. or 24, 25. So there was there's always a big gap. And we have students that are completely unfunded. We get no state funding for. So we start off in the hole.
2: But what about this year we're 343 students below what we were last year.
21: This is this is one of the first years that we've come out actually under. Mm-hmm. The big thing that's hitting the budget is, and you know it as well as I do, is that inflation has been so high, and maintenance of effort doesn't cover for any inflationary costs. So, you know, gasoline's gone up from, you know, $3 a gallon to almost $5 a gallon. And so that's not funded in maintenance of effort. So there's always a big hole there. And we've lost a good bit of funding from the state and from the state, but mostly from the federal government. We've lost resources and fundings from them.
2: Is there a reason that we lost that funding? Do you know?
21: Federally, I think it primarily was cuts in programs. Yeah, just systemic cuts in the Department of Education, especially cuts to things like special education. Those things are grossly underfunded.
2: Well, very good. All right, we take a break here for about 1 minute, 81 seconds. We're talking to Casey Day. She is a candidate for the Board of Education. We're coming right back. 1 minute, 81 seconds.
21: All right.
4: 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And to think he's a communications major. We'll be right back.
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4: 270 North going to be a little drag through the Clarksburg lane drop. And as you're approaching 80 in Urbana, 15 northbound slow from 70 to Rosemont. 70 West slow through 29 and Ballinger Creek Pike. 70 East jammed at 695. 81 North slow from Halfway Boulevard to 144. 140 pretty busy in Westminster through downtown. And in Loudoun County, 9 West crawls from Percival out to Hillsborough Road. You're also slow on 9 through Hamilton Station. 662 is packed through Hamilton Station as well. 7 West slow from Hamilton Station to 287. And 15 North, you're crawling from Battlefield to Luckett's. This is Drew with your WFMD traffic, which is brought to you by Frederick Air. Whatever it takes to keep you comfortable, Frederick Air, it's a good call.
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6: That's good. That's music. I heard enough of it. We're back. We're talking to Casey Day, a candidate for the Board of Education, Frederick County, Maryland. Her first foray into the world of politics. Isn't it fun?
7: It's a blast.
6: It's a blast.
7: I love meeting people. I love talking to out and talking to folks. I've helped with a lot of campaigns, but yeah, this is definitely my first time as a candidate.
6: And you're endorsed by the Apple ballot.
7: I am, yes.
6: Well, that means that the unions have the support of the unions, which is...
7: That's the support of the educators. It is an all-member vote. Like, it goes out to all of the teachers and support staff, and they vote. So Good. Knowing that I have the support of the people who are working for us and working for the system means a lot to me.
6: That. You earned that. You spent 31 years there. You ought to get something for it. So what do you see now? Everything is hunky-dory. The Board of Education catches all the heck that there is, all the hell there is, when something goes wrong, but it's not their fault because a lot of things go wrong in the school system. My big concern is having the knowledge that every day in Frederick County, one of our educators is assaulted. Mm-hmm. I think our disciplinary, and as far as how do we handle expulsions, if that word even exists any longer, is wrong. That the other day at a school, they had to close part of the school because they had a violent kid, and there has to come a time when I think that I would hope that our board would say to the superintendent or whomever, all right, you're hurting 29 of the kids in a classroom of 30 if you're letting this go in. Do you see any way to make that so that we're more responsible for the protection of our teachers and our kids?
7: And our students, yeah. I mean, that is definitely, you know, I've seen it in classrooms. I've been in classrooms where that's been the situation. Thankfully, I never was assaulted as an educator. But I think part of the problems stem from a good long time ago when we had what a former superintendent called site-based management, in which basically principals had their own fiefdom in their buildings and they could kind of make the decisions. We're at a place now where we should be being more consistent. So there are schools where things are happening more consistently, and then there are schools where they're not happening hardly at all, where kids aren't having to follow, you know, dress codes or having to follow, you know, the rules where kids are not. I mean, our policies allow for suspension. It is not necessarily always the best choice. I know, you know, Brunswick, we used in-school and after-school detentions to work with students and help them, because our kids need to learn appropriate behaviors, especially in, like, elementary school, things like that. I think we have seen, with budget cuts, we've seen reductions in our, like, support services, our mental health professionals, our psychiatrists, our social workers that really work with families and students to help get them into, like, for students who have mental health issues. We need to make sure that that piece is in place. And I think that consistency across the board, we are held in place by some of the state laws that are kind of frame some of the disciplinary things that can happen.
6: Sure.
7: So we have to need to maintain within that. And but I do think that there needs to be more consistency across the board. I think if the policies are followed to the letter, there's a lot of opportunity to provide structure and discipline for students and protection for other kids. I fought for that in classrooms with other teachers, you know, when things were not safe.
6: Yeah, and they're still not safe. They had, it was, in fact, it was Brunswick Middle that they had the problem just in the last couple of days.
7: Okay.
6: And it, as I say, it happens every day, because teachers tell me, and that, mm-hmm. you know, and of course, being an educator, you can't put your hands on anybody. My gosh,
7: right.
6: You have to worry about being sued by parents, you know.
7: Yeah.
6: But you shouldn't have to go to work and worry about being injured either.
7: Right.
6: We're on the same page here. The issue of which is real big in the county, in the state, men trans playing boys playing girls sports.
7: Right.
6: Frederick County allows that right now.
7: Frederick County follows the state requirements for the organization that oversees all state sports. So our policies right now are aligned with the state organization. In Frederick County at this time, there are no trans students playing sports
6: okay.
7: in Frederick County.
6: But they could.
7: They could under the policy that the state organization runs, yes.
6: Does that fall down also as if a trans student, we have trans students in school.
7: Certainly.
6: Well, we've interviewed them. They're nice people. But are they allowed to use the bathroom of their choice or the shower of their choice?
7: They use the bathroom of the identity of their gender, yes, their gender identity.
6: So that if you had a daughter...
7: They don't choose from, like, day to day. It's not like a day-to-day kind of choice.
6: But they could.
7: My experience is I've never seen it happen.
6: No, I haven't either, yeah. But I'm saying that we don't have a prohibition on that.
7: No, but their policy is their... Sincere, I think the policy says something along the lines of their sincerely held gender identity. So not just a willy-nilly kind of a thing.
6: But again, that's what I was
7: kids
6: hoping.
7: Can do anything.
6: Yeah, amen, amen. and I feel for the educator. That's who I feel for. So what do you, as a candidate, what do you think, what needs to be changed? Is the school system so great, nothing needs to change? What do you see as a problem? Are there any problems?
7: Like the entire school system?
6: Mm-hmm.
7: So my biggest concerns would be an equity opportunities for students. I finished my career at Brunswick High School teaching computer science and robotics. I had two robotics teams, went on to world level competition, but like my students didn't have access to engineering courses. So
6: it should be, every school should have the same opportunity.
7: It shouldn't matter for a child if
6: I
7: we're
6: agree.
7: Talking about like their career pathways, things
6: I
7: like
6: agree
7: that.
6: 100%.
7: So that is a thing I think we need to take a look at, and one of the things I'd like to dedicate time to. Another thing that I think is a big concern is our middle school academics in particular. During COVID, we kind of got into a pattern of giving kids grace. You know, that year of COVID, we had all kinds of things happening. We didn't fail any students. But I have teachers contact me from various middle schools where students are passed through from place to place. You know, students who may not have completed any work the entire year are then moved on to the next grade level. And we end up with kids coming into high school, you know, and who's not passed a math class since fifth grade.
6: Yeah.
7: And so we can't let that happen. We need to find a way to hold kids accountable for their learning in the middle schools consistently. And again, it's principal by principal
6: yeah.
7: in a lot of these cases. So we need to kind of hone in on that.
6: How do we get a hold of you, Casey?
7: My website is agooddayforfrederick.com, and my email is agooddayforfrederick@gmail.com.
6: We wish you nothing but the best.
7: Thank you so much.
6: Thank you for coming on. You always have the opportunity. We're here for you.
7: Thank you much.
6: Frank, we take a break. We come to the top of the hour, and we get someone on schedule. I don't know. We're close by, I guess. Thank you, Casey, and good luck to you.
7: Thank you so much.
6: God bless. Frank, we'll be right back after the top of the hour. We want to hear what real people have to say, and we get to hear from real candidates.
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9: Day-long protests. I'm Lisa Brady, Fox News. Both outside the UN... And inside, where dozens of diplomats walked out as Israeli Prime Minister Benjamin Netanyahu was speaking, calling allegations of genocide in Gaza the biggest lie of the century, defending Israel's response to Hamas attacks and attacks on Iran.
10: We will continue to defend our state. We will continue to win because we have no other choice.
9: Netanyahu also had a message for the Iranian people.
10: It's only a matter of time that in Iran, something incredible will happen. The power of the people will overcome the people in power.
9: He also used the speech to accuse the New York City mayor of anti-Semitism. Mayor Zoran Mamdani just reacting by accusing the prime minister of baseless lies meant to, quote, sanitize his genocide of Palestinians. A warm welcome for China's president at the White House.
11: Military bands performed and troops were reviewed as part of an elaborate display put on by President Trump to welcome China's President Xi Jinping.
12: The decisions we make in these areas today can promote peace and prosperity for decades and decades to come.
11: President Trump says he and Xi have forged a truly great friendship since 2016. Ahead of this visit, the two countries agreed to extend for another 2 months a trade truce to prevent escalating tariffs. Several business and tech industry leaders are invited to a lavish state dinner tonight.
9: Fox's Jared Halpern at the White House. China's support for Iran, one of the sore points for some in Congress. The latest war powers resolution aiming to end military action in Iran, failing to advance in the U.S. Senate. Four Republicans joining most Democrats voting for the resolution. A mixed finish on Wall Street. The Dow down 161. 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
2: The former director of sports medicine at North Carolina State University is arrested on sex crimes charges.
3: Robert Michael Murphy Jr. was arrested in Florida, considered an out-of-state fugitive, and was initially detained in Marion County. He's expected to be extradited back to North Carolina, where he is charged with 23 counts of sexual battery and 9 counts of felony sexual contact. He's accused of improperly touching male athletes during massages and violating their privacy during collection of urine samples for drug testing. One athlete at NC State filed a lawsuit 4 years ago against Murphy, and this year other former male athletes joined that claim, but it was dismissed due to a lapse in the statute of limitations. Murphy resigned in 2022 after that initial suit was filed. Jessica Rosenthal, Fox News.
2: New York is suing a prediction market operator, accusing the platform of violating state law.
4: State Attorney General Letitia James said in her filing, Polymarket is running an illegal gambling operation in New York. The lawsuit says while Polymarket does qualify legally as gambling, it has not applied for a license from the New York State Gaming Commission and is skirting having to pay taxes as casinos in the state must. James adds, being unlicensed allows Polymarket to reach people younger than the legal gambling age, 21, exposing them to financial risk. Polymarket's chief legal officer, Neil Kumar, said in a statement, it does protect consumers. And the platform is disappointed New York chose to sue.
2: Fox's Gernot Scott. This follows a recent New York lawsuit against Polymarket competitor Kalshi, which has argued in part that its trades are not sports betting. Recapping stocks, a mixed finish in the end after a mostly down day, the Dow dropping 161 points, the S&P down about 2, but the NASDAQ up 3 points. I'm Lisa Brady, Fox News.
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5: A Harpers Ferry woman is facing murder and arson charges nearly a year after a fire killed her husband and daughter. West Virginia State Police arrested 55-year-old Nicole Taylor Tuesday following an investigation into the September 30th, 2025 fire on Blackberry Lane. Taylor escaped the burning home with serious injuries and was treated at a regional burn center. Investigators say her husband, 56-year-old Robert Hayne Taylor III, and their 21-year-old daughter, Cynthia Allison Taylor, were already dead before the fire. Police say Robert Taylor had been shot several times. Taylor is charged with first-degree murder, first-degree arson, and using a firearm during a felony. She is being held without bond. Charges have been filed against a Washington County husband and wife in connection with a deadly hit-and-run in Fulton County, Pennsylvania. State police say 52-year-old Tommy Puckett Sr. and 49-year-old Tammy Puckett, both of Hancock, are charged in the June 25th death of 34-year-old Jacob Long. Long was found dead along Tollgate Road in Thompson Township after being run over. Investigators say a van registered to Tammy Puckett was found near Long's motorcycle and had crashed into a fence. Cell phone records allegedly placed the couple at the crash scene before they returned home. Tommy Puckett had a suspended license and prior DUI conviction. The couple lived just 2 miles from the site of the crash, and both are in custody awaiting arraignment. Maryland Governor Wes Moore has signed an executive order establishing new statewide rules for large data center projects. The order applies to facilities requiring at least 25 megawatts of power once they seek state action, such as permit, incentive, or letter of support. A new Maryland Data Center Task Force will review projects based on ratepayer and grid protection, economic benefits, community input, environmental protections, and transparency. Projects will receive a public determination of aligned, conditionally aligned, or not aligned. The state will also launch a monthly public dashboard showing project locations, developers, power and water use, and review information. Moore also plans to seek repeal of Maryland's 2020 data center sales and use tax exemption. A Carlisle man has agreed to plead guilty to involuntary manslaughter in the death of an Army reservist during firearms training at Letterkenny Army Depot. Federal prosecutors say 38-year-old Sean Stark is charged in connection with the March 12 death of Private First Class Christopher Lopez. The criminal information alleges Stark was conducting the firearms training in a grossly negligent manner. Stark has agreed to waive indictment and plead guilty under a federal plea agreement. His guilty plea has not yet been entered. A hearing will be scheduled. Stark faces up to 8 years in prison, supervised release, and a fine if convicted. For more information on these or any of our other local news stories, be sure

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1: Your 930 WFMD sky scan forecast for Mid-Maryland.
2: Look for sunny skies today with a high near 68 and wind gust up to 20 miles an hour. Tonight, partly cloudy with lows around 47. Tomorrow, sunny and 73. And then on Saturday, sunny skies once again and highs near 74. 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
3: 930 WFMD traffic for Frederick and surrounding counties. 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
4: 270 North, going to be a little drag through the Clarksburg lane drop. And as you're approaching 80 in Urbana, 15 northbound slow from 70 to Rosemont. 70 West slow through 29 and Ballinger Creek Pike. 70 East jammed at 695. 81 North slow from Halfway Boulevard to 144. 140 pretty busy in Westminster through downtown. And in Loudoun County, 9 West crawls from Percival out to Hillsboro Road. You're also slow on 9 through Hamilton Station. 662 is packed through Hamilton Station as well. 7 West slow from Hamilton Station to 287. And 15 North, you're crawling from Battlefield to Luckett's. 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
3: 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The Dow Jones Industrial Average fell for a third straight session today. Its treasury yields at multi-decade highs continue to weigh on the most cyclical parts of the market. The 30-stock index slid 0.3%. The S&P 500 was flat, as was the NASDAQ composite. Stocks came off their session lows after Reuters, citing sources, reported that U.S. and Iranian negotiators in New York are considering a deal that would bring a phased end to the conflict in the Middle East, whereby Iran would reopen the Strait of Hormuz and the U.S. would lift its economic blockade on Tehran. But oil prices and bond yields remained elevated. Brent crude, the international benchmark, rose more than 3% to close above $106 per barrel. U.S. West Texas Intermediate futures climbed nearly as much to settle at about $95 per barrel. The 30-year Treasury bond yield touched 5.4%, a level not seen since June of 2004. The benchmark 10-year Treasury note yield, which is tied to rates on mortgages, surged to 5.15%, near levels not reached since July of 2007. As yields surge, so do the market's anticipation of further rate hikes from central bank policy makers. Higher bond yields tend to squeeze consumers' finances as they face higher borrowing costs at a time when they're already paying more in fuel costs. Yet today's or yesterday's readings from S&P Global's Manufacturing and Services Purchasing Managers Indexes suggested U.S. businesses are continuing to do well. The bigger issue is not whether the Fed raises interest rates again, but rather how long rates remain elevated. And ultimately, markets experiencing a contradiction at present. Oracle was a key decliner today. The stock fell more than 3% after Bloomberg News reported, citing sources, that the company was citing force majeure in order to protect itself from a data center project being built in New Mexico if it is delayed. And so the final numbers have arrived, and they look like this. The Dow Jones Industrial Average down to 51,350. The S&P 500 priced at 7,704, and the NASDAQ now at 26,939. The price of gold went down, and the price of oil went up. That's the McCaskill Market Update on 930 WFMD.
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13: Yes, and we have lots of interesting people stopping by, and we have one of these interesting people right now named Jerry Donnell, who is a sitting county council member and running for the new job of delegate for the District 4. Is that correct?
4: Delegate District 4.
13: I remember that since last week. I'm really great, you know. Jerry. Great to have you back. We want to know.
4: Thank you.
13: First of all, what do you think about the fair? You got to give a shout out to the fair. You saw the fair presence just went by. You better
4: I was at the governor's lunch the other day. They had the lieutenant governor there and Secretary Addicks, Secretary of Agriculture. But I was at the Ag Awards this past Friday, and I'm here today. I'll be here with my family tomorrow. I was scooping ice cream at the Farm Bureau for the last couple hours. I love coming to the fair. I've been coming here since, I want to say 1960. I have a pictures of myself here on my birthday in 1969.
13: Wow.
4: Yeah, but I can't. I don't know how many years before that.
13: Year old?
4: No, I was five.
13: Oh, wow. Well, same age as my shoes.
4: There you go. Yeah.
13: Oh, God bless you, Eddie. So, Jerry, how's the campaign going?
4: It's going. I mean, we've knocked a lot of doors, more than I can remember knocking before. That's you know, at least you try to reach some people that way. I know not everybody likes to do that, but you try. I've got some advertising coming out. I've got my website running. I've got Facebook presence. I'm trying to push. You know, Tim, you do everything because you're not really sure what works and what doesn't.
13: You don't know. You don't know.
4: I mean, the old joke that I say is I know I'm wasting half my time and money. I just don't know which half.
13: Exactly.
4: So
13: exactly.
4: You come, you do everything, and then you count the votes.
13: And the best part about campaigning is that I always loved this in those days when I was campaigning. I hate when you call on the phone. I hate when you knock on the door. I hate when you put a yard sign. What do you want? And then the other people, well, I love you. Thank you for stopping by.
4: They do.
13: Win, you cannot win.
4: They do. In the same neighborhood, I had a guy with a pit bull screaming at me, and I had this lady saying, nobody's ever knocked on my door before. I'm going to vote for you. Thank you very much. It's like, okay. One funny thing is that people will get the no solicitation signs, which I respect, but they get the really small ones, and you're right up to the door when you finally see it about the size of a postage stamp. It's like, if you put one at the end of your driveway, you could have saved both of us a lot of problems, because I would have just respected it and moved on.
13: They're looking out for your health.
4: I appreciate
13: exercise.
4: That. Yeah.
13: You have to look at, well, they were thinking about you. It's we have one of those, and cameras and dogs.
4: That's
13: and everything.
4: Fine.
13: Yeah, but
4: I mean,
13: and you would be surprised though that the amount of people that ignore them. I mean, really,
4: I think I've knocked on one door by accident because I literally just didn't see the sign because it was real small and it was like not where I was looking.
13: Sure,
4: it's like
13: you know, for whatever,
4: I don't. I mean, the worst thing you can do in a campaign is irritate a voter.
13: Exactly.
4: So why would you knock on a door that they don't want you to knock on?
13: Yeah, I'll fix you. What else going on in the campaign?
4: Well,
13: tell me more.
4: I'll tell you. You know, the big topic of the day is data centers.
13: I've
4: of
13: heard
4: course,
13: about that.
4: It's all over the place, and my opponents put out a hit piece on me and Andrew Duck yesterday that I got in the mail saying that I support it, which is complete nonsense. And the Sugarloaf Alliance has come out and basically said, you know, don't, because they cited the Sugarloaf Alliance's stuff, and they said, don't misuse, don't misquote us, don't do that sort of thing. But, you know, in politics, you can't really do a whole lot about a hit piece. It's just the way it is. So I'll have to say some things back. But I have not, in my four campaigns, I have never done that. You know, just completely misleading somebody because I've never felt I had to. I wanted to live with myself after the campaign was over because I live here, I work here. I don't want somebody to think, wow, that guy just lies about stuff, because I don't do that. And it irritates me when somebody else does, but, you know, politics is a rough game and you just have to learn to live with it.
13: Why is there a quote or something? I haven't seen
4: it. Okay, I'll tell you the exact thing. I looked through it.
13: Okay.
4: And what I said to a question about where data centers should go and how many is I said it should only go on the old East Alco industrial site, as many as you could,
7: you know, legally placed there because you have the planning commission. Yeah, that's what I said. And what they're saying is that, yeah, I support putting as many data centers as you can legally put out. That's not, it's completely misleading, but, you know, it's life. I'm kind of upset with our, one of our local delegates who I think was behind it, but, you know.
13: What about, now they said, what I'm hearing, is there a, do you all have a slate? Is there?
7: Yeah, they're putting together a, This is a new thing for me, right? Because I have just run as a single delegate, or I mean, a single person running for a county council seat. So it's always been a one-on-one race.
13: Right.
7: You can do things and share things with other people because you don't choose who you're running with, right? But you can work with them, and we work together. But you can also form a slate, and what that does is that allows other elected officials in other areas to send money to help the candidates that they want to help here. That's the way it's legally set up. So I think, you know, that may be coming forward. I'm not really sure where we are with that. But
13: Who would the slate be?
7: It would probably be the three delegates, I guess, who are running together in on the Democratic side. The Republicans have done it. Pippi, Miller, and Keckler did it, like, over, I think, a year ago. Uh-huh. They you know, dropped Barry Siliberti. So they've done it for a while.
13: It's
7: new to me.
13: Is this a sign like I saw that I was picking on your ballot with
7: the Donald Duck sign?
13: Yes, sir.
7: Now, those you can do, you can just, you know, give money, print a sign, use it as an in-kind if you weren't one of the people to do it. This is a little different. This can do other things. Literally, I can't tell you any more than that because I don't know that much at this point in time. I've heard that maybe we'll get together a slate and that, you know, I mean, they said, can you sign off on this? I said, I'll be a part of it. But that's all I know at this point in time. Sorry.
13: All right. I'll find out more from Jerry Donald. We come right back. We take a break for 1 minute, 81 seconds. Come back, Frank.
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9: 930 WFMD traffic for Frederick and surrounding counties. A service of Frederick Air. It's a good call.
4: 270 North. Going to be stop-and-go conditions from 124 in Gaithersburg through 80 in Urbana. 15, you're stacked in both directions through Frederick City between Buckystown and 26. We've also got an accident on 15 North right at 180. First responders are just arriving on the scene now. 70 West slow through 29 and from 355 through 180. 70 East jammed at 695. 32 North clogged at 70. 97, you're going to be slow from 32 to Hook Road and from 140 to Magna Way. 30 North gets jammed in Manchester. 340 West, slow heading into Harper's Ferry. In Loudoun County, 9 and 287, already packed through Wheatland. You're also slow through Hamilton Station Road. 9 West drags from Percival to Hillsboro. 7 West is a parking lot right now from Clark's Gap out almost to 287. And 15 North, it crawls from Battlefield to Luckett's and from St. Clair Lane to the Point of Rocks Bridge. 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
13: That's from a brand new music route. Frank Mitchell, sorry, and with Roberta Flack or somebody. Frank, we're back at the Great Freddie Fair. We're at building number 9. We're in the Freddie, not the Freddie, but the Gun Center broadcast booth, and we have Jerry Donnell with us, candidate for District 4 House of the Delegates. And we were talking about some the campaigning that he's doing and some of the issues that he's facing.
18: This campaign is it's become basically one issue, data centers. I've never seen anything like it before. Now, not that I've been around politics forever, but I've been around it for a while, and I've never seen anything become the single issue like data centers have. It's taken over since the beginning, it's been the executive's race. And people are changing their positions and all that. Mine's been consistent since the beginning. I thought it used too much water, too much electricity. Limit it to the old East Alco site in the industrial area. I've been that way for years now, I guess it's been. And I've been consistent with that. So if you like that, that's fine. I'd appreciate your vote. If you look the other way, that's okay, too. I mean, that's just I just appreciate people considering voting for me. And I'll tell you what my record is. And you can look it up if you don't believe me. And that's fine.
13: What about which I always call for and every year if this was an election? Why can't we have debates?
18: I'd be fine with that.
13: Well, I mean,
18: I have no idea. I mean, when I first ran, because I ran against Ellen Bartlett, if you remember. And we had 5 different forums. They weren't really debates, but they did ask the different questions, and that was fine. And those just disappeared, especially when COVID came around. Nobody wants to do that anymore. Whoa. I mean, literally, I think we have one thing, and it's online in the middle of October, a Zoom thing, which, you know, that's fine. That's something. But, I mean, there is nothing out there. It used to be we had great ones. Like in Brunswick, I'd have one in their town. They have this town area. I mean, hundreds of people there. It was really good. And it's just all gone. And it's sad because if the only way you get your information is from flyers and stuff like that, you're probably not getting the world's greatest information.
13: I would think that if you're agreeable and I can get the others, why can't we just have a debate? We'll
18: happy to.
13: We can schedule it.
18: I am happy to go on the radio.
13: That's great.
18: Anybody.
13: Yeah. And again, I want a debate, not a forum. Everybody knows your grandfather was great in the Second World War, and we love you for your mother baking cookies for the PTA. And I'm not talking about
18: you. I understand.
13: You know what I'm saying.
18: Sure.
13: Everybody says that. But I think when you actually say a question, all right, you know, you have this hit piece you say, and it would be great to be able to confront somebody and say,
18: sure,
13: you know.
18: Oh, I'm happy with that.
13: Yeah.
18: I'll show up.
13: Yeah, that's.
18: I do not fear a debate or anything like that.
13: But that's where our politics came from. I mean, you're a school teacher. You know, you're an educator. Yeah. This is what made us, you know, the country I think we are, and that's a good thing.
18: If you can't. I mean, if you read stuff about the Lincoln Douglas debates, they went for hours.
13: Yeah,
18: and they got in depth.
13: Yeah.
18: But even if you just watch the Kennedy Nixon debate,
13: yes, absolutely,
18: and then you watch recent presidential debates, you kind of see how far we've fallen.
13: Yeah.
18: Exactly. I mean, it's sad. It's down to 7-second sound bites.
13: Absolutely.
18: And then they want to repeat those. It's.
13: And it seems like there's zero control over our national debates. Zero control.
18: No.
13: It's, you know, and it's sad because you're not really. It becomes a personality contest.
18: Yeah.
13: In the Nixon Kennedy debate, Nixon won 10 times over if you listened to him. If you watched it, he lost 10 times under.
18: He did overperform on the radio and underperform on the TV, and most people watch television by 1960.
13: Absolutely.
18: Yeah, because right now, I mean, you're just reading flyers. People can say falsehoods, misleading statements, and there's not much anybody else can do about it. And you would hope that people would do a little research, but
13: that's what I beg them to do.
18: So, I know.
13: Yeah, but, well, I, you know, you've been in this. You're not a rookie any longer.
7: No, fourth campaign.
13: Fourth campaign.
7: It's hard to believe.
13: Yeah.
7: I mean, you had me on the radio, you know, back in 2014, and it's like, you know, time goes by. I look at pictures of myself then, back when I had dark hair.
13: Yeah.
7: It's like, oh, that guy changed.
13: You ever see what happened to the presidents after?
7: Oh, yeah. My job's not quite that high pressure. No, I just got old, I think. I don't know.
13: All right. Well, we have the time we have left. Is there anything that I'm missing that you want to get into or talk about or anything you have planned that you want people to attend or whatever?
7: Not as much attending things, although I'll be at Railroad Days in early October. That's one thing off the top of my mind. But I would suggest that people who follow what's going on in county politics and the county council, we have IW2 coming up for a vote in early October.
13: Workers
7: and workplaces, and that has to do with some rezonings and things like that. And I'm going to basically remand it. I'm going to move to remand it back to the Planning Commission. They should bring it forward as a series of small area plans to the next council. We should not, in my opinion, be making major land use decisions, you know, with almost a month.
13: Yeah.
7: At that point, it would be a month from an election. It looks bad. It smells bad. It's a bad thing to do, and I think we should just send it back to the Planning Commission.
13: What do you think your fellow council members will do?
7: I don't know. I know I didn't have the votes 2 weeks ago.
13: Right.
7: So I didn't make the motion, because if you make a motion and you fail, you can't bring it up again, right? So I waited on that. We'll see. We'll see if I can get a fourth vote. I don't know. But I think it would be the best course of action.
13: Well, I think it's fair to the next board.
7: Yeah. I mean, they are running right now on land use issues.
13: Yes.
7: And the people are going to vote folks in based on land use issues, basically data centers.
13: Sure.
7: But they should be the ones making these decisions, because I thought we had gotten away from this, and I'm bothered that we're doing this now, but there it is. You know, that's when it fell on the schedule. So.
13: All right. All right, we appreciate you, Jerry Donald. Where do we get a hold of you if people want to send you big checks and everything?
7: Oh, yeah. Those are coming in all the time.
13: Yeah, spend all day opening mail.
7: Yeah. Donald4Delegate. .com is my website. You can contribute there. You can send me something. Donald for Delegate, P.O. Box 235, Braddock Heights, Maryland. Yay, Braddock Heights. 21714. And those are the two best ways. You can contact me. If you go to my website, you can contact me through there. If you want a sign, if you want anything like that, happy to help.
13: Very good.
7: Thank you.
13: Jerry Donald, candidate, sitting county council member, third term, and now he's running for House of Delegates. Good luck, Jerry.
7: Thank you, Tim.
13: Frank,
7: thank
13: you. Talk to you. We'll be back at 4:35, give or take.
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20: A 60-year-old Loudoun County man is accused of fatally shooting his wife at their home. The Loudoun County Sheriff's Office says Roger Bradford is charged with first-degree murder and use of a firearm in commission of a felony after 54-year-old Lisa Bradford was found dead Tuesday. Deputies responded around 12:10 p.m. to the 24,000 block of Quimby Oaks Place. Investigators say Roger Bradford fled the scene, prompting a search across Virginia, Maryland, and Pennsylvania. He was arrested around 3:15 p.m. by Pennsylvania State Police in Bedford and is awaiting extradition to Virginia. Authorities say the shooting was domestic and there is no threat to the public. Maryland State Police are investigating after an inmate was stabbed to death at a prison in Hagerstown. The inmate was found suffering from stab wounds around 10 Sunday night on a tier inside his housing unit at the Maryland Correctional Training Center. Medics pronounced the inmate dead at the prison. State Police homicide detectives and crime scene technicians responded to the facility to investigate the death and collect evidence. The investigation remains active. Montgomery County Executive Mark Elric has requested the resignation of Police Chief Mark Yamada following an investigation by the county's Office of the Inspector General. Investigators found Yamada violated county and police department policies involving time away from work, including at least 5 days when he was absent without taking leave or adjusting his schedule. The investigation also found Yamada was not truthful about his role in selecting a county employee relative to accompany him to an out-of-state conference. Yamada's resignation took effect Friday after nearly 4 decades with the department. Assistant Chief Darren Frank is now serving as acting chief. Federal authorities are asking for help finding a man wanted on a felony cocaine distribution charge in Berkeley County, West Virginia. The U.S. Marshals Mountain State Fugitive Task Force and Martinsburg Police are looking for 31-year-old Rayvon Emery, a Delaware resident. Investigators say Emery was previously stopped in a vehicle while carrying a large quantity of narcotics. He may use the names Rez or Vaughn. Authorities believe he may have left West Virginia and could now be in the Hagerstown area. You can see a picture of the wanted man on our website at WFMD.com. Anyone with information should contact the U.S. Marshals or Martinsburg Police. And a Charlestown woman represented West Virginia on the national stage when Survivor launched its 51st season Wednesday. Maggie Nestor, a Middleway native and Jefferson County farmer, is the first West Virginian to compete on the long-running CBS reality competition. According to the Panhandle News Network, Nestor has been a fan since she was 15 and traveled to California for a casting call before spending 26 days filming in Fiji. 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This season begins Survivor's open era, bringing back the possibility of challenges and twists from previous episodes. 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
0: Fox News, I'm John Saucier. Israeli Prime Minister Benjamin Netanyahu, addressing the UN General Assembly today, vowed to continue standing against Iran.
21: We will continue to defend our state. We will continue to win because we have no other choice.
0: The sound courtesy of UN TV. Several UN delegations left the room before the Prime Minister began speaking. Chinese President Xi Jinping arriving at the White House today, part of a state visit. President Trump praising his relationship with the Chinese leader.
22: From the time of my first election in 2016, President Xi and I have forged a friendship, a truly great friendship, actually, built on mutual respect and the vital interests of our people.
0: These talks are expected to focus on the war with Iran, artificial intelligence, trade, critical minerals, and tensions over Taiwan. President Trump will hold a state dinner in honor of the Chinese president after these talks. 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
2: Your 930 WFMD Skyscan forecast for Mid-Maryland. Look for sunny skies today with a high near 68 and wind gust up to 20 miles an hour. Tonight, partly cloudy with lows around 47. Tomorrow, sunny and 73. And then on Saturday, sunny skies once again and highs near 74. 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
23: 930 WFMD traffic for Frederick and surrounding counties. A service of Frederick Air. 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
4: 270 North, going to be stop-and-go conditions from 124 in Gaithersburg through 80 in Urbana. 15, you're stacked in both directions through Frederick City between Buckystown and 26. We've also got an accident on 15 North right at 180. First responders are just arriving on the scene now. 70 West slow through 29 and from 355 through 180. 70 East jammed at 695. 32 North clogged at 70. 97, you're going to be slow from 32 to Hook Road and from 140 to Magna Way. 30 North gets jammed in Manchester. 340 West, slow heading into Harper's Ferry. In Loudoun County, 9 and 287, already packed through Wheatland. You're also slow through Hamilton Station Road. 9 West drags from Percival to Hillsboro. 7 West is a parking lot right now from Clark's Gap out almost to 287. And 15 North, it crawls from Battlefield to Luckett's and from St. Clair Lane to the Point of Rocks Bridge. 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Whatever it takes to keep you comfortable, Frederick Air, it's a good call.
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25: A short time ago, Seattle Seahawks quarterback Sam Darnold, who's been dealing with a glute injury, was asked if he plans on playing this Sunday at Washington.
26: You know, I'm really striving for that. But again, like I said, I'm just taking it day by day. Also don't want to jinx anything.
25: Philadelphia Eagles running back Saquon Barkley returned to the practice field today after suffering a pinched nerve in his shoulder in Sunday's win at Tennessee. In Major League Baseball, Pete Crow Armstrong of the Chicago Cubs stole second base in the bottom of the first inning today against the Marlins to become the seventh player in Major League history to join the 40-40 club. Right now, the Cubs have a 2-0 lead over the Marlins. In the bottom half of the sixth inning, the White Sox, a 9-1 lead at Kansas City in the top of the seventh. The White Sox can clinch a postseason berth with a win. Paul Skenes is 200th strikeout of the season of the Pirates' 2-1 triumph over the Cardinals.
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1: WFMD bringing you a final day of live broadcasting from the Great Frederick Fair. Good afternoon. It's 4:37 now. Free talk this hour for Green Valley and Mogensville. And Tim May is continuing the discussion. A lot of interesting local and state issues with special guests at the Great Frederick Fair, Building 9. Tim?
13: Well, I have a special guest. I can't remember her name, but she is the president, executive, vice. She is in charge of everything. Jackie Cray of the Great Frederick Fair stopped by, and she wants to bring us up to date on what's going on in the fair today. So, Jackie, it's all yours.
3: Awesome, Tim and Frank. Thanks for having me again. We got a lot of great things going on for the next couple of days. Again, we have Friday and Saturday. The weather has cleared up. It's perfect fair weather out there. No rain inside. It's going to be beautiful and sunny. We encourage everybody to come on out. We have lots of different things coming up this evening. If you want to see something really fun, we have a pretty pig contest and a pretty goat contest where the kids dress up their animals and they have scripts, and it is a wonderful thing. That's this evening. We also have entertainment. Tonight we have Danny Gokey on the grandstand. If you buy your tickets online, still wonderful seats available. If you buy ahead of time, that also includes your admission to the fair.
13: Great.
3: Tomorrow evening, we have Let's Sing Taylor. So dress up like Taylor Swift or any of her outfits.
13: Who is that?
3: Let's Sing Taylor. It's an unofficial.
13: Who's Taylor Swift?
3: Oh, come on now. You know Taylor Swift.
13: Oh, she's married to the football player, Kelce.
3: Yeah, oh, yeah.
13: Okay, I didn't know. Oh, yeah.
3: There you go.
13: Is she a singer or something?
3: Maybe. I guess she's kind of Mrs. Kelce now, too, right?
13: Yes, she is.
3: And then on Saturday night, we have Warren Zider. So, again, wonderful seats available yet for that. I would not wait. Don't delay. Get your tickets for that. Again, it includes admission. If you buy those ahead of time, we also have a box office here on site.
13: Also, I was had the opportunity to talk about Scat Daddy the other day.
3: Did you? I did. That was wonderful. Yeah, they played yesterday, a local band. They played yesterday before the Demolition Derby and had a blast.
13: Amen. Well, it's been great, Jackie.
3: Yeah, it's been wonderful.
13: It has been, and this is fair weather. It is
3: perfect. Today was our last day for our Frederick County Public Schools, the elementary kids coming in. So over the course of 3 days, we had about 5,500 kids coming in. Tomorrow is Kids Day here at the fair, so schools are getting out. I believe they're half day. They're getting out early so that the kids can come and enjoy the different things that are here at the fair. The midway, the rides are up and running. Everything's looking great.
13: Beautiful.
3: Horse races for the next couple of days. So we do have those Friday and Saturday around our grandstand on our track as well. And then on Saturday, we have our youth livestock sale where the kids are going to be selling turkey, rabbits, market goats, lambs, and steers. So if you're in the market to fill your freezer, come on out.
13: How's been the, I see the attendance has picked up quite a bit since the weather on Tuesday, but it's not going to be a down year for the fair, I can tell you that.
3: Everything's looking good. You know, it always rains during fair week.
13: Absolutely.
3: You know, it's just inevitable when we have it in September. And sometimes we hit hurricanes, so we're lucky we, you know, didn't have any of those issues. But remarkably, things are really drying up. You know, that nice breeze we've had for the last 2 days has really helped as well. In addition to our grandstand entertainment, we do have a lot of free entertainment. Then we have our kids zone. And also, Bluey will be here in the household building tomorrow from 1 to 3. Cartoon character Bluey. So Bluey. You got it. You make sure. Oh, you're not here tomorrow, though, are you?
13: No.
3: You're in the station.
13: I will miss Bluey.
3: I know. You're going to miss Bluey. But all you kids out there, bring your parents to the fair.
13: Well, thank you, Jackie. Great. Again, stop by again tomorrow or give us a call on the phone. We'll call.
3: I will. We're going to miss you guys doing a live broadcast here tomorrow, but we totally understand. And we thank you guys for all of the publicity for the fair and being such a wonderful media partner and community partner with the Great Frederick Fair. So thank you guys.
13: Thank you, Jackie.
3: Appreciate it.
13: You made it great this year. Thank you so much.
3: Thank you.
13: I heard you're staying on for another year as president. Is that right?
3: Yeah, I don't know about that, but probably not.
13: God bless you.
3: I don't know. It depends on what the other board members decide to do. So.
13: Well, I wish you nothing but the best, Jackie. Thank you so much.
3: Frank, it's good talking with you guys. Thanks. Appreciate it.
1: Very good.
13: All right. Frank, we're going to get ready to go into our next interview, and we can pass that right along.
3: Perfect.
13: And we'll go from here to here.
3: Thank you.
13: And Frank, don't go anywhere. Make sure they can hear okay. Make sure everything's good. Take your time.
5: Loud and clear?
6: Say it again.
5: All right, you're loud and clear. You can hear me?
6: I hear you.
5: Good. And introduce yourself. Who do we have here?
6: Hi, I'm Elyria Stanley, and I'm running for the House of Delegates in District 4, which is the county, not the city.
5: Why? Now, I'm sure you didn't grow up all your life thinking, I'm going to run for the House of Delegates in Maryland. What's pushed you into politics?
6: I got to tell you, I never thought I'd be doing
5: okay.
6: this. But actually, so much of my life has been things I never thought I'd be doing.
5: Okay.
6: And this is just another one of them. But after I got out of the Army, after I retired after 20 years.
5: Thank you for your service.
6: Well, thank you for being worth it.
5: Yeah, where were you what was your MOS?
6: I started off working on Apache helicopters. And,
5: really?
6: Then my wife passed away from cancer. And
5: I'm sorry.
6: I had small children. And I couldn't keep up combat deployments back to back. So I went, I'd suddenly had a lot of experience around the medical field, so I went into that. And
5: I was 11 Bravo, so
6: you're a pew-pewer.
5: Yeah. You don't need to go there. So anyhow.
6: But yeah, I did that, and so I got to do radiology and taking care of people. Went from fixing helicopters to fixing people and loved it. And then when I got out, I was like, okay, now what do I do? And I'd gotten into advocacy work. And then after a while, it just got a little bit difficult. And as a lot of doors started shutting with the new administration, it's like people had always said, well, why don't you run for office? Nah, that's not me. And you know what? Why not?
5: Why not?
6: Why not me? And so last year I filed and I started running and this has been a long marathon.
5: One of the first things I do with the candidate, especially your first foray into politics, thank you. I was back in the old days, because I'm 112 years old. Back in the old days, I ran for office, and I thank you because it's a public service, but it's you're doing a servant's heart, and I appreciate that. You're stepping forward because it's not easy. I mean, it's fun, but it also is stressful.
6: I love getting out and meeting the people, you know, talking on the radio and other things. But yeah, it is a challenge. It consumes all of your life.
5: Absolutely.
6: Everything.
5: It's expensive.
6: I have put, just in the past 6 weeks, 6,000 miles on my car without leaving the state of Maryland.
5: Oh, my gosh.
6: And it's crazy.
5: Now, you're running for the House of Delegates.
6: Right.
5: What are the people, are you doing door knocking? Or?
6: I love to go door knocking.
5: Right.
6: That's absolutely one of my favorite things to
5: all
6: do.
5: Right. So you meet people, what do they say? What's wrong? They say, all right, you're running, you want to be a delegate. Look. Taxes are too damn high in this state. They're running me out. What do you do about it? Are you hearing that first? Or is that just me? I'm the only one complaining.
6: No, you're not the only one. I mean, in fact, if I did not have my benefit from being a veteran on taxes,
5: right,
6: I'd be screaming too. But so I scream for everyone else.
5: Oh, I appreciate that.
6: I really appreciate the generosity of my veterans benefit.
5: Sure.
6: But
5: you earned them. They're not.
6: The taxes are ridiculously high. On the other hand, I've also been in states where the taxes aren't there and there's no infrastructure and libraries aren't funded, parks aren't funded, the roads. Like when I was in Missouri, I went through a new front end every year because of the potholes on the roads.
5: Right.
6: So there's something to be said for. We just have to find a balance to make sure that not only are we not collecting too much money, but the money we collect must go to what we say it's going to go to and not be lost in administrative overruns and nonsense like that.
5: And things like robbing our trust funds and things like that.
6: Exactly.
5: And again, it's a shame because people run parties. And I think that a lot of good candidates would do so well if they didn't have to say what party they were in. Because right away, if they say, well, I'm running as, I think you're running as a Democrat.
6: I am.
5: Okay. Well, no, I don't like Democrat. Where you have the ideas of what the people need to hear, and you could, but we got to get away from identity politics.
6: Absolutely.
5: Because it's destroying so many good people, I think it is.
6: It does. And we've really gotten deeply into that. But one of the things I like to point out is that I plan to serve all my constituents. I don't care what party you are.
5: Exactly.
6: Because
5: you have to. I mean, that's
6: well,
5: your job.
6: But that doesn't mean everyone always does.
5: No.
6: But that's where I come from. In the Army, I served all my soldiers.
5: Exactly.
6: I served all my patients. Didn't matter who you were. You take care of the person who's in front of you. And I look at I'm a servant leader type person.
5: Right.
6: I work for the people who send me there. And that's how I see it, is everyone. It doesn't matter who you are.
5: I agree 100%. What are some of the other issues that people are telling you, other than taxes? Because I'm complaining to you about that. I'm not in your district, but I'm telling you the taxes are too damn high. Frank, you hear that back there?
7: I'm hearing.
5: So tell me some more.
6: I don't think anyone's ever said taxes are too damn low.
5: Yeah, you're right. You're 100% right.
6: Not once has that been said. But, of course, data centers are the huge issue. They are really the mega issue, and rightly so.
5: In what respect?
6: Well,
5: I'm not going to challenge you on this, but I'm going to say that. You are in the military. You know that the equipment we need, and, you know, so that there's data centers we need.
6: Right.
5: Somewhere.
6: They got to be somewhere.
5: Okay.
6: And you know, this is not a time to necessarily be a NIMBY on things either.
5: Right, exactly.
6: But one thing that I've looked at is, like, if you want to be our neighbor, you have to be a good neighbor.
5: Okay.
6: And I've even started working on crafting what I plan to be the first piece of legislation I introduce, which will be the Good Neighbors Act.
5: I like it.
6: And the concept is, you want to come and be our neighbor. All right. Well, here's what we want from you. We want you to have your own energy production so you don't drive up our electric bills. We want you to have closed-loop water so you're not draining or polluting our water. We want you to make sure that you're putting in either noise controls or using batteries instead of generators. Yes, it will cost more, but this is what it's going to cost to be a good neighbor you come in.
5: I like the title, and I think it should be a demand. I don't think it should be a request.
6: It will be an order.
5: Okay.
6: Oh, yeah.
5: Right. All right, we take a break for 1 minute and 81 seconds. Introduce yourself again, because I will mess your name up.
6: This is Elyria Stanley, and I'm running for the House of Delegates in District 4.
5: I can say Stanley. Elyria.
6: Elyria.
5: All right, we'll be right back. Frank Mitchell, Tim May, and Elyria Stanley. Coming right back.
8: If you're trying to call into the show to make a comment, please be patient. Our college intern is a little new at this whole answering phones thing. And to think he's a communications major. We'll be right back.
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0: 930 WFMD traffic for Frederick and surrounding counties. A service of Frederick Air. 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
1: 270 North, going to be stop-and-go conditions from 124 in Gaithersburg through 80 in Urbana. 15, you're stacked in both directions through Frederick City between Buckeystown and 26. We've also got an accident on 15 North right at 180. First responders are just arriving on the scene now. 70 West slow through 29 and from 355 through 180. 70 East jammed at 695. 32 North clogged at 70. 97, you're going to be slow from 32 to Hook Road and from 140 to Magna Way. 30 North gets jammed in Manchester. 340 West slow heading into Harper's Ferry. In Loudoun County, 9 and 287 already packed through Wheatland. You're also slow through Hamilton Station Road. 9 West drags from Percival to Hillsboro. 7 West is a parking lot right now from Clark's Gap out almost to 287. And 15 North, it crawls from Battlefield to Luckett's and from St. Clair Lane to the Point of Rocks Bridge. 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
5: Right, we're back at the Great Freddie Fair, 4:53 in the afternoon. We're in building number 9, the Gun Center broadcast booth, and we thank you for listening in. We have the opportunity to talk to our candidates, and I have Elyria Stanley with us. Close.
6: Oh, yeah, you got it. I got it. You absolutely got it. Frank, it's Tim, right?
5: Yeah.
6: Okay.
5: Frank, correct me if it's not. So, Elyria, where do we go for you're knocking on doors. What do you find is the most effective? Have you found the right key yet? Is it going to be flyers or is it slates? Or are you running on slates or anything like that?
6: Running with a slate, also running on my own.
5: Certainly.
6: And it's like anything else. It takes a little bit of everything. There's the flyers. I've got my social media with TikTok, Facebook, Instagram, and also I've got mailers lined up to come out, signs. All of it. And the very best part to all of is getting out and meeting people and going to where they are and tell me what's on their minds.
5: The slate, is it who is the slate?
6: So we have because in District 4 you vote for 3,
5: right?
6: Which that threw me the first time I ever saw that. It's like, wait, you vote for more than one? You vote for three people, and it could be any mix that you want.
5: Right.
6: Personally, I do prefer that you vote Dem.
5: Okay.
6: But you can vote however you like. And so the three spots, and the three for us, and we cannot make this up. You just heard one of them earlier, Donald Duck and Stanley. So you have Jerry Donald, Andrew Duck, and me, Elyria Stanley. So you've got... We really do. We've got Donald Duck and Stanley, and you vote your preference.
5: Take two, they're small. Well, it's good. Frank, I haven't yield to you a second. You have a question there for our candidate?
7: Well, I guess
5: you got to earn some of your money a little bit here. Go ahead, Frank.
7: Ms. Stanley, thank you for joining us. District 4 you want to represent. Let's make sure everybody knows which district that is. Can you give like a geographical description?
6: Oh, sure. That, in fact, that's one of the number one questions. Like, am I in your district? And it can be a little bit confusing. On my campaign site, I even have a locator to check. You put in your address, we don't keep your info. You put in your address and it tells you whether or not you're in the district. But the easy way is I use the donut method. So you got Frederick County is a giant donut. The donut hole is the city of Frederick. That's District 3. And then the rest of it is a donut, which is District 4, except up top someone took a bite out. That's Thurmont District 2A.
5: Oh, okay.
6: And that's District 4 is the rest of the county, except for up top.
5: That's the best explanation I've had, Frank. I have a visual now.
7: That is, now there's so many issues.
6: Oh, mercy.
7: I would think it would be a little bit difficult to serve in the General Assembly if I had... ambitions of a lot of good programs and services that I wanted to get through for my constituents. But how are you going to deal with the it's definitely going to be a budget challenge this year.
6: It is going to be a budget challenge. And, well, It's always a budget challenge. It's also a time challenge because the legislature has only 90 days to work on bills and only really half of that before you have crossover. So it is just a crunch time. And a lot of that is best done if you prepare ahead of time. You work on your bills. You're ready to go and so you don't just start off blind. It's going to take a lot of work crossing the aisle, even though it is a super majority Democratic legislature. I do believe in listening to everyone. It takes everyone to provide the input. And so that's how I look at it, is help us find a way. Because, you know, we may not agree on everything, but you might have an idea I've not thought of. And, well, that's certainly possible. I've got five adult kids who will tell me all the things I miss out on.
5: Absolutely. Yeah.
7: There are, boy, so many issues that you'll be dealing with in Annapolis, should you get through. You mentioned data centers, education.
6: Education.
7: The need for education, an ambitious plan, but an expensive one.
5: No money.
6: It is an expensive one. When something's important to you, you find a way to make it happen. We don't question putting up money for national defense. I've benefited from those budgets for 20 years, and I'm really grateful for that. But I look at it as education should be treated as a national defense or national security issue because it is the foundation upon which everything is built. So we need to treat it and fund it and make it the priority that it must be to do things correctly.
5: You think with the because we have run out of money in the state of Maryland, we start the new year accordingly with about a $3 billion deficit. The first words that we're going to hear from the newly elected whomevers are going to be this. They're going to say first one's going to be property tax increase, personal income tax increase. As you know, last year, or a couple of years now, we've faced all these new fees. I went to register the car, mm-hmm. and it broke my heart because I'm not so sure the car is worth as much as it costs to register it now. Because we've run out of places to get money.
6: That's true.
5: And the governor said, well, we have to cut our departments by 10%, but I'm not so sure that you can cut departments by 10%. Did anything come to you that you could say that, well, let's try this? Because I've always heard this, that we don't have a revenue problem, we have a spending problem.
6: Oh, I definitely agree. In theory, Democrats love to spend. Well, every politician loves to spend. And you definitely want to make sure money gets back to your district. So that's why we love spending so much. But you have to do it carefully. Just right now, we're all penny pinching. We're all watching our wallets, clipping coupons. Why should we treat the legislature as any different? When you get in there, you're going to have to look at it and decide what is the most important and fund that. And then you're going to have to look at the others like, okay, what is a nice to have? You know, you've got your wants and your needs first, then your wants, your nice to have, and then it's like, listen, if we got anything left over, which, come on, we're not going to have anything left over right now, but if we did have anything left over, gosh, it sure would be nice to have such and such.
7: All right, we only have a few seconds left. What's the best way to find out more information about
5: you?
6: Well, you can find me on social media, but also you can look up Elleria Stanley, A-L-L-E-R-I-A Stanley. You can find me out there. My website is elleriaforstatedelegate.org.
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8: They have no choice. Lisa Brady, Fox News. That from the Israeli Prime Minister defending the response to attacks from Hamas and other Iran proxies and vowing to keep defending Israel while making a prediction about the Iranian regime.
9: Their murderous regime will be toppled by its lies, by its corruption, by its cruelty. This evil regime will fall, and we will all celebrate that day.
8: Dozens of diplomats walking out at the start of his speech, where Benjamin Netanyahu also called allegations of genocide in Gaza the biggest lie of the century. The Palestinian President Mahmoud Abbas accusing Israeli forces of killing, starvation, and attempted displacement.
10: As well as a genocidal war that has created an unprecedented humanitarian catastrophe.
8: His message on video denied a visa to appear in person. The AI race, part of the focus at a White House summit between President Trump and China's President Xi, who says both countries have a responsibility to manage AI for good.
11: And ensure that the development of AI is always under human control and serves the well-being of the people.
8: President Xi acknowledging competition, but saying there are more reasons to cooperate.
12: The decisions we make in these areas today can promote peace and prosperity for decades and decades to come.
8: Some in Congress, including Republicans, argue a red carpet welcome is too much, given a wide variety of concerns about China's activities. Headwinds in a Senate hearing for FDA Commissioner nominee Dr. Heidi Overton.
13: You were behind the president in the Oval Office when he signed an executive order to break up the vaccine schedule into more doses, completely ignoring the reality of families today struggling to make life affordable.
8: Republican Senator Bill Cassidy chairs the panel. Overton offered support for the safety of long-established vaccines during the hearing. 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
14: 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Heroes like U.S. Army Sergeant William Bernard McKenna, exposed to burn pits. 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Tunnel to Towers honored Sergeant McKenna. 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

0: was dismissed for insufficient evidence. The teen, who officials say showed up to school in tactical clothing as part of an alleged attack, was initially charged with terrorism, but under a plea agreement received 2 years of probation in a secured residential facility for a prohibited weapons charge. Ashley Pardo still faces an unrelated charge of abandoning or endangering a child with criminal negligence in a separate incident. Kristen Goodwin, Fox News.
1: The U.S. Senate set to vote on reforms aimed at protecting college sports by capping what schools can allocate for name, image, and likeness deals and limiting transfers. Retired coach turned Alabama Senator Tommy Tuberville telling reporters,
2: "You go watch a team right now, three-fourths of the team wasn't on the team last year, the same team. They're moving every year. That's not going to happen after this bill's passed. You'll only get one transfer after you started a school."
1: But Florida Senator Rick Scott, a fellow Republican, doesn't like a provision restricting schools from changing conferences.
3: Schools in my state they decide they want to change their conference, they have to go independent for 5 years. That's devastating these programs.
1: Right now, schools can share about $21 million in revenues directly with players. The bill would more than double that cap, but some opponents argue it's better for the universities than the players. If it passes the Senate, the bill would still need a House vote. A mixed day on Wall Street overall, the Dow dropping 161 points. The S&P is slipping less than 2 points, but the NASDAQ ekes out a gain, up 3 points. I'm Lisa Brady. This is Fox News.
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5: Nearly 1 year after a deadly house fire in Harpers Ferry, a woman who survived the blaze is now facing murder charges. West Virginia State Police say 55-year-old Nicole Taylor was arrested Tuesday in connection with the deaths of her husband, 56-year-old Robert Taylor III, and their 21-year-old daughter, Cynthia Taylor. The two were found dead inside their Blackberry Lane home after it caught fire September 30th of last year. Investigators determined that the fire was intentionally set and say both victims died before the blaze. Robert Taylor had multiple gunshot wounds. Taylor, who suffered significant burns escaping the home, is charged with first-degree murder, first-degree arson, and use of a firearm during a felony. She remains jailed without bond. A Hancock, Maryland couple is facing charges following a fatal hit-and-run crash in Fulton County, Pennsylvania. Police have charged 52-year-old Tommy Puckett Sr. and his 49-year-old wife, Tammy, in the death of 34-year-old Jacob Long. Long was killed June 25th after being run over along Tollgate Road in Thompson Township. Investigators say a 1977 Dodge van registered to Tammy was found near the crash and had apparently struck a fence. Police say cell phone records put both Pucketts at the scene and showed them returning home. Tommy allegedly admitted he had been drinking and his license was suspended. He also had previous DUI convictions. The couple, who lived just 2 miles from the scene of the crash, are in custody pending an arraignment hearing. New state oversight is being put in place for Maryland's large data center projects. Governor Wes Moore signed an executive order creating a task force to review facilities requiring 25 megawatts or more when they seek state permits, incentives, or other support. The task force will consider impacts on electric ratepayers and the power grid, economic benefits, community concerns, environmental protections, and transparency. Each project will receive a written public determination ranging from aligned to conditionally aligned or not aligned. A public dashboard updated monthly will provide information on projects, including their locations, developers, projected power demand, and water use. Moore also says he will work with lawmakers to repeal the state's 2020 sales and use tax exemption for data centers. Federal prosecutors have filed a plea agreement with a Carlisle man charged in the fatal shooting of an Army reservist at Letterkenny Army Depot. 38-year-old Sean Stark is charged with involuntary manslaughter in the March 12th death of Private First Class Christopher Lopez. Prosecutors allege Stark killed Lopez while conducting firearms training in a grossly negligent manner. Stark has agreed to waive indictment and plead guilty to the charge, but that plea remains pending a court hearing that has not yet been scheduled. If convicted, Stark faces a maximum of 8 years in prison, supervised release, and a fine. The case was investigated by the Army Criminal Investigation Division. For more information on these or any of our other local news stories, be sure to join us on the web at WFMD.com. 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
6: Your 930 WFMD sky scan forecast for Mid-Maryland. Look for sunny skies today with a high near 68 and wind gust up to 20 miles an hour. Tonight, partly cloudy with lows around 47. Tomorrow, sunny and 73. And then on Saturday, sunny skies once again and highs near 74. 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
1: 930 WFMD traffic for Frederick and surrounding counties. 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
2: 270 North, going to be stop-and-go conditions from 124 in Gaithersburg through 80 in Urbana. 15, you're stacked in both directions through Frederick City between Buckystown and 26. We've also got an accident on 15 North right at 180. First responders are just arriving on the scene now. 70 West slow through 29 and from 355 through 180. 70 East jammed at 695. 32 North clogged at 70. 97, you're going to be slow from 32 to Hook Road and from 140 to Magna Way. 30 North gets jammed in Manchester. 340 West, slow heading into Harper's Ferry. In Loudoun County, 9 and 287, already packed through Wheatland. You're also slow through Hamilton Station Road. 9 West drags from Percival to Hillsboro. 7 West is a parking lot right now from Clark's Gap out almost to 287. And 15 North, it crawls from Battlefield to Luckett's and from St. Clair Lane to the Point of Rocks Bridge. 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
1: 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The Dow Jones Industrial Average fell for a third straight session today. Its treasury yields at multi-decade highs continue to weigh on the most cyclical parts of the market. The 30-stock index slid 0.3%. The S&P 500 was flat, as was the NASDAQ Composite. Stocks came off their session lows after Reuters, citing sources, reported that U.S. and Iranian negotiators in New York are considering a deal that would bring a phased end to the conflict in the Middle East, whereby Iran would reopen the Strait of Hormuz and the U.S. would lift its economic blockade on Tehran. But oil prices and bond yields remained elevated. Brent crude, the international benchmark, rose more than 3% to close above $106 per barrel. U.S. West Texas Intermediate futures climbed nearly as much to settle at about $95 per barrel. The 30-year Treasury bond yield touched 5.4%, a level not seen since June of 2004. The benchmark 10-year Treasury note yield, which is tied to rates on mortgages, surged to 5.15%, near levels not reached since July of 2007. As yields surge, so do the market's anticipation of further rate hikes from central bank policy makers. Higher bond yields tend to squeeze consumers' finances as they face higher borrowing costs at a time when they're already paying more in fuel costs. Yet yesterday's readings from S&P Global's Manufacturing and Services Purchasing Managers Indexes suggested U.S. businesses are continuing to do well. The bigger issue is not whether the Fed raises interest rates again, but rather how long rates remain elevated. And ultimately, markets experiencing a contradiction at present. Oracle was a key decliner today. The stock fell more than 3% after Bloomberg News reported, citing sources, that the company was citing force majeure in order to protect itself from a data center project being built in New Mexico if it is delayed. And so the final numbers have arrived, and they look like this. The Dow Jones Industrial Average down to 51,350. The S&P 500 priced at 7,704, and the NASDAQ now at 26,939. The price of gold went down, and the price of oil went up. That's the McCaskill Market Update on 930 WFMD.
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1: 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It's 5:13. And temperature on Grove Hill, 66. Sunny day. It's Mid-Maryland Live. with our final hour of broadcast for this year, live from the Great Frederick Fair, that is, Tim May in building number 9 with special guests all afternoon. Tim?
6: I'm back with you, Frank. 65 degrees at the Great Trinity Fair. Come on out and see us in Building Number 9 at the Gun Center Broadcast Booth. We're here all week, and our week ends at the end of the show today. So I have the, I saved the best for last here as far as my candidates running, and he's running for Council District Number 2, and I want to introduce him, Dan, and that's what we're going to call him. Go ahead, Dan. Dan who?
7: Dan Ampieri.
6: It's French, right?
7: It's a good English name.
6: Yeah. Ampieri.
7: Yeah.
6: It's spelled with an I.
7: Starts with a vowel, ends with a vowel. It's Italian.
6: It's Italian. That's Italiano. Good. That's a Pisano. Dan, I have seen you everywhere. I've seen you out working. I was shaking your hand. I said, who is that guy? So I finally found out you're running for County Council Steve McKay's old seat, right? And first thing I asked most candidates, how's it going? What is your first? Is this your first foray into politics? As I'm trying to say, was it what you expected, or are you being, are you realizing that you've lost your mind? What say you?
7: Well, thanks for having me on the show.
6: Always, anytime.
7: And those are big shoes to fill. With Councilman McKay's retirement from the council this year. So I've been around politics a long time. I was president of a trade group in Howard County, and I served on their state association as well. So we worked closely with legislators at all levels of government, and I was mainly advocating for fair housing, home ownership, private property rights. So public service is really an extension of what I was already doing in the housing arena and what I'm still going to be doing in my business. But Frederick County is under siege and under attack on a lot of different fronts right now, and that's what got me into this race. It started with the MPRP, the Maryland Piedmont Reliability Project.
6: Now, this is the one where they take the high-tension wires through everybody's property. That's the way I describe it, because people say, what's this? That's what it is, right? Power lines through property.
7: It's an extension cord from Pennsylvania to Virginia, because Northern Virginia has a data center problem. It's the epicenter of the data center problem in the United States, and if we don't change Frederick County, we're going to be the epicenter next.
6: Well, obviously, that when you're out on the campaign trail, and of course, your first time into politics, and because I'm an old politicians from days gone by, you have to be, you're listening to the people. What are their complaints? What are they saying? Look, did you hear this one? Taxes are too high. You hear that one? If not, let me be the first to tell you, Frederick County taxes are too damn high. Pardon me, too darn high. So,
7: I've heard that once or twice.
6: And what else are they telling you? The data center, of course, I don't think, one thing sad about the data centers, Dan, this is my perspective, and I'm not running for office, is data centers are a necessity. With that in mind, knowing that we need them, then we need to regulate them. I think that's the common sense thing. But if you say that, people think, oh, you're for data centers. Yeah, because that's kind of like we need data centers. But what are you finding out from the people? Are they educated in data centers? Or is this just a big bad banner that they have up there? Data centers bad.
7: In Frederick County, public trust is broken in our officials. Our elected officials have disappointed people. They've let people down in the county because they didn't do what they needed to do, and it's really the most important attribute that you can bring to public service, which is that you listen. You have to listen to people. You do have to have regulations. You do have to have data centers, but where they go and how they're regulated is another matter, and you need to listen to people. You can't have the data center industry. You can't have the energy companies deciding policy.
6: Right.
7: We have to listen to the people and represent the people, and you saw in the primaries this year, candidates that were supported by these industries didn't do well, and that wasn't just in Frederick County, that was across the country. So what they're telling me is this county's moving too fast.
6: Yes.
7: And that the officials aren't listening.
6: True. I think, and I say that for every candidate with whatever party, because I think that's the truest thing we're seeing here. And I think what I'm also hearing from people is we should be demanding if the data center is going to be in the right area, of course, you know that. But then we start telling, this is what you're going to do for the people. Rather than wait to see, well, look, we have a gift, $110 million. That's not a gift. That was just a joke. And then our county gave it back because, the county exec realized, well, the people don't like this. What is there such thing as transparency anymore in government? Or have you finding out there is no transparency?
7: I don't want to be too cynical, Tim. I'm sure that there
6: I
7: are.
6: I can be.
7: I'm sure there are well-intentioned people in public service, and I know people in public service
6: sure.
7: that are honest. But you remember, because you're in radio, you remember Regis Philbin.
6: Oh, very much so.
7: I loved the show Who Wants to Be a Millionaire.
6: Right.
7: But on that show, you had an opportunity where you could get a lifeline and you could call a friend. And for our county executive, she was able to call the governor, and the governor yesterday announced a lot of new ideas and restrictions and so forth. And it's another election year ploy. People can see right through.
6: I think so.
7: The governor, they can see right through what's happening in Frederick County, and they're sick and tired of it. The people that caused the mess and got us into this mess, they're not going to be the ones that are going to get us out of it.
6: Well, that's well said. If we take a break for 1 minute, 81 seconds, we're talking to Dan Area. No, that's close.
7: Yampieri.
6: Yampieri. Frank, can you say that?
1: Yampieri.
6: Yampieri. Or whatever. We're coming right back talking to Dan. He's running for District Council Seat 2. We'll be right back.
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4: 930 WFMD traffic for Frederick and surrounding counties. 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
2: 270 North, expect to ride those brakes from 495 all the way through 80 in Urbana. 27 North is a crawl from Brink up through King Valley Road. 355 North as well as you're approaching 109 in Hyattstown. 15, you're stacked in both directions through Frederick City between Buckystown and 26. 70 West slow from 695 through 29 and from 355 through 180. 71, 70 East is jammed as you're approaching 29 and 695. 32 North is a crawl from Rosemary Lane to the exit for 70. 97 all jammed up between 32 and Hook Road and from 140 to Magna Way. 30 North slow as you're approaching Manchester. 340 West really slow heading into Harper's Ferry. And then in Loudoun County, 9 West slow from Wheatland to Hillsboro. 7 West slow from Clark's Gap to 287. And 15 North, you're going to see brake lights from Battlefield all the way over the point of Rocks Bridge. 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
6: Well, that's good music. I like that. That's pretty good. We're back. I'm talking with a candidate for Council District 2. Steve McKay had the seat for a couple terms. Three terms, I guess. Was it two terms? And he decided not to run a third term. And he's threw his support behind Dan Umpieri. Give me the Italian.
7: Yampieri.
6: I see something starting with the letter I. I can't get a yam out of that. Umpieri. So it's great to have you here. So I would be your campaign manager. We'll say, hi, good to see you all. Well, the first thing I say, we're going to be running as Dan I. I like that. Umpieri. But anyhow, Dan, it's enough picking on you with your name. You can't change that, could you? I know, it's okay. So what do you say to Maryland? Supposed to be cutting back on having money for the county. What are we going to do as a county? How are you going to raise money? Because obviously the state of Maryland is in a mess, so that means they're going to have to rely on the counties like you, you know, and you're going to have to come up with a plan. What have people asked you about this, or have you approached this subject yourself?
7: Sure. Well, we have 40,000 Marylanders a year walking out of the state, so people are voting with their feet, right? They're leaving Maryland, sure. And that's why Maryland is in this situation. So Frederick County needs to be open for business. We need to attract people to our county. We need to have places where employers can employ people. We need to have housing that's fairly priced for people to purchase as well. But it starts at the top and getting Mayor Holtzinger elected to the county executive, because we haven't really had an opportunity under charter government to see what a Republican county executive could do, and he's the one that's going to bring forth that budget. I know it's going to be responsible. I know that he's committed to fully funding our schools.
6: Right.
7: But there are items in there that the county executive can cut, and he's going to go through it line item by line item. The county council cannot add to that budget, but we can reduce it as well. But let's be real. The county is bringing in a lot more revenue the last 4 years on the backs of taxpayers because of rising home assessments.
6: Sure.
7: And they're taking advantage of it. If you go back 5 or 6 years, nobody would have predicted that real estate prices would be where they are. So the government's growing too fast, and they need to return it back to the taxpayers.
6: Well, we have an opportunity in Frederick County. As you know, I like what you're saying there, because I think the size of government has gone crazy. And I can see it in not all departments, but especially in administrative. It's just unbelievable the amount of salaries that we're now having. It used to be, in days gone by, we had 5 county commissioners, and that was about it. And now we have 7 county council members, plus a county exec, plus a county manager, plus the county CEO, plus the county CFO.
7: What about the social media manager?
6: And there, if they were making $22,500 a year, we say, okay, they got a part-time job. But they're not. They're big salaries, and I just think somebody has to step forward. The council has to, at some point, you are the legislative branch. You are the ones who make the laws. So I think there is a check and balance, and I think something needs to be done. Otherwise, like I say, one of the fastest growing employers in Frederick County is government. And you know, why should we pay more money for something we can get cheaper if we private contract it, you know? What say you?
7: Even the business community tells me that the government here has grown too much, that it used to be easier to deal with, especially the construction industry, or
6: sure,
7: if you're dealing with the permits or the planning, the zoning. But this county population has increased a lot. It's a fact. It's the fastest growing county in the state of Maryland. But spending has almost doubled in that time. We're spending over $1 billion. It's a lot of money. And I talk to constituents all the time, and they tell me, my property taxes are too high. When I moved here, it was $2,200, and now I'm paying $12,000.
6: Yeah, exactly.
7: And it's not proportionate to what's happened with inflation. Because taxes have gone up considerably because of the assessments from the state of Maryland. But then the county council compounded that by raising the rate at which they multiplied that against.
6: Well, when you start a home, you want to build a home in Frederick County. All politicians talk about affordable housing, which there's no such thing. And you before you get the first brick laid, you spend $95,000. That's permitting, whatever, all the impact fees and all that. So when the politician tells us, Dan, that, you know, who are we to believe? You know, you tell us one thing, you want affordable housing, and then you cost $100,000 to start the job.
7: Well, if you're going to fix housing, it helps actually know something about housing. So yeah. I spent almost 25 years in the real estate industry. If you go back 40, 50 years, a developer would come in, they would move the dirt, they would get their approvals, and they'd be constructing homes within a year.
6: Sure.
7: You want housing to be affordable, it can't take 5, 6, 7 years. So it's this stack of regulations that we see across the state and in Frederick County even. You improve affordability when you bring product to the market sooner.
6: Sure. What about the amount of, you know, the county administration seems to brag Frederick County is the fastest growing county. Well, that's good and bad. First of all, dwelling doesn't pay for itself. We know that when you have apartment buildings and condos and things, they don't pay for the services they need. So is there a point where you could say, and I think you said it very early, that shouldn't we have more of a controlled growth than we have now? Because you see Frederick City, there's no green space left in Frederick City. Otherwise, there'd be an apartment building on it.
7: Well, the city keeps expanding.
6: Yeah.
7: And this is happening. Most of the construction in the county is happening in the municipalities. But I can tell you that when I talk to people in my district, they think the county's growing too fast.
6: Yes.
7: So it's again, having the right people on the council to decide where's the next best place to go and where growth should go. People are concerned about traffic. People are concerned about 15 and 270. So you have to locate housing somewhere, but you have to be smart about where it goes. But you have to have a clue to understand where it should go.
6: Well, and you have to have a way to get from point A to point B. And if you can't get there, it doesn't matter. So in the time we have left, Dan, how do we get a hold of you? We want to know what, how people can send you big checks and everything like that. So, because we're going to help you campaign. That's what people listen to the radio and say, gee, I'd like to send Dan.
7: Jan Pieri.
6: I know it's Jan Pieri, but he said I'm Pieri. Jan Pieri. I got it now. Dan, I'm Pieri. I got it.
7: You got to go to my Facebook page.
6: All right.
7: Follow me on Facebook.
6: How do you do it?
7: Dan for Frederick. It's the number 4. Go there. Dan for Frederick. My website's the same as well, but go there and watch my videos. I have videos covering many different topics in this county, and I'd love to talk with you and understand from the residents' perspectives what it is that they want to see out of their next council.
6: Well, we wish you nothing but the very best. Council,
7: thank you.
6: District number 2, Steve McKay's old seat, Dan Pierre.
7: You say it better than I do, Tim.
6: I didn't. That's not even close. Frank, toss off to you. We're coming right back right after a short break.
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14: The investigation continues after a Northern Virginia woman was fatally shot, allegedly, by her husband. The Loudoun County Sheriff's Office says 60-year-old Roger Bradford is charged with first-degree murder in the death of his wife, 54-year-old Lisa Bradford. Deputies were called to the 24,000 block of Quimby Oaks Place shortly after noon Tuesday and found Lisa Bradford dead at the scene. Roger Bradford had fled before deputies arrived. Authorities say a multi-state search involving Virginia, Maryland, and Pennsylvania ended with his arrest by Pennsylvania State Police in Bedford around 3:15 p.m. He remains in custody pending extradition to Virginia. An inmate is dead following a stabbing at the Maryland Correctional Training Center in Hagerstown. Maryland State Police say the inmate was discovered with stab wounds around 10 p.m. Sunday on a tier inside his housing unit. Medics responded and pronounced the inmate dead at the scene. State Police homicide detectives and crime scene technicians were called to the prison following the discovery. Investigators are collecting evidence as they work to determine exactly what happened. The investigation is ongoing. A leadership change is underway at the Montgomery County Police Department after Chief Mark Yamada resigned at the request of County Executive Mark Elrick. The move followed an Inspector General investigation that substantiated violations involving Yamada's time away from work, including 5 days when he was unavailable without properly taking leave or adjusting his schedule. Investigators also found his statements about choosing a county-employed relative for an out-of-state work conference were inaccurate. Elrick said the findings required a change in leadership. Yamada had served nearly 40 years with MCPD. Assistant Chief Darren Frank has been named acting chief while the county searches for a permanent replacement. Police and federal marshals are searching for a fugitive who may be in the Hagerstown area. 31-year-old Rayvon Emery is wanted in Berkeley County, West Virginia, on a felony cocaine distribution charge. Emery is from Delaware and may also be known as Rez or Vaughn. Investigators say he was previously stopped in a vehicle while carrying a large quantity of narcotics. Officials now believe he may no longer be in West Virginia. A picture of the suspect can be found on our website at WFMD.com, and tips can be given to the U.S. Marshals or the Martinsburg Police Department. And a Charlestown woman represented West Virginia on the national stage when Survivor launched its 51st season Wednesday. Maggie Nestor, a Middleway native and Jefferson County farmer, is the first West Virginian to compete on the long-running CBS reality competition. According to the Panhandle News Network, Nestor has been a fan since she was 15 and traveled to California for a casting call before spending 26 days filming in Fiji. She credits farm work, hunting, and fishing with giving her useful skills for the competition. This season begins Survivor's open era, bringing back the possibility of challenges and twists from previous episodes. For Mid-Maryland's Radio News Center, I'm Jimmy Key on 930 WFMD.
15: Fox News, I'm Tom Rigotti. President Trump is speaking with Chinese Premier Xi Jinping at the White House. Fox's Jared Halpern has details.
16: During an Oval Office meeting, the two leaders were expected to discuss tariffs and trade, the wars in Ukraine and Iran, and artificial intelligence, dubbed by President Trump is super intelligence.
15: She was earlier greeted by a military marching band, a troop review, and a flyover. Israeli Prime Minister Benjamin Netanyahu addresses the UN General Assembly today. The Prime Minister sent a message to New York City Mayor Zoran Mamdani.
17: Since you were elected mayor of this city, many Jews no longer feel safe in New York. They talk to me. They tell me. This isn't the city we remember.
15: Sound courtesy of UN TV, Mamdani had said he wanted to arrest Netanyahu at the UN General Assembly as a war criminal, but later admitted his administration did not have the power to do so. 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
0: 930 WFMD Sky Scan forecast for Mid-Maryland. Look for sunny skies today with a high near 68 and wind gust up to 20 miles an hour. Tonight, partly cloudy with lows around 47. Tomorrow, sunny and 73. And then on Saturday, sunny skies once again and highs near 74. 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
4: 930 WFMD traffic for Frederick and surrounding counties. 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
2: 270 North, expect to ride those brakes from 495 all the way through 80 in Urbana. 27 North is a crawl from Brink up through King Valley Road. 355 North as well as you're approaching 109 in Hyattstown. 15, you're stacked in both directions through Frederick City between Buckystown and 26. 70 West slow from 695 through 29 and from 355 through 180. 70 East is jammed as you're approaching 29 and 695. 32 North is a crawl from Rosemary Lane to the exit for 70. 97 all jammed up between 32 and Hook Road and from 140 to Magna Way. 30 North slow as you're approaching Manchester. 340 West really slow heading into Harper's Ferry. And then in Loudoun County, 9 West slow from Wheatland to Hillsboro. 7 West slow from Clark's Gap to 287. And 15 North, you're going to see brake lights from Battlefield all the way over the point of Rocks Bridge. This is Drew with your WFMD traffic, which is brought to you by Frederick Air. Whatever it takes to keep you comfortable, Frederick Air, it's a good call.
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18: A short time ago, the Chicago Cubs and Chicago White Sox clinched playoff spots within minutes of one another. White Sox won at Kansas City 9-1. The Cubs edged the Marlins 2-1. Pete Crow Armstrong stole second base in the first inning to become the seventh player in Major League history to join the 40-40 club. Paul Skeens recorded his 200th strikeout of the campaign in the Pirates' 2-1 win over the Cardinals. Right now, the Texas Rangers lead the New York Mets 3-1 in the bottom of the eighth inning. NFL Seattle Seahawks quarterback Sam Darnold told reporters today he is striving to play Sunday at Washington. Darnold did not play in last Sunday's win at Arizona after injuring his glute on opening night against New England. Eagles running back Saquon Barkley returned to practice today after suffering a pinched nerve in his shoulder in Sunday's win at Tennessee.
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6: here
1: it up with more special guests.
6: I have a special guest. He's a friend of mine, and his name is Dean Rose. He is the... Are you president right now?
21: I am president
6: right
21: now.
6: I know you all
21: right
6: pass
21: now.
6: That around.
21: We
6: know,
21: do.
6: Who
21: we
6: wants
21: do.
6: To be this week? And so Dean Rose, the president of the Frederick County Board of Education, running for re-election. This will be your second term?
21: It will be, yes,
6: second
21: sir.
6: Second term. I'm not... Sir, thank you. God bless you. Dean, we talked when you first ran for office. Is it what you expected, or is it not what you expected as far as being, you know, what you wanted to accomplish?
21: Well, yeah, it's come down. It's been a lot of what I've expected. Some it's frustrating sometimes how slow the wheels of government run and how you're able to get things done. But I took a lot of time before I ever ran in the first place. Started in 2018, attending board meetings,
6: sure,
21: getting myself acclimated with what the issues were in Frederick County, and it's kind of met my expectations as far as that, and I've enjoyed, we have a great superintendent, we have great staff, I've enjoyed working with my fellow board members, so it's been a great experience, and despite some of the issues that we deal with at our board meetings now and then, I certainly wouldn't have run again if I didn't enjoy
6: yeah,
21: it.
6: Yeah, absolutely, and when you're out there and people tell you what's, you know, what they want to hear from you as far as, or what they're telling you they want to hear. We're in a county that is very heavily taxed, very heavily taxed. It's in fact, we know, you know, we find out a lot of people can't even live here any longer. Even our teachers can't live here because, and they say, what are we doing in education? How well is that working out? What kind of report card do we have for our educational system in Frederick County?
21: Well, I think we've done very well. I mean, we find ourselves in almost every measurable category. We're top 5 out of 24 in the state. So we do very well in most categories. We were just recently recognized by a national study done by Stanford and Harvard universities as we were actually picked out as a district on the rise academically. So we feel like we're headed in the right direction. We're doing a lot of good things. We've seen it's really hard when you're already in the top 5 to also be one of the top 5 districts in improvement. So we're really excited about that.
6: One of the things I want to ask you is the Board of Education, your board, a lot of times I pick on the board when it's actually the school system. But the Board of Education, you approve the budget for...
21: Yes, sir.
6: And you approved the full budget this year, and the county went along with it.
21: They
6: and
21: did.
6: Then, within 24 hours, it wasn't enough money. Now, I know you have some great people in those administrative roles, but what happened there, Dean? What can you tell us?
21: Well,
6: tell me the inside. Come on, who messed up? Somebody messed up.
21: Well, I don't know that we messed up. We're very happy that the county chose
6: absolutely.
21: To fully fund our school system based on the ask that we made to the county. We have meetings with the county executive and the county council actually starting already mm-hmm. to talk about the next
6: year.
21: Fiscal year. And as we were going through those meetings, we were privy to a lot of information about what might be the target number. And I think that's what we got to, was a target number. It was a target number in which we were fully funded for our request, but our schools weren't fully funded. Because I think we talked about this before.
6: Sure.
21: If you think about the way our support staff are compensated, we certainly want to increase compensation for our support staff. I mean, it's, you talk about the cost of living in our county right now. You talked about the how difficult it is for teachers. It's sure. particularly difficult when you look at our, you know, our special education and educational assistants, our educational assistants, our bus drivers, our food like service workers.
6: Minimum wage.
21: You know, it's really tough for them. I mean, I run into a lot of them here at the fair who are farmers, work in our schools, and then work at another job.
6: Right.
21: So, I mean, we have people working two and three jobs just to get by.
6: Absolutely. What is the, are you confronted with the amount of, we call it here, we see it, and I hear it a lot from people, the top heavy, the taxpayer feels that we have a top-heavy administration, not the school board per se, but the superintendent, and we've come and we looked at these names and numbers and salaries, and obviously it didn't exist years ago, and that's where I come from, because I'm a curmudgeon. But I'm thinking about, you know, do we, is this not getting a little bit out of hand?
21: Well, what I will say is that you have to look at, first of all, you have to look at, are you commensurate with other school districts? Mm-hmm. It's a competitive market to bring in a superintendent, to bring in a chief operating officer.
6: Opposed to all those other...
21: But what we do is we actually had a funding from the state this year, a grant funding, in which we could choose to use that grant funding to do a study within our schools any way we wanted. Well, what we chose is we chose to use that funding to bring in a third-party auditor to look at our central office operations our staff. And what we found out is we're in the top 10% as far as being light. Of being light across the country, and they found us to be right around number two in the state of Maryland as far as most efficient central offices. And I think, I mean, not anybody can just come and walk around our central office. I think if you came to our central office, you'd kind of be stunned at how few staff people are in that office. Most of our staff people that are per se assigned to central office jobs work in our schools every day. Our teacher specialists, our tutors, our psychologists.
6: I think it more like the double and triple, which we didn't have before. You have athletic directors at schools. You have assistant athletic directors at school. You have the head basketball coach. You got the titles have gotten. You have a superintendent. You have assistant superintendent. You have assistant to the assistant superintendent. As a layperson, most of my relatives, that's West Virginia for relatives, most of my relatives are in the educational field, and I'm all for educators and supports, but and support staff. But I just cannot believe from looking at the budget that we are not way over. Now, when you compare that, and I can when I can say this, we might be in 10%. Let's say we're in 5% of Maryland. That doesn't make Maryland's not a good state right now.
21: I'm talking about nationally.
6: Yeah, I'm
21: top 10%.
6: Yeah, but I'm looking at what Maryland's doing, and we're part of Maryland, and we're not doing well because this came out this morning. I'm not picking on you.
21: I'm saying
6: there's got to be a break here because the taxpayers can't take it anymore. You're a $1 billion budget. That's about $20,000 per student, something like that.
21: It is, yes, sir.
6: Yeah. So when you look at Mississippi and you look at Arkansas, what they've been able to do for $8,000 a student when they're number one now. And there's something we're missing, Dean.
21: Well, one thing is, just to clarify, Mississippi is number one in improvement.
6: Uh-huh.
21: They're not number one in overall educational level, but they've done, it's amazing.
6: But we're number five.
21: Now, what is amazing there is that process took 15 years. Because we've studied what went on in Mississippi. We actually have the state superintendent that is here now was the state superintendent in Mississippi.
6: Okay.
21: And is bringing many of those plans and those thoughts here to Maryland to try and bring up our literacy for what happened in Mississippi. The other thing you have to remember is the average starting salary for a teacher in Mississippi
6: $22,000, $25,000
21: is $35,000.
6: Yeah.
21: Here it's $60,000.
6: Yeah.
21: So and the cost of living in Mississippi is substantially lower than it is here. So it's hard to do apples to apples comparison when you're talking purely budget.
6: But when you
21: have to look at your population, you have to look at your cost of living, you have to look at the students that you have. Now in Mississippi, they deal, one thing we can learn from them is they obviously deal with a number of students in poverty. So that's a tough time. So we can learn from that.
6: Well, I think we have to because we keep following and we keep asking for more and more money and it ain't working. And I'm not saying, and we need the more and more money because you can't live here. You can't buy things here. But that I think the thing about Mississippi and Arkansas and what they were able to, New Orleans is, state of Louisiana is unbelievable what they're doing, is throwing more money at a problem doesn't guarantee a good result. It doesn't, because we've proven that.
21: In general, I'll agree, but I'll respectfully disagree that we're not doing that here.
6: Right.
21: What we're doing is we're seeing massive improvements across all standards as far as how our students are performing in literacy and math and science. We're seeing that in Frederick, and we're proud of what we're seeing.
6: Well, and it's sad, Dean, that we have, and again, please understand if you're listening, this isn't Dean Rose's problem. This is, he is the board educator. He's not the superintendent. But I'm relating to you what the public says.
21: Absolutely. And this is an issue we discuss with folks outside the boardroom all the time.
6: Absolutely.
21: This is something we should talk about. This is something we should be talking about all the time. And the budget's probably number one on everybody's list is to talk about that. And I think it's important for them to also recognize that when you look at funding, and again, we're talking about Maryland, we are in the bottom half of districts and how we are funded. Yeah. We're in the bottom half of funded districts in the state of Maryland.
6: I don't doubt
21: that. Still outperform all of those districts above us. So I am proud that efficiently we're doing it better than anyone else.
6: I'm happy for that. But then I looked at what we do in Baltimore City. And there's the prime example, Dean. There are more money, less quality. So we know we can take, and I'm thinking as a layperson, all right, that ain't working. So there's got to be a different route. I think I'm proud of a Freddie County school system because, like I say, all my relatives are in it. But I don't think we look hard enough at that, at the funding. I don't know that the funding's going to the right place. I only say that to you for a second because I get to take a break and coming right back. We're talking to Dean Rose. He is the president of the Frederick County Board of Education, and he's running for re-election, and we're coming right back.
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5: 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You're like, I'll move, dude. 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Is it loud? I'm going to drive separate. Your 40s, I'm not going. 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
2: 270 North, expect to ride those brakes from 495 all the way through 80 in Urbana. 27 North is a crawl from Brink up through King Valley Road. 355 North as well as you're approaching 109 in Hyattstown. 15, you're stacked in both directions through Frederick City between Buckeystown and 26. 70 West slow from 695 through 29 and from 355 through 180. 70 East is jammed as you're approaching 29 and 695. 32 North is a crawl from Rosemary Lane to the exit for 70. 97 all jammed up between 32 and Hook Road and from 140 to Magna Way. 30 North slow as you're approaching Manchester. 340 West really slow heading into Harper's Ferry. And then in Loudoun County, 9 West slow from Wheatland to Hillsboro. 7 West slow from Clark's Gap to 287. And 15 North, you're going to see brake lights from Battlefield all the way over the point of Rocks Bridge. 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
6: All right, we're back. We're back at the Great Frederick Fair. Frank Mitchell's back in the studio, sitting back, pretty much doing nothing. I'm with the president of the Frederick County Board of Education, man I've come to really enjoy being around. I appreciate his service to the community. And it's Dean Rose, if you don't know who he is. He's running for re-election. And he's spending money you wouldn't believe. I'm talking about for his campaign, not taxpayer money. What's going on? One of my favorites, I'm so old, but we had something called CTC. Is it still around?
21: It is. It is. We're really proud of the CTC program that we have, our career and tech education that we pushed back out to our high schools. Unfortunately, because of our size constraints at our center, that's just off campus of Frederick Community College. And that's, if I'm fortunate enough to be reelected, that's probably priority number one. I mean, we're always going to be focused on academics, obviously. That's what we do. But my priority number one is we double the size of our career tech center. We turn away nearly 1,000 students every year as they apply to CTC. And I argue that if they knew they had a chance to get in, we'd have more applicants.
6: Absolutely.
21: So we need to double the size of that, and that's goal number one for me. We have some plans in place. The county executive and the county council had a work group that they put together to study the issue and to work with Frederick County Community College. So we've got some things in the works. We're talking to some people. We're looking into some public-private partnerships in which we could expedite this more quickly, because I look at that as probably priority number one for us to get our kids career ready, because it's an amazing program.
6: What I have found is that if you want to make money, go into career, go into plumbing, go into electric. If you want to have a nice title, you go into education, but I'm so proud of what we have produced out of Frederick County in the career technology with the nurses, and I don't know if our nurses program still going or not. I think
21: it is. Yes.
6: But there was a dental hygienist that we got that up in Hagerstown. But we
21: just brought in a dental hygienist program about 2 years ago.
6: Beautiful.
21: It is, the classroom is beautiful.
6: Yeah.
21: The equipment that's in there, it immediately filled up.
6: Yeah.
21: So every program we bring in fills up in a heartbeat. So that's something, again, priority number one is to expand that
6: Absolutely.
21: Program. You talked about it. Our kids that come out of our electrical programs, our welding programs,
6: Absolutely.
21: Our HVAC programs are coveted. They are getting jobs immediately. And we are talking about artificial intelligence, AI. Yeah. Those jobs can't be replaced by
6: that's
21: AI.
6: Right.
21: So that's a guaranteed job. And matter of fact, FCPS, Dr. Paul Lebo, our chief operating officer, is at CTC all the time begging those kids to stay with us
6: Absolutely.
21: And come work for us.
6: Exactly. You need
21: because
6: them.
21: We need
6: yeah.
21: them. So it's some amazing programs we have over there, and we really need, at minimum, we need to double the size of that program.
6: Yeah, I couldn't agree more, and I think it's the wave of the future is, we have to go to college, and I'm thinking, no, you don't any longer. You the money,
21: Absolutely.
6: And
21: Well, you don't start off a career in debt. No, you don't have college loans to pay off.
6: Absolutely.
21: You move right into a job. I've had some friends that had their kids.
6: Yeah.
21: I mean, and they get in with a plumbing company or electrical company, and in 3 or 4 years, they got their own truck. I mean, it's just a great way to progress through a career.
6: I have a relative, a friend that went through the dental hygienist program, started out at $105,000 a year.
21: Amazing.
6: Teachers, 4 years plus the debt, started out at 70 or 60.
21: $60,000 now for a starting salary. That's right.
6: So I mean, I think that's the future. I mean, obviously we need our academics and our academia, but my gosh, if you want to make money. And, of course, I have none of that ability.
21: And we're very fortunate in Frederick County. We have some amazing business partners, that work with us on internships and apprenticeships.
6: Mm-hmm.
21: And we're very fortunate, too, to have that kind of support within Frederick County. I mean, the Frederick County businesses are the best anywhere.
6: I couldn't agree more.
21: I don't think you could disagree with that.
6: Absolutely.
21: And we're very fortunate how engaged they are in our Career Tech Center. So we're very lucky on that. We have some amazing programs to engage our kids in the community with employers right away. We're very proud of that.
6: All right, Dean, we have 1 minute left for you, and I want to, what can we do for you? How can people reach you? What, you know, you've reached out to the public. How, you know, if they want to ask you a question, they want to get on your campaign, they want to send you big checks for a campaign. Because I know it costs money. It's got to cost. I was talking to candidates. I'll talk fast so I don't take your time. Unbelievable what they're spending. That's, you know.
21: Yes, yeah, I mean, some of the races, it's unbelievable the expenditures and what it costs to run anymore is kind of ridiculous. But we're down to 28 days until early voting starts, 40 days until Election Day. Not that I'm counting.
6: It's not even on your mind.
21: I hope people will get out and vote. I know mail-in ballots are in a lot of people's mailboxes already.
6: Right.
21: We do it right in here in Frederick County. There are 5 different places to come and early vote. I think we've got 64 or 65 voting places. It's www.deanrose4boe.
6: www.deanrose,
21: the number 4, B-O-E. com.
6: Thank you so much, Dean. Frank, tossing it back to you. We're leaving the Great Frederick Fair for 2026. It's been a great week. And Dean, wish you nothing but the best, as you know.
21: Thank you, Tim.
6: God bless. Frank, we're back in 21 hours. I can't wait to be back in our studio with you. Well, maybe I'll get sick tonight and you won't have to come in tomorrow. God bless. Have a great evening. Good night.
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10: His speech sparked a protest. I'm Lee Silicera, Fox News. Israeli Prime Minister Benjamin Netanyahu addressed the United Nations General Assembly with some walking out before it even started.
12: Ordering the hall, please.
14: As Netanyahu waited, many world leaders left the hall, to which the Prime Minister responded,
12: "If there are any other moral cowards who haven't yet left this hall, please do so now."
14: For those who stayed, Netanyahu's speech reflected on the massacre of October 7th, 3 years ago, and the attack with the U.S. on Iran, to which he said, had it not been done,
12: "The fanatic Ayatollahs who chant, death to America, death to Israel, would eventually carry out their mad fantasies."
14: He repeated a refrain saying the responses to October 7th and Iran's nuclear ambition was because Israel had no other choice.
10: Fox's Colonel Scott. Netanyahu also called out New York City Mayor Zoran Mamdani after Mamdani called him a war criminal and threatened to have him arrested, saying since Mamdani became mayor, many Jews don't feel safe in New York. The mayor responded, saying Netanyahu used his speech to repeat baseless lies meant to sanitize the genocide of Palestinians. The first White House meeting in more than a decade between President Trump and China's President Xi Jinping. The president says the two have been great friends since they met in 2016.
16: "The decisions we make in these areas today can promote peace and prosperity for decades and decades to come."
10: The two discussed artificial intelligence, security issues, and a state dinner in Xi's honor is set for this evening. The Trump administration has asked the Supreme Court to allow continued deportations of migrants to third countries where they have no ties. Lower courts have ruled people must have a chance to object before being deported to countries other than their homeland. 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
18: 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Heroes like United States Navy Chief Shannon Kent. 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
17: A Harpers Ferry woman is facing murder and arson charges nearly a year after a fire killed her husband and daughter. West Virginia State Police arrested 55-year-old Nicole Taylor Tuesday following an investigation into the September 30, 2025 fire on Blackberry Lane. Taylor escaped the burning home with serious injuries and was treated at a regional burn center.

0: at the crash scene before they returned home. Tommy Puckett had a suspended license and prior DUI conviction. The couple lived just 2 miles from the site of the crash, and both are in custody awaiting arraignment. Maryland Governor Wes Moore has signed an executive order establishing new statewide rules for large data center projects. The order applies to facilities requiring at least 25 megawatts of power once they seek state action, such as permit, incentive, or letter of support. A new Maryland Data Center Task Force will review projects based on ratepayer and grid protection, economic benefits, community input, environmental protections, and transparency. Projects will receive a public determination of aligned, conditionally aligned, or not aligned. The state will also launch a monthly public dashboard showing project locations, developers, power and water use, and review information. Moore also plans to seek repeal of Maryland's 2020 data center sales and use tax exemption. A Carlisle man has agreed to plead guilty to involuntary manslaughter in the death of an Army reservist during firearms training at Letterkenny Army Depot. Federal prosecutors say 38-year-old Sean Stark is charged in connection with the March 12 death of Private First Class Christopher Lopez. The criminal information alleges Stark was conducting the firearms training in a grossly negligent manner. Stark has agreed to waive indictment and plead guilty under a federal plea agreement. His guilty plea has not yet been entered. A hearing will be scheduled. Stark faces up to 8 years in prison, supervised release, and a fine if convicted. For more information on these or any of our other local news stories, be sure to join us on the web at WFMD.com or pay a visit to the WFMD Facebook page. For Mid-Maryland's Radio News Center, I'm Jimmy Key on 930 WFMD.
1: 930 WFMD traffic for Frederick and surrounding counties. 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It's a good call.
2: 270 North, expect to ride those brakes from 495 all the way through 80 in Urbana. 27 North is a crawl from Brink up through King Valley Road. 355 North as well as you're approaching 109 in Hyattstown. 15, you're stacked in both directions through Frederick City between Buckystown and 26. 70 West, slow from 695 through 29 and from 355 through 180. 71 70 East is jammed as you're approaching 29 and 695. 32 North is a crawl from Rosemary Lane to the exit for 70. 97 all jammed up between 32 and Hook Road and from 140 to Magna Way. 30 North slow as you're approaching Manchester. 340 West really slow heading into Harper's Ferry. And then in Loudoun County, 9 West slow from Wheatland to Hillsboro. 7 West slow from Clark's Gap to 287. And 15 North, you're going to see brake lights from Battlefield all the way over the point of Rocks Bridge. This is Drew with your WFMD traffic, which is brought to you by Frederick Air. Whatever it takes to keep you comfortable. Frederick Air, it's a good call.
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3: 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I think it's important. It's an historic visit. This being the 250th anniversary. This the first time they've met face-to-face since President Trump in May with a contingent went to China. And interesting stuff coming from that. Got Megyn Kelly on the program. Going to be a two-parter. Bottom of this hour, we'll have part one. Bottom of hour number two, it'll be part two. And then we've got Monica Dela Cruz, District 15 Republican, great state of Texas, to talk about the latest ICE upheaval. There's another guy who died, allegedly running from ICE in Michigan. We'll talk about that as well. We've got a lot going on. I do want to give you a quick update on the whole status of, and I talked to Megyn Kelly about this later, the whole status of that media ban from the White House. And it's not a media ban. It is simply a ban of Politico, MS Now, and CNN. Now, a judge that was appointed by Trump did rule on this, and the judge said that, you can't do this. And he restored their access, but the White House did not allow them to have access. Now, you know where I am on this. You do not have the inherent First Amendment right under the freedom of the press to go to the White House and be in the White House and be in the Oval Office, and be on Air Force One. You have the right to say whatever you want, report whatever you want, be the press, but you don't have the inherent right to be in these spaces. If you did, then everybody calling themselves a journalist would have access. And by the way, Megyn disagrees with me on that. We'll talk about it at the bottom. But the judge that was appointed by Trump basically made it about due process. He didn't give them due process or fair warning or something. So he says that they should have access while they continue to look into this case. And what's interesting is the White House still said, no, you can't be here. Here's a story from Politico, so it could be fake. Politico, CNN, MS Now barred from White House after court ruling restoring access. The Secret Service confiscated a Politico reporter's press pass this morning, despite a federal judge's decision hours earlier restoring access. Written by Megyn Messerly over at Politico. Again, could be fake. A Politico reporter was denied access to the White House Thursday today and his press credentials confiscated after a judge ordered the Trump administration overnight to immediately restore access.

0: 0.3%. I'm Lisa Lacera. This is Fox News.
1: Another day, another challenge to gun laws in New York. This time it concerns the number of firearms a person who doesn't live within New York City may actually carry under their New York City concealed carry license. New York infamously has separate licensing categories for the state as a whole and the five boroughs of New York City, while demanding firearms be individually registered to the permit itself. And a city-issued license restricts a non-New York State resident to just one registered firearm. The plaintiffs in the case of Hendrick et al. Versus New York City say this is unconstitutional as it applies gun laws unfairly to non-residents, that the Second Amendment talks about keeping and bearing arms, as in plural, and that the law likely fails the U.S. Supreme Court's test in the Bruin decision, which compares modern gun laws to historic gun law and tradition. And those are your bullet points. I'm Eben Brown, Fox News.
2: I-30 WFMD Skyscan forecast for Frederick and surrounding counties. Mostly cloudy skies tonight, low around 49. Thursday, a mostly sunny day with a high near 66. Thursday night, partly cloudy, low down to 47. Friday, sunny with a high near 72. Starting the weekend Saturday, sunny skies with a high near 75. 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
3: 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Part two with Megyn Kelly, bottom of this hour. We're going to give you an update on, again, the festivities with the president welcoming the president of China and his wife to the White House. There was pomp and circumstance, as I've talked about, and I've said that term a few times now, but deal with it. It's what it was. I believe that President Trump wanted to make sure that he put on a great show for President Xi, because President Xi did a pretty good show when Trump was there. Some would say a great show, but I don't know. It just felt very different to me, but it's a very different place. I've been to China. It just is. But here's some more of it. And again, if you're listening, I'm going to try to describe it as we're showing it. But there was a lot of activity for President Xi and his wife just to show this big acceptance and welcome outside the Oval Office and the Rose Garden and so on. What we've got here is people like dressed up as Americans from the 1700s, I'm sure, making another reference to the 250th anniversary.

got the picture. And then, of course, President Trump wanted to have a flyover that would be very impressive. And that happened over the White House as well. Stealth bomber out front with other aircraft flanking either side. So five total. Very cool. I would like to have been there for that. Very impressive. You heard Marsha Blackburn last hour. I told you that her quote was that making sure that we're on top of AI and that they're not stealing our identities and making, you know, Americans out of the information that they're getting from us. Technology is a very important piece of this. I got an email from a guy and several emails from a lot of you, but this one stood out. Keep your enemies close. Or keep your friends close. Keep your enemies closer, which makes a lot of sense. Is China our enemy? Yeah. It is governmentally. The Chinese people aren't, but the government of China is our enemy. Stealing our